0: assaults in England is putting young people at risk. Figures from the Royal College of Nursing suggest there's been a rise in the number of youngsters waiting more than 12 hours in A&E before being admitted to a mental health unit. Adrian James from NHS England knows how difficult it can be.
1: If you are in mental health crisis, if you are struggling with your mental health, we know that that can be really very painful and you don't want to be waiting for a very long time.
0: A new study suggests we should quadruple the amount of exercise we take in a week for maximum health benefits. Researchers in China say exerting ourselves for 610 minutes is the optimal amount. That's the latest. I'm Daisy Stewart.
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3: Now to him who is able to do immeasurably more than we could ask or imagine, according to his power that is at work within us. Ephesians 3:20.

Lindy on UCB One. Hello, it's Dave Tanner with you, and I'm keeping you going midnight to five. 5 past 1 now. That track, by the way, was called Brighter Future. Speaking of which, before we crack on with the rest of the show and get back to the tunes, shall we just take a moment to stop and pause and pray? Let's pray for our future. Heavenly Father, thank you for everyone listening right now. And I just want to pray for those that don't know Jesus. Maybe for some of us that do, would you bring transformation in our lives in a new way? God, we know that following you is not about perfection, but it is about a change of direction. So God, for someone that might be struggling with online gambling, would you break through? Would you transform? For someone listening that's always angry, would you break through? Would you bring transformation? For someone that's stuck in a cycle of laziness and apathy, would you break through? Bring zeal, bring perseverance. God, for someone stuck in a toxic relationship, would you break through into that situation? Would you bring relief? Would you bring change? God, help us to change us in a way that points back to who you are, back to your power. God, will we live to bring glory to your name? Thank you for what you have done for us through Jesus. Amen.

Marie Zoo with Summer on UCB One, or as they would say in France, l'été. I believe l'été is French for summer. I mention this because for your GCSE students, today is a big day for French exams. We've got French listening, ça va bien, and also French reading later on this morning. Bon chance to you, although let's be honest, as followers of Jesus, we don't believe in luck, but I hope it goes well, and make sure you get some sleep before, you know, the morning comes. Go to bed. That is probably terrible French grammar. I apologise. Je suis très désolé. Also, talking about the best foods to eat before exams. Apparently, there are benefits to eating dark chocolate a couple of hours before an exam, allegedly. Also, other foods that increase oxygen to the brain include oily fish, and avocado. Avocado is apparently another useful food for promoting blood flow. It oxygenates the brain. Why having an avocado? I'm oxygenating my brain. That could come in handy for your biology exam as well. It's going to be fine. You're going to be fine.

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2: I really do try to put God right at the start of my day. 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I thank him for the day that's ahead. 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
2: 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Yeah, it helps me to get my focus in the right place.
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0: It's all right, and I hope that it's all good in your hood as well, today, tonight, this morning. And if you like the sound of that track, you will enjoy listening to The Vibe on Monday nights between 10 and 11 p.m. Whole hour of cutting-edge, fantastic Christian hip-hop and R&B. 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
2: Overnight success usually takes many years. Country music star Randy Travis and his manager Lib remember the lean days of his career, all 3,650 of them. For 10 years, Lib did whatever it took to keep her club open long enough for somebody to discover Travis's talent. For his part, Randy sang his heart out, and when he wasn't singing, he was frying catfish and washing dishes in the kitchen. Then it happened. His break came and everything seemed to click for him. He had a hit called On the Other Hand, an album contract, a tour offer, and a movie deal. He was hot. Suddenly, everyone seemed to be calling him an overnight success. But Randy recalls it differently. We were turned down more than once by every record label in Nashville. But I am the kind of one to believe that if you work at something long enough and keep believing, sooner or later it'll happen. Randy Travis went on to become an American music legend, winning 3 Grammys and 7 Dove Awards and being inducted into the Country Music Hall of Fame. But it didn't come easily or happen overnight. It happened because he worked hard, remained faithful through the tough times, and trusted God to come through for him. Jesus said, "Whatever things you ask when you pray, believe that you receive them and you will have them." And here's something you need to keep in mind. It'll happen in God's time, on His schedule. Your part is to keep walking by faith and trusting Him to bring it to pass.

Join the journey. It's our Atlantic Roots on UCB One. If you'd like to see that brilliant band live, you could do, potentially. They've got some dates in the diary for live shows, for live gigs, for October, September, and more pressingly, in June, just a couple of weeks' time. Well, a few weeks' time, actually. So you can get your tickets via their website. I mean, imagine seeing them live. What a treat that would be. On the way, music from D. Ray Patan. But first, this is Micah Tyler.

0: T-Ray Patan with Seasons on UCB One, where we want to build up your faith for everyday life with the music and the conversations, and I suppose some of the questions that we pose in our podcasts. Life issues is well worth a listen. This week's episode, hosted by Paul Hammond, asking this: what do you prioritize in your life? Bible or box set? Prayer or playlist? Service or socials? In a world where priorities battle for our attention and demand our effort, what are the priorities that the gospel might set for our lives, and how can we use God's truth to get the right balance when it comes to work, leisure, health, and the world around us, or even church? Paul Hammond joined by Janine Main from the Salvation Army and Peter Linus from the Evangelical Alliance to consider these questions. And here is a clip from this week's pod.
1: If we don't take our faith and apply it to the world and apply it to life in that sense, then it really isn't James 1:27, religion that is pleasing to God or that God accepts, is it?
2: Absolutely. I think it's a great passage. I work with the Evangelical Alliance. We've been around since 1846. So for us, part of that, the gospel is right at the core of what we do. One part of that is the unity in John 17 that Jesus talks about, and how our unity is part of our gospel witness into the world. So a big part of what we do is bring churches together around that frame. But it's not unity at any cost. And so what are that? When we were formed in 1846, the big conversation at the time, there was going to be a global gathering of evangelicals. And the big conversation was around slavery. Our American brothers and sisters were like, that's a secondary issue. They had different views on it. And the Brits, to be fair to them, said, no, that's not. That is so important. That's so fundamental to what we understand. We can't partner with you if you think slaveholding is okay. So actually, right at the start, there was a kind of separation on that ground. And that's the kind of maybe public policy area that I also get excited about. So the gospel leads us into these unity conversations. And the gospel, looking after those on the margins, will often be advocating for them in parliament or in the assemblies, as well as supporting ministries that are doing that work absolutely on the ground. But you come to some of those big topical issues, the widows and the orphans, well, there are different ways in which somebody can become an orphan, if you like, and the reverse of that. So something like abortion, I'm deeply passionate about a pro-life cause, how we engage in that, as well as providing the support services for those in a crisis pregnancy. I think that's where the different parts of the body come together and do a brilliant job as the church across the board. But it has to, so it looks different for each of us, but it absolutely has to have those arms and legs working out the gospel in reality. And that's what our friends and neighbours see. That's the bit that usually appeals to them. Yeah. Very few come in through the head first. It's usually they have come into a church environment, a small group, somebody's ministered to them, they've been supported, somebody's been there for them in a moment of crisis, and then they slowly journey towards what's driving you, and the questions flow from that.
1: So in terms of our looking outward and our living our lives, what are the sort of things that we mean when we start talking about the priorities of the gospel that drive this sort of behavior, that drive this sort of outreach, that drive our constraining of ourselves to a certain standard of behavior, our attitudes towards others and indeed towards othering perhaps? When we talk about those sorts of things, what are for you, and Janine, if we start with you and then we'll come back to Peter, what are the key things, the key priorities that kind of jump out to you that you go, this is what we are building this work on, because Jesus says, because the Bible says, because this is a principle of God's heart?
3: I think really clearly for us, particularly within the Salvation Army, we've taken that very clear commandment that Jesus said, the greatest commandment, to love God and to love others as you love yourself. And for us, you know, that's the essence, I think, well, for Christian living. It's the essence of how we live out the faith that we believe, the faith in God that we have, is just to show love to one another. And if we're truly loving one another, then that means we want to meet one another's needs. I mean, service comes in so many different forms, doesn't it? Sometimes it's just sitting, being the person to listen to someone and understand them and not have to solve all their problems, but just listen. It can be giving somebody some tender, loving care in some way or other. And meet it. And that's just, loving others comes out in so many different formats. I think that's the crux of the matter for us. Those are words of Jesus. when he said, love God and love others, love one another, love God and love others as you love yourself.
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Friday night at 10, join me, Joel Brown, for the sound of fusion. Come and celebrate the hope we have in Jesus with an energizing and uplifting hour of the very best Christian Afro beats and Afro gospel.

0: Beautiful. The sound of Wild and Elizabeth Harder with To Be Near You on UCB One. And while we're feeling nice and calm, nice and chilled out, let's have a moment of prayer and hear our night blessing now from the pastor and writer Malcolm Duncan, shared by Danielle.
1: May God give you grace to see things more clearly, to think more deeply, and imagine more beautifully. 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

we can meet with our God anywhere, even in a parking lot, aka a car park. Cochrane & Co on UCB One. The internet is telling me that today is National Quiche Lorraine Day. I mean, any excuse for a bit of quiche, although maybe it's just me. I would rather have quiche that I've prepared myself, or at least bought myself. Because generally, when you come across a quiche, especially in a church context, it's been sitting out for quite a long time. Anyway, big up all the quiche fans. Coming up in the next hour, we have got a 10-minute Bible talk. Looking forward to getting into that. Plus the new song from Citizen Way as well, and tracks from Jonathan Ogden and Tasha Layton. But now taking up to your news at 2. This is Jimmy Levy.

UCB1, building up your faith for everyday life, even at 2:05 on a Wednesday morning. 3 days on, 3 days off, Wednesday, Thursday, Friday, and then it's the bank holiday weekend with a kind of mini heat wave kicking in. Lovely. Hey, by the way, speaking of Jonathan Ogden, his website is really good. And if you like his music, you can stream his music, of course, but you can also pre-order his latest album, Day, on vinyl. So if you've got a record player and fancy purchasing something new for your record box, check it out. All right, on the way, we've got a 10-minute Bible talk, the final talk from the team about the book of Proverbs. It's been quite a journey through this amazing book of wisdom literature written over 3,000 years ago. We're on to the final chapter, chapter 31. So if you can find a Bible, grab it and make yourself a cup of tea in the next 10 minutes or so. Look forward to exploring that with Jensen Holt McNair. Music on the way from Tasha Layton, but first, here's Nona.

0: singing stratospherically high. Tasha Layton, what a tune, with Singing in the Dark on UCB One. And it's Dave keeping you company. On the way, a 10-minute Bible talk about the final chapter of the Book of Proverbs. 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

This woman is hardworking. She's not idle like the sluggard. She's not selfish or proud. She gets her hands dirty. She puts in the work. She humbles herself and cares for people that she could easily overlook. Verse 16, she considers a field and buys it. Out of her earnings, she plants a vineyard. This woman is not a fool. She doesn't act hastily, but she makes wise decisions. She's a good steward of her money. She does not squander it, but uses it to benefit her family. Verse 17, she sets about her work vigorously. Her arms are strong for her tasks. She sees that her trading is profitable and her lamp does not go out at night. In her hand, she holds the distaff and grasps the spindle with her fingers. She opens her arms to the poor and extends her hands to the needy. When it snows, she has no fear for her household, for all of them are clothed in scarlet. Again, we see her hard work, her careful stewardship, and her generosity. She's not motivated by self-gain, by her own success or profit, but so that she can care for those in need. Keep her family safe and protected. She's looking to the interest of others, not herself. Verse 22, she makes coverings for her bed. She is clothed in fine linen and purple. Her husband is respected at the city gate, where he takes his seat among the elders of the land. See, the people in her life are blessed because of their association with her. Her reputation is pure. She's known to be wise, and it reflects well on all she deals with. Verse 24, she makes linen garments and sells them. She supplies the merchants with sashes. She is clothed with strength and dignity. She can laugh at the days to come. I love this. Her hope is not temporary. It's not in fleeting things, but it's in all that is dependable. She laughs at the days to come because whatever they bring, she knows that she's secure. She's safe in what matters. Verse 26, she speaks with wisdom and faithful instruction is on her tongue. This is not the fool who runs his mouth or the gossip or the slander. No, she uses her words to bless, to bring life. Verse 27, she watches over the affairs of her household and does not eat the bread of idleness. Again, she is not a sluggard. She's proactive, hardworking, dependable. She's able to bless and provide for those in her life because of it. Verse 28, her children arise and call her blessed. Her husband also, and he praises her. Many women do noble things, but you surpass them all. Charm is deceptive and beauty is fleeting, but a woman who fears the Lord is to be praised. Honor her for all that her hands have done and let her works bring her praise at the city gates. And so here, at the very end of Proverbs, we're given a picture of the honor due to the person who lives a life of wisdom, the blessing that comes to them. In God's kingdom, the wise will be blessed and honored. Those who seek out temporary things like charm and beauty are fools. They get their blessing in the moment, but cannot hold on to it forever. The wise person is honored, praised, and blessed in God's kingdom. See, when you live a life guided by wisdom, you will not fall into the temptations of the fool and the sluggard. A life of wisdom is one dedicated to working diligently for the good of others, for the benefit of others. It's one that is marked by kindness, generosity, and dependability. It's one where people are drawn to you to praise you. When your words are marked with wisdom and not gossip or slander, you're able to build bridges, to gain trust, to make a difference in your community rather than to split it apart. I hope you can see that this final chapter of Proverbs is painting a beautiful picture of a life that is guided by everything that has come before it. Yes, we can glean truth about how a wife and a husband and children should act, but this is not the only thing, or maybe even the main thing, that happens in this chapter. Here, we are reading the closing thoughts of a book about how to live a good life in the kingdom of God. We're given an image of a woman whose life is guided by wisdom, and that image should challenge each and every one of us and encourage us to see the benefit and goodness of a life lived well in the kingdom of God, a life of wisdom. These proverbs are not arbitrary. They're not rules for the sake of rules. They show us the wisdom of God and reveal to us the way that we were created to live. We all should strive to live lives guided by the kind of wisdom the wife of noble character is guided by, to approach our relationships with as much love and generosity as she does, to look to the needs of others as she does, to see our work as part of a larger story, not just for our own glory, but for the benefit, provision, and care of others, to use our

0: words to heal and build up rather than tear down, to be a dependable part of our communities, bringing blessing and life to others in all that we do, to not be thwarted or run off course by the offerings of the foolish, but to know where true value lies. And it lies in the wisdom of God. May we always know it, and may we always seek after it.
1: Amen. Amen. Thank you so much, Tanya, for that 10-minute Bible talk. The final one about Proverbs chapter 31. Hopefully you enjoyed it. We're moving on to a new book tomorrow, so don't miss out. Another 10-minute Bible talk at about 20 past 2.

It's Ben Fuller with Turn on UCB One. It's always amazing to see God turning lives around. We see it in the Bible so many times. We hear wonderful testimonies of lives that have been turned around by the power of God's word. Just working at UCB, you just come across so many amazing stories, and your stories are precious to us. We really appreciate it when you get in touch and let us know how Jesus changed your life. Speaking of things turning around, spinning around, have you heard about this Cambridge University engineering student who has broken the Guinness World Record, achieving the longest duration for spinning a fidget spinner on one finger? 23-year-old James Goh made his own fidget spinner to achieve the Guinness World Record title in 30 minutes, 34.54 seconds. Beating the previous record almost 5 minutes in the process. I mean, that's a long time to be spinning a fidget spinner on your finger. But he says, it's been a hobby of mine since I was a kid. I'm delighted to get the record, although my finger did ache a little bit after holding it in the same position for so long. I'm not surprised, James, but congratulations anyway. You've done it. You're a record breaker.

0: Show Up from Rachel Purcell on UCB One. Isn't 90% of life showing up? Maybe the same could be said for following Jesus. It's about showing up to church. It's about showing up in terms of making time to pray and read God's word and listen to Christian podcasts and listen to UCB. And it's about showing up for other people, our friends, our family, people that need a helping hand. Great song. Speaking of which, time for our record of the week, which is an absolute belter from Sofika. She is back, if you haven't heard of her. She's a German-born singer-songwriter. She loves to kind of blend worship music with pop electronic sounds. Christian EDM, I think, would be the genre to put her music in. And this song is called Under the Same Sky. You're going to love it.
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Hello, midweek mates. Hope you're doing okay. Tonight, breaking news, I'm going to a barbecue. That's right. It's a church men's group barbecue. I've offered to bring some burgers and some salad. And on the WhatsApp chat, someone said, I'll bring some crisps. And I messaged back saying, make sure you bring prawn cocktail, not ready salted, ovs. And then someone else chimed in with, ready salted is the greatest of all time. No, they're not. No, they're... Prawn cocktail, way better than ready salted, surely. Surely you agree with me on this. Ready salted crisps, just putting it out there, without dips, waste of time. Anyway, shall we move on from the crisp chat? Let's get back to the tunes. This is Gorgeous from Cast My Cares with Silhouettes and Sunsets, taking you up to news at 3:00.

Alone with you from Josiah Queen and Jervis Campbell on UCB One. And it's Dave here. Fancy seeing you up and about this time of the morning. Hope you're doing okay. If you are working through the night, grafting hard, keep on going, friend. You're doing a fantastic job. And I've got lots of good tunes to keep you motivated, including a former record of the week from the gospel singer slash pop star Ray. She's coming up after this one from The Young Escape. It's Holding On To You.

That is gospel singer slash pop star Ray with her sisters Amma and Absolutely on that track. Joy, a former record of the week. And I'm absolutely delighted that you're listening. Hello, it's Dave here. All the way until 5 o'clock this morning. Keeping you going if you're on the night shift. Shall we do a bit of late night slash early morning learning? I mean, just because, you know, all the teenagers are doing the GCSEs and A-levels, we can still learn as well, can't we, grown-ups? How about this for a cool word of the day? Gongoozler. Gongoozler. This is a real word. I haven't just made this up. G-O-N-G-O-O-Z-L-E-R. This is apparently a person who enjoys watching boats and activities on canals. It's traditional English slang, apparently, for an idle spectator who, you know, just likes hanging out on the riverbank. Just checking out the general activity on the waterways. It is quite fun watching people trying to get boats through locks, dealing with sails and ropes. Because there's always a bit of drama. Because boats are hard to manoeuvre. I've been in a narrow boat, and to be honest, as slow as they go, it's very stressful. They're really hard to control. And getting them through the locks, you've got to learn all the etiquette as well. So if you would rather not be on the water, but just kind of watch people struggling, you will be termed as a gongoozler. A gongoozler. I think that could be a good activity as we're heading towards the summer, potentially. Could be a good weekend for gongoozling.

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0: 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You'll also hear from this lady, Alison Ide. Here's her track, Still Afraid.
1: I have anxiety about everything. I don't know what I want, apparently.

0: It's Austin French with The Church on UCB One. Really good to be here. Dave Tanner keeping you company on the night shift. And we've got music lined up from Caleb and John and Dan Bremnes as well. But first, time to catch up with our friend Bernie Dimer. This week he's been helping us consider how we live our lives when we go through those stormy patches, when we are up against it, when we are struggling. What should be our heart, our attitude towards our God? Let's think about that today. Here's Bernie.
1: Over the last couple of days on the program, we've been taking a look at how different people weather the storms of life. And in particular, yesterday, we met Hannah, a woman who'd been childless for years, taunted by others, and in her pain, poured out her heart to God and discovered when she did that, God gave her peace. And not only that, but God answered her with a son, and she gives that son back to God. But what comes next is a prayer of thanksgiving and rejoicing. We'll take a look at that in a moment. And then we're going to look at some men who were around Hannah at the same time, priests in fact, God's men, but where Hannah knew how to approach God to get her feet on solid ground, these so-called priests hadn't a clue. In fact, Hannah on the one hand and the priests Eli and his sons on the other were like chalk and cheese, opposite ends of the scale, and the outcomes for each of them in their storms, well, they were at opposite ends of the scale too. My hunch is there's something in that for us, so let's check it out. Now listen to what Hannah prayed when God gave her a son. Hannah prayed and said, "My heart rejoices in the Lord. In the Lord my horn is lifted up. My mouth boasts over my enemies, for I delight in your deliverance. There's no one holy like the Lord, no one beside you. There's no rock like our God. Don't keep talking so proudly or let your mouth speak such arrogance, for the Lord is a God who knows, and by him deeds are weighed. The bows of warriors are broken, but those who stumbled are armed with strength." Prayer goes on and on. You can read it in the book of 1 Samuel chapter 2. And you know what it's all about? It's about the power and the sovereignty of God. It's about a Hannah who went to God with this in her heart, that God is above all things. Not to reform God in her own image. You know how I know that? Because when she poured out her heart to God, she offered her son back and she honored that promise. There's a challenge for each one of us about how we go to God. How we see him as the King of Kings and the Lord of Lords, or as some performing puppy that jumps when we say jump? How can we tell the difference? See, it's very hard to discern our hearts sometimes. How can we tell the difference between a right and a wrong attitude towards God? Well, let's go back to this 1 Samuel book, to chapter 2. We're going to meet Eli and his sons, the priests. Eli's sons were wicked men. They had no regard for God. Now, it was the practice of the priests with the people that whenever anyone offered a sacrifice to God and while the meat was being boiled, the servant of the priest would come with a three-pronged fork in his hand. He'd plunge it into the pan or the kettle or the cauldron or the pot, and the priest would take for himself whatever the fork brought up. This is how they treated all the Israelites who came to Shiloh. But even before the fat was burned, the servant of the priest would come and say to the man who was sacrificing, "Give the priest some meat to roast. He won't accept boiled meat from you, only the raw stuff." And if the man said to him, "Well, let the fat be burned up first, and then take whatever you want," the servant would answer, "No, hand it over now. If you don't, I'll take it by force." The sin of the young man was very great in the Lord's sight, for they were treating the Lord's offering with contempt. You see, the way we tell the difference is through how we behave. Hannah could have complained and fought back and acted up badly when she didn't have a child. She could have lashed out at her husband and grumbled to God, yet in her pain, she went to God humbly and asked him to bless her. And he honored that. See, there's an amazing truth. It's one of those pivotal passages in the Bible that tells us a huge amount about why, when we have a wrong heart towards God, things go badly. It's in 1 Samuel chapter 2, verse 30. "For those who honor me, says God, I will honor, and those who despise me, I shall treat with contempt." And what you read in the remainder of chapter 2, starting at verse 27, is that God deals with Eli and his two sons. He sends a prophet to Eli, and this is what happens. The prophet says, "This is what God says. Didn't I clearly reveal myself to your father's house when they were in Egypt under Pharaoh? I chose your father out of all the tribes of Israel to be my priest. to go up to my altar to burn incense, to wear the ephod in my presence. I gave your father's house all the offerings made with fire by the Israelites. Why do you scorn my sacrifice and offering that I prescribe for my dwelling? Why do you honour your sons more than me by fattening yourselves on the choicest parts of every offering? Therefore, the Lord, the God of Israel, declares, I promised that your house and your father's house would minister before me forever, but now the Lord declares, far be it from me. For those who honour me, I will honour, but those who despise me, I will despise. The time is coming when I will cut short the strength and the strength of your father's house, so that there will not be a single old man in your family, and you will see distress in my dwelling. And then he goes on, this prophet, to say all the horrible things that are going to happen to Eli and his two sons, even to the point where he says, this will be a sign to you. Your two sons, Hophni and Phinehas, they will die on the same day. And I'll find myself another priest. I'll establish him and his house, and he will minister before me. And this boy Samuel ministered before the Lord under Eli. There it is. The priests were in a position of power and authority and responsibility, and they didn't honour God. In their words or their deeds, they rejected him, and God dealt with them. We'll have a look what happens to them next week. Hannah, on the other hand, well, she's like chalk and cheese when you compare him to Eli, Hophni and Phinehas. Hannah's this lowly of lowly. The priests are up there on the social religious register, and yet that makes no difference to God, because he says, I will honour those who honour me, and those who despise me shall be treated with contempt. Well, what God's saying here is, well, if I can't change the people, I'm going to change the people. And he did. And Eli, Hophni and Phinehas end up dying, and young Samuel, Hannah's boy, this Hannah who honoured God, young Samuel is the one who's blessed. You know, it's easy to ignore the invisible God, to just go our own way and then to blame our storms on everyone else. But deep down in our hearts, we know, don't we? We know that when we front up to God in humility the way Hannah did, he honours that. He just does. And when we live our lives like Eli and his sons, well, God's about to show up in our storms and not the way we wanted him to. We can ignore him and deny him and remonstrate all we like, but deep in our hearts, we just know that God honours those who honour him, and he despises those who despise him. Come on, people, there is a direct link between how we behave towards God and what happens in our storms. This picture of Hannah in deep distress going to God, asking for a son in humility, is such a beautiful picture. You see, we feel so weak in those storms, don't we? We feel as though there's nothing we can do. And God shows us through these stories, it's not about the position we have, or the power we have, or how much we get to eat, or how well we get rewarded in this world. It's not about any of those things. It's about whether or not we bow down and we honour God.

That's Caleb and John with Somebody Like Me. Hey there, it's Dave with you. I'm gonna list a bunch of characteristics that I think we want in our life. Here they are. Feel free to note them down on a notepad, on a jotter. Here they are. 9. Love, joy, peace, patience, kindness, goodness, faithfulness, gentleness, and self-control. These are the 9 fruits of the Spirit. So these are the characteristics that manifest in our lives when we are following Jesus and when we are led by the Holy Spirit of God. They sound good, don't they? Love, joy, peace, patience, kindness, goodness, faithfulness, gentleness, and self-control. When we give our lives to Jesus, we start seeing that fruit appear in our lives. And this next song is all about it. 9 things from Sarah and Atelier.

0: Nine Things, do you remember them? The fruits of the spirit is what Sarah Natalier is singing about in that track. They are love, joy, peace, patience, kindness, goodness, faithfulness, gentleness, and self-control. If you want to memorize that Bible verse, it's Galatians 5, 22 to 23. Now, our God is a God who keeps his promises. He is a faithful God, and that is a wonderful reality. Let's reflect on how God's faithfulness and his promises to us affect the way we live today. Here's our friend John.
1: Hi, my name's Jonathan Petz, team leader at Brixham Community Church on the beautiful south coast of Devon. If I told you I was going to give you £1,000 next week, and you believed me, you'd live your week planning, hopefully praying about what to do with the money. You might even make a promise to someone else based on my promise. As long as you trusted me to be good to my word, you'd be living your life differently because of the promise. What promise has God given you? I can think of a few promises he's made to all of us. He's promised to never leave you nor forsake you. He's promised that there will be troubles in this life. Perhaps there are personal promises that you believe he has imparted to you. Adjust your thinking, your speaking, and your lifestyle. Don't doubt God's ability to keep his promises.

It's Sether with Big Fish on UCB One. What a great song that is. And it's lovely to have you tuned in today, wherever you are, whether you're at work, on the night shift, grafting away, perhaps you've woken up way before your alarm is supposed to go off. Hey, we're with you and hopefully keeping you encouraged and focused on Jesus. Well, coming up in the next hour of the program, we're going to stop and pray with our night blessing. And we've got some bite-sized Bible teaching all about perseverance in our daily devotional, the UCB Word for Today. Now, though, taking you up to your news at 4 o'clock, it's Leslie Perez.

Oceans from Tori Kelly on UCB One. It's just gone 4:05. Good morning. I think we can say good morning. I think that's totally acceptable at this time of the day. Welcome to Wednesday, friends. It's Dave Tanner keeping you company until 5, and then it's Bex on Breakfast. We've got a moment of prayer, a moment of meditation on the way with our night blessing. Also, in this hour of the show, we've got our daily devotional, the UCB word for today, reflecting on the power of persevering. Persevering for Jesus. And today's totally pointless question I want to ask you. It's a bit of a head scratcher. What would you rather have? A massive cup of tea or a really small one? I mentioned this because one of my colleagues the other day went to go and make herself a cup of tea, and she came back with the teeniest, tiniest mug I've ever seen. We've got some big mugs here at UCB. Not the staff, not the presenters, as in, you know, in the cupboard. But she went for the smallest possible one. And I thought, you know what? I bet she's going to enjoy that small cup of tea more. She's going to savour up every sip. What's better, big cup of tea or a small one? Not as obvious possibly as you might think initially.

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0: Beautiful, lovely and chill for this time on a Wednesday morning. That is the sound of Damien and A Love Like This on UCB One. I've got music from ISLY and Limo Blaze coming up. But first of all, let's just take a breath, take a moment and pray. We're going to have our night blessing now. These are the words of the pastor and writer Malcolm Duncan, shared by Danielle.
1: May God give you grace to see things more clearly, to think more deeply, and imagine more beautifully. May you learn that the gift of a life of repentance is the ability to leave behind your regrets

Limo Blaze and Sam Rivera with Happy on UCB One, or as they say in France, en France, content. I am happy. Je suis content. I mention this because for your GCSE students today, there's some French GCSEs, French listening later on this morning, and also French reading this afternoon. So if you want to switch up on your French, just listen to me. Bonjour, je m'appelle Dave, and bienvenue à UCB One. Sorry, that was awful. Je suis très désolé. Anyway, it's going to be fine. And of course, we've been discussing the best foods to potentially consider eating before an exam. Apparently, there might be a benefit, allegedly, to eating dark chocolate a couple of hours before going to an exam. That's like 70% cocoa plus. I would go for the 85% cocoa because I think it tastes better, to be honest. And it's probably healthier. Also, another food useful for promoting blood flow to the brain, oily fish, and avocado. Avocado apparently oxygenates the brain, helping it work optimally. I mean, this could be good for your chemistry GCSE as well. Maybe there'll be a question about avocados and oily fish. GCSEs are not the be-all and end-all. You're going to be fine. Just take your time, read the question.

Rachel Lamper with High Hopes on UCB One. Good morning. Welcome to Wednesday. Sunrise today is at 5 o'clock exactly. Nice and clean. Sunset, sadly, is not at 9. Wouldn't it be great if the daylight hours were 5 to 9? 9 to 5. What a way to make a living. But sunset today is at 21:03. 3 minutes past 9 in the PM. The weather, of course, as we head towards the weekend, is looking really, really lovely. Hot and sunny for much of the UK. It's going to feel like a bit of a mini heat wave with temperatures getting up to 26, 27 degrees. Another striking headline we might have heard yesterday was about HS2, High Speed 2. It could cost up to £1.27 billion. And it may not open until 2039. That's another 13 years to wait. £1.27 billion. Is it worth it? I mean, who could possibly tell? I'm not sure. I don't think I'm the right person to make that kind of judgment. But let's hope it is worth it and it makes a difference. And we get fantastic rail services via HS2 eventually in the end. Maybe some free snacks as well on the trains. That would be nice. Like back on the day when you used to go on the aeroplane. Free drink, some peanuts, some crisps. Bring back the free snacks, please.

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1: I really do try to put God right at the start of my day. So when I wake up, I thank Him for my sleep. I thank Him for the day that's ahead. And when I get downstairs to my breakfast, my UCB notes are there.
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1: Yeah, I love them. 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If I'm in a hurry, it's great because it's just a part of a verse, not even a whole verse sometimes. And then a few thoughts that are there for me to read. Yeah, it helps me to get my focus in the right place.
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0: Ben Hayden, and It's Gonna Be Okay on UCB One, building up your faith for everyday life with the music, with moments of Bible teaching, and with the conversation and the opportunity to ask some big questions of life. We often do that in our podcast, Life Issues. 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Bible or box set? Prayer or playlist? Service or socials? In a world where priorities battle for our attention and demand our effort, what are the priorities that the gospel might set for our lives? And how can we use the truth of his word to get the right balance when it comes to our work, leisure, health, and the world around us, or even at church? I mean, these are big questions, and Paul will be discussing them with Janine Main from the Salvation Army and Peter Linus from the Evangelical Alliance. You can hear the full podcast via the UCB Player app or wherever you get your podcasts, and here is a little taste to get you into it.
1: If we don't take our faith and apply it to the world and apply it to life in that sense, then it really isn't James 1:27, religion that is pleasing to God or that God accepts, is it?
2: Absolutely. I think it's a great passage. I work with the Evangelical Alliance. We've been around since 1846. So for us, part of that, the gospel is right at the core of what we do. One part of that is the unity in John 17 that Jesus talks about, and how our unity is part of our gospel witness into the world. So a big part of what we do is bring churches together around that frame. But it's not unity at any cost. And so what are that? When we were formed in 1846, the big conversation at the time, there was going to be a global gathering of evangelicals. And the big conversation was around slavery. Our American brothers and sisters were like, that's a secondary issue. They had different views on it. And the Brits, to be fair to them, said, no, that's not. That is so important. That's so fundamental to what we understand. We can't partner with you if you think slaveholding is okay. So actually, right at the start, there was a kind of separation on that ground. And that's the kind of maybe public policy area that I also get excited about. So the gospel leads us into these unity conversations. And the gospel, looking after those on the margins, will often be advocating for them in parliament or in the assemblies, as well as supporting ministries that are doing that work absolutely on the ground. But you come to some of those big topical issues, the widows and the orphans. Well, there are different ways in which somebody can become an orphan, if you like, and the reverse of that. So something like abortion, I'm deeply passionate about a pro-life cause, how we engage in that, as well as providing the support services for those in a crisis pregnancy. I think that's where the different parts of the body come together and do a brilliant job as the church across the board. But it has to, so it looks different for each of us, but it absolutely has to have those arms and legs working out the gospel in reality. And that's what our friends and neighbours see. That's the bit that usually appeals to them. Yeah. Very few come in through the head first. It's usually they have come into a church environment, a small group, somebody's ministered to them, they've been supported, somebody's been there for them in a moment of crisis, and then they slowly journey towards what's driving you, and the questions flow from that.
1: So in terms of our looking outward and our living our lives, what are the sort of things that we mean when we start talking about the priorities of the gospel that drive this sort of behavior, that drive this sort of outreach, that drive our constraining of ourselves to a certain standard of behavior, our attitudes towards others and indeed towards othering perhaps? When we talk about those sorts of things, what are for you, and Janine, if we start with you and then we'll come back to Peter, what are the key things, the key priorities that kind of jump out to you, that you go, this is what we are building this work on, because Jesus says, because the Bible says, because this is a principle of God's heart?
3: I think really clearly for us, particularly within the Salvation Army, we've taken that very clear commandment that Jesus said, the greatest commandment, to love God and to love others as you love yourself. And for us, you know, that's the essence, I think, well, for Christian living. It's the essence of how we live out the faith that we believe, the faith in God that we have, is just to show love to one another. And if we're truly loving one another, then that means we want to meet one another's needs. I mean, service comes in so many different forms, doesn't it? Sometimes it's just sitting, being the person to listen to someone and understand them and not have to solve all their problems, but just listen. It can be giving somebody some tender, loving care in some way or other, and that's just loving others comes out in so many different formats. I think that's the crux of the matter for us. Those are words of Jesus when he said, love God and love others, love one another, love God and love others as you love yourself.
0: Amen. 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Now it's time for some new music from Lindy. Very appropriate song. It's called Priority.

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1: Claire Leslie and 20-something on UCB One. Hello, good morning. It's Dave with you. Happy Wednesday. 3 days on, 3 days off for many of us. Wednesday, Thursday, Friday. What? Then it's the bank holiday weekend. Hooray for May. Time now to get into our daily devotional, the UCB Word for Today, with a reminder that if we want to achieve anything great in life for Jesus, we're going to have to put in some graft. There's no such thing as overnight success.
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3: Overnight success usually takes many years. Country music star Randy Travis and his manager Lib remember the lean days of his career, all 3,650 of them. For 10 years, Lib did whatever it took to keep her club open long enough for somebody to discover Travis's talent. For his part, Randy sang his heart out, and when he wasn't singing, he was frying catfish and washing dishes in the kitchen. Then it happened. His break came and everything seemed to click for him. He had a hit called On the Other Hand, an album contract, a tour offer, and a movie deal. He was hot. Suddenly, everyone seemed to be calling him an overnight success. But Randy recalls it differently. We were turned down more than once by every record label in Nashville. But I am the kind of one to believe that if you work at something long enough and keep believing, sooner or later it'll happen. Randy Travis went on to become an American music legend, winning 3 Grammys and 7 Dove Awards and being inducted into the Country Music Hall of Fame. But it didn't come easily or happen overnight. It happened because he worked hard, remained faithful through the tough times, and trusted God to come through for him. Jesus said, "Whatever things you ask when you pray, believe that you receive them and you will have them." And here's something you need to keep in mind. It'll happen in God's time, on His schedule. Your part is to keep walking by faith and trusting Him to bring it to pass.

0: back.
1: I mean, this is a hard thing to get your head around, but it says in the Bible, a number of times actually, that God's love endures forever. What a wonderfully encouraging thought that God's love for us, his family, goes on and on forever. Amazing. Think about that today, if you will. And coming up after 5 o'clock, it's Bex with The Breakfast Show, and it's Paul Hammond keeping you company midnight to five tomorrow. I'll leave you this one. Taking up to your news at five, it's One Common with Keep On.

And his blessing offer for your Wednesday morning. Hello, I'm Vex. It's great to have your company. And we started the show by looking to the book of Proverbs. In fact, we are finishing the book of Proverbs with 10-minute Bible talks a little later on. Plus your cryptic crossword clue and Mystery Mastermind is back.

0: It is Jonah Burkett for your Wednesday morning. You know that moment when you go to open your mail and there's a speeding fine. You sit there and you go, hang on, where was I? Was I speeding? What was happening? You try to justify it. But imagine the confusion of a museum who got a speeding fine for their replica of the car from Knight Rider that hasn't been driven in over a decade, but still managed to get a speeding fine. How did this happen? Well, Volvo Museum revealed this on social media. What had actually happened was there was a car with a novelty number plate that had Knight on it, which matches the plate on the museum's car. And so they were like, yeah, that's not our car. They went back to the DVLA and went, maybe not our car. And they were like, yeah, we're sorry. We'll waiver this one. We'll try and figure out who the actual driver was of that. But you've got to think, you're writing a speeding fine to a museum for a car that hasn't been driven for, a good 10 years. You might want to raise a few questions before you send the speeding fine out. Maybe.
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0: It is Ryan Stevenson for your Wednesday morning. Just over a month away until our 40th celebration. It is all happening at the Bethel Convention Centre in West Bromwich. And it's basically a time to celebrate the last 40 years of UCB and what is yet to come, which is very exciting. There's going to be a choir, worship. It's just going to be a fun time. You can book your space now. They are £10, but and a booking fee, of course. But if you get a group together, you can, of course, get a lovely discount. If you want to find out more, head to ucb.co.uk/onestorylive.
1: They say to bottle up your mind. Feelings are best to hide. 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Just tell

0: men as well. There is a lot to learn about someone who works hard, serves others, prioritizes humility, and makes wise day-to-day decisions. As Jensen Holt McNair joins us now with 10 Minute Bible Talks to explore more.
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4: I'm Jensen Holt McNair. Today we're finishing the book of Proverbs, and it ends with Proverbs 31. Now, I've grown up in the church, and as a woman, I've been taught Proverbs 31 a number of times. The wife of noble character. I've read books, been to conferences, learned from ministries all founded around Proverbs 31 and all written specifically for women. And I get it. When it comes to getting a vision of women in the Bible, there really isn't a lot of real estate. Proverbs 31 does have so much that we as women can take out of, learn from, and apply to our lives. And it's an amazing portion of scripture where we don't have to extrapolate as much to apply our own circumstances because it's already written about a woman. But this chapter of Proverbs is not written only for women. Hear me out. The first 9 verses of Proverbs 31 are an entirely different, often forgot about plotline. It recounts the words of a king's mother, the wisdom that she taught him. It's 9 verses of a mother speaking to her son, giving him advice and wisdom about how to be a good king. Now, kings are men. Kings have always been a very limited, select few group of humans throughout history. And yet, if someone were to teach this passage, they would not speak only to the very few kings alive today. We do not disregard the first 9 verses simply because we're not men who are kings. No, we read it. We apply it to our circumstances. We take from it what we can learn about God, about humanity, about his values, his expectations. What makes a wise king can be applied down to what makes a wise and virtuous human being. Sure, if King Charles read Proverbs 31, 1 through 9, he'd have some super specific, direct application to his life work. But that doesn't mean it was written only for him. And so, while the latter half of Proverbs 31 is a proverb about a wife of noble character, it is not a portion of this book that men can ignore. Now, to be fair, I have seen people talk about the Proverbs 31 man, but without fail, they tend to just pull out portions of this chapter that talk about husbands, the husband of the noble wife, and teach men about what it means to be a wise husband. And that's good. Men can and should learn from this passage in this way, just as women can and should be challenged to be women of noble character, like the woman in this passage. But I want to put forth the notion that in the same way, women have been looking at the character of men like David, Moses, Abraham, Paul, Luke, and Jesus for centuries and applying the wisdom of their actions and lives to our own lives, I want to say that the wife of noble character has something to teach each and every one of us, male or female. Yes, she is a woman. Yes, she is a wife. But David was a man and a king. And still, as a woman, I am challenged by his life as I glean wisdom about who God is and what he expects of his people throughout his life. And so this one is not just for the girlies. It's for all of us. So let's read this chapter of Proverbs with that lens. This is the final closing thoughts of this entire book. The final glimpse the author gives us of what it looks like to live a life of wisdom in God's world. This is the final imagery we're given of what it looks like to live a life of noble character and the goodness and blessing that can come from it. So let's read together now. And as we read, I want you to be thinking, what does this teach us about the wisdom of God and the ways that he has called you to live in this world? A wife of noble character, who can find? She is worth far more than rubies. So a fool will spend their life seeking beauty and wealth and success, but the wise person knows that wisdom, a noble character, is worth far more than anything else, more than rubies. Verse 11, her husband has full confidence in her and lacks nothing of value. She brings him good, not harm, all the days of her life. So this woman is trusted by those close to her. She's proven herself to not cause trouble, to seek the good of those around her. The people in her life don't have to question

0: or wonder about her intentions, her character. No, she's dependable and trustworthy. Verse 13, she selects wool and flax and works with eager hands. She's like the merchant ships bringing her food from afar. She gets up while it's still night. She provides food for her family and portions for her female servants. This woman is hardworking. She's not idle like the sluggard. She's not selfish or proud. She gets her hands dirty. She puts in the work. She humbles herself and cares for people that she could easily overlook. Verse 16, she considers a field and buys it. Out of her earnings, she plants a vineyard. This woman is not a fool. She doesn't act hastily, but she makes wise decisions. She's a good steward of her money. She does not squander it, but uses it to benefit her family. Verse 17, she sets about her work vigorously. Her arms are strong for her tasks. She sees that her trading is profitable and her lamp does not go out at night. In her hand, she holds the distaff and grasps the spindle with her fingers. She opens her arms to the poor and extends her hands to the needy. When it snows, she has no fear for her household, for all of them are clothed in scarlet. Again, we see her hard work, her careful stewardship, and her generosity. She's not motivated by self-gain, by her own success or profit, but so that she can care for those in need. Keep her family safe and protected. She's looking to the interest of others, not herself. Verse 22, she makes coverings for her bed. She is clothed in fine linen and purple. Her husband is respected at the city gate, where he takes his seat among the elders of the land. See, the people in her life are blessed because of their association with her. Her reputation is pure. She's known to be wise, and it reflects well on all she deals with. Verse 24, she makes linen garments and sells them. She supplies the merchants with sashes. She is clothed with strength and dignity. She can laugh at the days to come. I love this. Her hope is not temporary. It's not in fleeting things, but it's in all that is dependable. She laughs at the days to come because whatever they bring, she knows that she's secure. She's safe in what matters. Verse 26, she speaks with wisdom and faithful instruction is on her tongue. This is not the fool who runs his mouth or the gossip or the slander. No, she uses her words to bless, to bring life. Verse 27, she watches over the affairs of her household and does not eat the bread of idleness. Again, she is not a sluggard. She's proactive, hardworking, dependable. She's able to bless and provide for those in her life because of it. Verse 28, her children arise and call her blessed. Her husband also, and he praises her. Many women do noble things, but you surpass them all. Charm is deceptive and beauty is fleeting, but a woman who fears the Lord is to be praised. Honor her for all that her hands have done and let her works bring her praise at the city gates. And so here, at the very end of Proverbs, we're given a picture of the honor due to the person who lives a life of wisdom, the blessing that comes to them. In God's kingdom, the wise will be blessed and honored. Those who seek out temporary things like charm and beauty are fools. They get their blessing in the moment but cannot hold on to it forever. The wise person is honored, praised, and blessed in God's kingdom. See, when you live a life guided by wisdom, you will not fall into the temptations of the fool and the sluggard. A life of wisdom is one dedicated to working diligently for the good of others, for the benefit of others. It's one that is marked by kindness, generosity, and dependability. It's one where people are drawn to you to praise you. When your words are marked with wisdom and not gossip or slander, you're able to build bridges, to gain trust, to make a difference in your community rather than to split it apart. I hope you can see that this final chapter of Proverbs is painting a beautiful picture of a life that is guided by everything that has come before it. Yes, we can glean truth about how a wife and a husband and children should act, but this is not the only thing, or maybe even the main thing, that happens in this chapter. Here, we are reading the closing thoughts of a book about how to live a good life in the kingdom of God. We're given an image of a woman whose life is guided by wisdom, and that image should challenge each and every one of us and encourage us to see the benefit and goodness of a life lived well in the kingdom of God, a life of wisdom. These proverbs are not arbitrary. They're not rules for the sake of rules. They show us the wisdom of God and reveal to us the way that we were created to live. We all should strive to live lives guided by the kind of wisdom the wife of noble character is guided by, to approach our relationships with as much love and generosity as she does, to look to the needs of others as she does, to see our work as part of a larger story, not just for our own glory, but for the benefit, provision, and care of others, to use our words to heal and build up rather than tear down, to be a dependable part of our communities, bringing blessing and life to others in all that we do, to not be thwarted or run off course by the offerings of the foolish, but to know where true value lies. And it lies in the wisdom of God. May we always know it, and may we always seek after it.
1: Amen to that. Thank you so much for that, Jensen Holt McNair. It's been so good going through the book of Proverbs. Tomorrow, we are looking at the Song of Songs. But if you want to know more, you can head to 10minutebibletalks.com.

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1: Hi, I'm Duncan Clark, the senior pastor at Coventry Elim Church. I've always appreciated Jesus's honesty. He never pretended that life would be easy. In fact, on one occasion, he gathered his disciples around him and he said to them, "In this world, you will have trouble." How true is that? You only have to take a quick look at the stories that dominate our news feeds, and you'll see that there's a whole load of trouble going on right now. But I'm also glad that Jesus didn't stop there. He also said to those same disciples, "Do not let your hearts be troubled." In other words, don't allow the trouble that surrounds you to get on the inside of you. My prayer for you is that you would experience that kind of peace today. That the God of hope will fill you with all joy and peace as you trust in him.
0: Amen to that. Thank you so much for that, Duncan. But what does that look like for the rest of your week?

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1: From the Sky News Centre at 6, supermarkets are apparently going to be asked to freeze the prices of essential foods, including eggs, bread and milk. Reports suggest the Treasury will ease some regulations in return, as ministers are worried about the impact of the Iran war on the cost of living. Arsenal are Premier League champions for the first time in 22 years after Manchester City drew 1-1 at Bournemouth. Thousands of fans gathered outside the Emirates Stadium to celebrate their title success.
2: Last time Arsenal won, I wasn't even fertilised.
3: 21 years of age!
4: 22 years we've been waiting for this. Look at the streets of London. No club can do it like this. No club!
1: It's Arsenal's 14th top flight title. They'll be presented with the trophy on Sunday. The Metropolitan Police is urging any former Married at First Sight contestants who may have been victims of sexual assault to contact them. Two women have claimed in a documentary they were raped during filming, while a third has made misconduct allegations. We're being warned air conditioning will become unavoidable in parts of England because of rising summer temperatures. The Climate Change Committee says that there'll need to be regulations about maximum temperatures in workplaces. Dr. Richard Miller, who's on it, says adapting to rising temperatures can no longer be ignored.
5: We know if we don't do more on adaptation, we're going to have more disruption that will fundamentally threaten our ways of life. What we're really saying is that we can tackle a lot of this, but the costs of inaction are so much greater than the costs of action today.
1: The government says it'll carefully consider the recommendations. Chinese leader Xi Jinping's welcomed Russian President Vladimir Putin to Beijing. Their meeting, which aims to strengthen ties, comes just days after Donald Trump also received the red carpet treatment in China. And Southampton's appeal against their expulsion from the Championship playoffs for spying will take place later. Middlesbrough have replaced them in Saturday's final against Hull. That's the latest. I'm Faye.
6: Thank you so much for the latest there. I'm Bex. It's great to have your company for a Wednesday morning, taking a look at your weather and say goodbye to that rain. Once they tend to clear, it's going to be a lovely sunny day, although there may still be a few spots of rain, particularly over the Western Hills and Northern Scotland, but it is going to be feeling a little bit warmer and getting very nice as we head towards your bank holiday weekend. Why don't we start this hour by looking to the Psalms?
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It is Evan Craft for your Wednesday morning. Hello, I'm Bex. It's great to have your company. Got loads on the way, including how you could get extra time off all by the way that you travel when it comes to your holidays. Plus, I'll have Mystery Mastermind, where you guess what the story is based on the plan of the villain, and your cryptic crossword clue all on the way.

It's Caleb Meekham and Rachel Morley for your Wednesday morning. It is the 20th of May. It was on this day in 1930. The warden of an Orthodox church in Russia by the name of Mark Zevenich Danik was executed for anti-Soviet and counter-revolutionary propaganda and agitation, that is, for speaking out against the wickedness of the Soviet regime. This is less than 100 years ago. And yet even today, we still see persecution for those who are willing to speak out against injustice, for those who are willing to speak out against corruption within government. And this is why it is so important that there is a separation between the church and the state, that there should be some form of accountability towards the government. Do be praying for those who are still facing persecution around the world for speaking up for human rights and anti-corruption against their government.

0: Former record of the week, that is Phil Lilly and Moses Brothers on UCB One. Ever hear someone go, oh man, they were an overnight success? I don't think anyone would ever class themselves as an overnight success. And there's a reason why. 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
2: Overnight success usually takes many years. Country music star Randy Travis and his manager Lib remember the lean days of his career, all 3,650 of them. For 10 years, Lib did whatever it took to keep her club open long enough for somebody to discover Travis's talent. For his part, Randy sang his heart out, and when he wasn't singing, he was frying catfish and washing dishes in the kitchen. Then it happened. His break came and everything seemed to click for him. He had a hit called On the Other Hand, an album contract, a tour offer, and a movie deal. He was hot. Suddenly, everyone seemed to be calling him an overnight success. But Randy recalls it differently. We were turned down more than once by every record label in Nashville. But I'm the kind of one to believe that if you work at something long enough and keep believing, sooner or later it'll happen. Randy Travis went on to become an American music legend, winning 3 Grammys and 7 Dove Awards and being inducted into the Country Music Hall of Fame. But it didn't come easily or happen overnight. It happened because he worked hard, remained faithful through the tough times, and trusted God to come through for him. Jesus said, "Whatever things you ask when you pray, believe that you receive them and you will have them." And here's something you need to keep in mind. It'll happen in God's time, on His schedule. Your part is to keep walking by faith and trusting Him to bring it to pass.

is River River for your Wednesday morning. Some firefighters got a little bit more than they were expecting when they were helping a broken down lorry in the US when they discovered its contents was actually 25 million bees. Yeah, so while mechanics worked on the truck, the firefighters carefully used a hose to mist the trailer and keep the bees calm, cool and safe in the heat, particularly at risk if the truck had stayed in the sun for too long. There wasn't a breeze in the truck. And so, a truck that was carrying 480 hives containing around, 60,000 honeybees in each of those hives. Thankfully, no firefighters were stung during the operation, but I can imagine the bees were a little confused.

0: something I'm doing.
1: Hey, cause real life's in the trenches, not from the stands and our lofty benches with manicured hands. I wanna dash as dirty, a life fully spent, weathered and scarred from all the life that I lived. The times that we go out of our way to paint beautiful blue over somebody's grave when we stopped.

It is Coretta and Toby Mac for your Wednesday morning. Now, some police in the US responded to a report of theft involving barbecued goods, okay? And the report was that they were in search of a suspect described as having red hair, being short in stature and wearing a thick coat. After a brief investigation, they discovered it was a fox that had filled its mouth with hot dogs. As they suggested, the suspect was released with air conditions and a full belly. He was having a good day that day, Mr. Fox.

0: UCB News headlines at 6:30. I'm David Peake. Supermarkets are apparently going to be asked to freeze the prices of essential foods, including eggs, bread and milk. Reports suggest the Treasury will ease some regulations in return, as ministers are worried about the impact of the Iran war on the cost of living. Meanwhile, some sanctions on Russian oil are being relaxed for the same reason. We're being warned air conditioning will become unavoidable in parts of England because of rising summer temperatures. The Climate Change Committee says there'll need to be regulations about maximum temperatures in workplaces. Chinese leader Xi Jinping's welcomed Russian President Vladimir Putin to Beijing. Their meeting, which aims to strengthen ties, comes just days after Donald Trump also received the red carpet treatment in China. And Arsenal fans and players have been celebrating after clinching their first Premier League title in 22 years. Mikel Arteta's side can't be caught at the top of the table after Manchester City failed to beat Bournemouth last night. That's the latest UCB News headlines.
1: Thank you so much for the latest there, David Peake. I'm Bex. It's great to have your company for a Wednesday morning. Taking a look at your weather, and it is going to be largely cloudy at first with some rain, but once that clears, there's going to be a beautiful sunny afternoon, especially if you're in the south. A few spots of rain possible still in the Western Hills and northern Scotland, but it is going to feel a little bit warmer. Don't forget to grab your sunglasses as you head out the door. Breakfast.

0: It is Bea Turner and Terry Ahn. Happy Wednesday morning. It is the 20th of May and coming up to 25 to 7.
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0: All right, today's word has seven letters in it. I've made it a little bit more easy for you. Okay, today's cryptic crossword clue provides solace to male in company stronghold. Okay, provide solace to male in company stronghold. Seven letters. What do you think that word could be? What do you think you know? Pop the word, your name, where you're from, into a WhatsApp and send it to 01782 911 111 or email me, bex@ucb.co.uk. Provide solace to male in company stronghold. What word do you think that could be?

It is McKenna Face. Mad for me for your Wednesday morning. Just coming up to 7:20. Today's cryptic crossword clue had 7 letters in it. Your cryptic clue was provide solace to male in company stronghold. Congratulations going out to Jane in Whitwick. You are correct. And Joanna in Southfield, both getting in touch with the correct answer. So a round of applause. Well done for getting on the podium. All right, so if the cryptic clue was a little much, it's fine. Here is your less cryptic clue. Okay, it's got 7 letters in it. To soothe or console, you would be providing what to someone? Okay, put it in with the cryptic clue, provide solace to male in company stronghold. What is the word that you get? Think you know, pop the word, your name, where you're from, into a WhatsApp and send it to 01782 911 111, or email me, bex@ucb.co.uk. I will have the answer for you after this.

It is Forest Frank for your Wednesday morning, just gone 22:07. And today's cryptic crossword clue, the cryptic clue was provide solace into mail in company stronghold. Seven letters in it. Your less cryptic clue was to soothe or console. Crossword I was looking for was, ladies and gentlemen, comfort. Oh, so provide solace to mail in company. So come, mail, there you are. Stronghold, come fort. Stronghold is a fort. There you go. Okay. Congratulations going out to Martin in Cambridge and Kate in Sizedon, both getting in touch with the correct answer. Joining, of course, the wonderful Joanna and Jane on the podium. A round of applause. How did you get on at home? Yeah? All right. I tried to make it a little bit easier, but I will pass on your thoughts there. We will have another chance to play again, same time, tomorrow.

That is Elijah Thomas, someone on UCB One. As we've been hearing in the news, Arsenal fans are celebrating in style after they won the Premier League title for the first time in 22 years. Now, if you were waking up this morning going, oh, that's lovely, I didn't know Arsenal were playing last night, they weren't. No, it's a very strange thing with Premier League. It's something I'm still getting my head around. The reason that they won was Manchester City needed to beat Bournemouth and said they were held to a 1-1 draw, which left them 4 points off Arsenal with just one game to play, which means, of course, therefore, Arsenal win the Premier League. I know it takes a while for the brain to really figure that one out, but there we are. I'm used to like a football where you've got like a grand final and it's like, oh, you know who the last two teams are, but this is way more fun. Of course, they will have a celebration on Sunday and there is a chance to complete a double as they play Paris Saint-Germain on the 30th of May as part of the Champions League as well. So congratulations to Arsenal and all the supporters. Strange to think that there are people alive that this is the first time Arsenal has won a Premier League, because the last time they won was 2002. I mean, my brain, no, 2004, my brain hurts at that thought.

0: That is Yvette Luna for your Wednesday morning. Just gone 10 minutes to 7. Now, don't say I don't be fair, all right? So I've talked about the football, but on the other end of the spectrum, Strictly has a few new hosts. This is, of course, after Claudia Winkham and Tess Daly stepped down. There's been a lot of, ooh, who's going to be the new host? And let's face it, some of them are kind of giving the ball bag away. Josh Widdicombe. But yes, so Emma Willis, Josh Widdicombe and Johan Radebe have all been announced as the new hosts of Strictly Come Dancing. So Emma Willis, you know her. She was on MTV, hosted Big Brother, and then Big Brother spin-off, the celebrity ones. She's also represented in The Voice, and she's also done the children's The Voice Kids as well. Josh Widdicombe, the comedian, so funny, most probably well-known for The Last Leg, which was only supposed to be for the Paralympics in the year 2000. But there we are. We're still 2012, I should say. We still have it going strong. He's also on like Taskmaster and all those sorts of things. So he's going to bring a very funny element to the hosting gig. And Johan Radebe, South African, was in the South African version of Strictly Come Dancing and then joined the British version in 2018. He's a pro dancer. So there's going to be someone on there that actually knows what they're talking about. So there we are.
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It is Katie Nicole for your Wednesday morning. Heading up to 7 o'clock, we're going to get the latest with David Peake and UCB News. Then I will have your mystery mastermind. Can you guess the story based on the plan of the villain? It's harder than you think.

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1: UCB News at 7 o'clock. I'm David Peake. Ministers are being asked to consider things like maximum temperatures for workplaces to help people cope with climate change. A report from the Climate Change Committee warns heatwaves, floods and droughts will become more frequent in the UK, with calls for more air conditioning in schools and hospitals. Dr. Richard Miller from the committee says adapting to rising temperatures can no longer be ignored.
2: We know if we don't do more on adaptation, we're going to have more disruption that will fundamentally threaten our ways of life. What we're really saying is that we can tackle a lot of this, but the costs of inaction are so much greater than the costs of action today.
1: The Environment Secretary says the government will carefully consider the recommendations. The Treasury is reportedly asking supermarkets to freeze prices on some essential goods, such as bread, milk and eggs. In return, ministers could water down new regulations around packaging. It's over concerns the Iran war's driving up the cost of living. Meanwhile, the government is loosening some oil sanctions against Russia. Diesel and jet fuel made from Russian oil but refined in third countries can now be sold in the UK. A charity says people around the UK are crying out for the chance to feel connected to their local community. Analysis by the charity's Aid Foundation says one in six people want more opportunities to engage in what's happening in their neighbourhoods. They found that those who want to get involved worry they don't have enough spare time. And Arsenal are Premier League champions for the first time since 2004. They can't be caught after second place Manchester City drew 1-1 at Bournemouth. Ed Jervis from UCB's Big Man Up Top podcast was among the crowds gathered outside the Emirates Stadium.
3: It's been a long, hard slog of a season, but they have finally done it. Winning the league tonight, thousands of people have flocked to North London. There have been flags, there have been fireworks, there's been chanting. Incredible scenes of joy here as Arsenal win the Premier League.
1: Tottenham's 2-1 defeat at Chelsea means the relegation fight will go down to the final day. Spurs are 2 points above the drop zone, with West Ham still able to catch them. That's the latest UCB news. Your next update in half an hour.
4: Thank you so much for the latest there, David Peake. I'm Bex. It's great to have your company for a Wednesday morning. Taking a look at your weather, it's going to be largely cloudy at first, a little bit of drizzle and rain, but once that clears away, it will be a fairly lovely afternoon. Unless you're in the Western Hills or Northern Scotland, you still may get a little bit of rain there, but it is getting very warm as we head towards your bank holiday weekend. Don't forget to grab the sunglasses as you head out the door. And why don't we start this hour by looking to the book of Deuteronomy.
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5: Know therefore that the Lord your God is God. He is the faithful God, keeping his covenant of love to 1,000 generations of those who love him and keep his commandments. Deuteronomy 7:9.

the poet LTD for your Wednesday morning. Just gone 5 minutes past seven. Hello to Simon in Coventry. He's like, Bex, did you mention about the women's Red Roses winning the Six Nations on Sunday? Did I miss it yesterday? If you did. No, you didn't. I missed it. Completely missed it because it happened on a Sunday. Completely missed it. Big congratulations going out to the women's Red Roses beating France in Bordeaux 43-28. Their fifth successive Grand Slam. I mean, the girls are killing it there. Very impressive. So thank you for pulling me up on that. I'd missed it completely. There's only so much I can fit in for you guys, but I have got Mystery Mastermind coming up after this.

It is a new one from Madison Ryan Ward and Bianca Silva for your Wednesday morning, which means it is time to play Mystery Mastermind. This is where I share the plan of a villain and your job is to guess what story it is. It could be from a movie, it could be from a book, it could be from the Bible. It's open, okay? Here is the plan, all right? In order to avenge our leader, Viper the Snake, the flushed away animals under my leadership will track down Tiny Dog, also known as Max, and Big Brown Dog, also known as Duke. And we will use their little friend as bargaining power. And we will eventually get revenge on the humans. What movie, book, or story from the Bible is that villain's plan from? If you think you know, pop the name of the story, plus who you are and where you're from, into a WhatsApp and send it to 01782 911 111, or you can email me bex@ucb.co.uk. I will give you a little bit of a clue. This movie confirmed that all rabbits are crazy.

0: It is Lion of Judah. Keep your love for your Wednesday morning. I meant to say I will have the answer for today's Mystery Mastermind coming around 7:20 today. But in the meantime, here's a thought for you.
1: Hi, my name's Roy Crown, part of Revelation Trust. Before I joined Revelation Trust, I was walking around Alton Towers and saw a ride called Oblivion. Now, on this crazy roller coaster ride, you see people queuing, but you don't see too many old people queuing. But when you see these young people ride on the ride, their arms are up in the air, it's twisting and turning and shifting. What a ride! The Christian life's like a roller coaster, so that in your last breath, you just have enough breath to say, God, what a ride. Twists, the turns, the life. But what a ride, because he's with you in all of it.
0: He certainly is. And it is definitely a roller coaster, I will say that. Peace.

0: It is Jeremy Pritchard for your Wednesday morning. Coming up to 20 past seven. So here is the Mystery Mastermind plan for today. Right, here's the plan. In order to avenge our leader, Viper the Snake, the flushed away animals under my leadership will track down Tiny Dog, also known as Max, and Big Brown Dog, also known as Duke, and we will use their little friend as bargaining power, and eventually we will get revenge on the humans. What was the story? A Secret Life of Pets. Oh, yeah, that makes more sense. Big congratulations going out to Claire in Stockton-on-Tees and Karen in Madrid. A big round of applause to you. Of course, the master plan coming from the villain of that movie, Snowball. But, okay, a spoiler alert for you if you haven't watched these movies yet. They are absolutely brilliant. It gives you an idea into the secret life of pets, thus the name. But Snowball has a great redemption arc and actually becomes the hero of the second movie. So very, very well done. Voiced by Chris Rock. Very well played there. But congratulations to Karen and Claire for guessing today's mystery mastermind. How did you get on? Yeah, now you're thinking, oh, Secret Life of Pets. When did that come out? It was 2016. Might be time to go and have a watch. It's good for a laugh for the whole family.
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It is Brandon Lake for your Wednesday morning. Just gone 25 past seven. We're going to get the latest with David Peake and UCB News. But what do you think is the greatest novel of all time? Okay, I'm not just talking about the book that you're reading now, but the greatest novel of all time that has been written. Because Guardian Saturday magazine has revealed their top 100, and the top number one might just surprise you.

0: UCB News headlines at 7:30. I'm David Peake. The rate at which prices are rising eased last month. Official figures suggest inflation fell to 2.8% in April, down from 3.3% in March, mainly because of the cut to the energy price cap. A minister has denied asking supermarkets to cap the price of essential goods in exchange for easing packaging regulations. But the government is loosening some oil sanctions against Russia over cost of living concerns. Diesel and jet fuel made from Russian oil but refined in third countries can now be sold in the UK. The government should consider legislating on a maximum temperature for workplaces to help with the impact of climate change. The Climate Change Committee's report suggests a range of ways to deal with heat waves, wildfires and drought. A new study suggests we should be doing much more exercise than previously thought. Researchers in China believe 610 minutes a week is the optimum amount, triple the current guidelines. And an exhibition celebrating the life and work of Dame Agatha Christie will feature her typewriter and notebooks. It'll go on at the British Library in London in October. That's the UCB News headlines.
1: Thank you so much for the latest there, David Peake. I'm Bex. It's great to have your company for a Wednesday morning. Taking a look at your weather, and it is going to be largely cloudy at first with some rain, but once that clears, there's going to be a beautiful sunny afternoon, especially if you're in the south. A few spots of rain possible still in the Western Hills and northern Scotland, but it is going to feel a little bit warmer. Don't forget to grab your sunglasses as you head out the door.
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Jane and Levi for your Wednesday morning. If you enjoy that, well, they are part of the Origins crew. I will have a sneak peek coming up very soon for you of more music that you can hear on that. This is coming up 25-7. I'm Bex, by the way. I put the question out there. What do you think is the greatest novel written of all time? Hello to Kevin Ive Lewis. It's my favourite book, would be The Realm of the Eldlings by Robin Hobb. But, well, my top one of all time would have to be David Copperfield by Charles Dickens. That's an interesting choice, but not number one. I will let you know what has been voted the best novel of all time coming up after this.

That is Lecrae featuring Beam for your Wednesday morning, coming up to 22:07. Now, what do you think is the greatest novel of all time? A very ambitious project has been unveiled by The Guardian Saturday magazine, and they compiled a poll of more than 170 of the world's leading authors, okay? Critics and academics, all right? So, what do you think is the best book that they voted on? Jane Eyre, Charlotte Bronte, made it into the top 10. Jane Austen's Pride and Prejudice, again, made it into the top 10, placing in at 9th, and Charlotte Bronte's Jane Eyre, 8th. Coming in at number one was George Eliot's Middlemarch. Yeah, I did not see that one coming. You know what? I thought War and Peace would be in there, but no. There we are. Followed closely by Toni Morrison's powerful book, Beloved, in second place. The other ones in that top 10, James Joyce's notoriously challenging Ulysses, secured third place. Virginia Woolf's To the Lighthouse in fourth. And Marcel Proust's In Search of Lost Time came in fifth. War and Peace actually came in seventh. What are your thoughts on this? I mean, you can go, they've got a whole interactive list. You can go and have a look, tick off however many you have read. I can tell you out of all that, I'm probably about Pride and Prejudice and Jane Eyre about it. But you can go and have a look for yourself.

Lovely Wednesday morning, just coming up to 7:45. And how would you feel about a few extra days off work? Well, there is a proposal that you could, based on the way that you travel. It's going to be known as a sustainable travel leave. And it's going to be up to your workplace as to whether you can. But instead of flying away, if you choose to take a train or take a slower way of traveling, a less impactful on the environment way, you could get up to 2 to 3 days extra on your holiday. What are your thoughts on that? Sounds like a great idea, or is it a little bit, it's just getting ridiculous now? Let me know. Send me a WhatsApp, 01782 911111.

That is Anne Wilson for your Wednesday morning, which means, of course, Origins is back tonight. If you've never tuned into Origins before, it's an hour where I bring you independent folk music from both here in the UK and around the world. One of the bands that I absolutely love is Kindred Valley. So they started out as a trio in the middle of lockdown. They were still at university, and then they realised they need a little bit more, so they are now got six members in the band from the Appalachian Mountains. And this particular song was one of the first songs that they dropped. It's called Georgia. And it's reflecting on a guy who has feelings for a girl named Georgia, but accepting that they will only ever be friends, even though he wants more. It sort of really feels that unrequited love, but ultimately comes to the point where he's like, actually, no, this is the right thing, and we're supposed to be friends. But this is that song, Georgia, by Kindred Valley.

0: Okay.
1: It is Kindred Valley, one of the Origin songs. If you enjoy that, tonight, 10 p.m., right here on UCB One, I will be bringing you some of the best, some of the newest Christian folk and indie music. 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

That is Jamie McDonald for your Wednesday morning. Heading up to 8 o'clock, we're going to get the latest with David Peak and UCB News. And then I will have your record of the week. Plus, Prince William's done something regarding his estate that's, well, it's interesting to say the least.

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2: UCB News at 8 o'clock. I'm David Peake. UK inflation eased last month, and by more than economists have been expecting, according to official figures. The rate at which prices are rising slowed to 2.8% from 3.3% in March. A drop in household energy bills offset jumps in other costs. The government's denied it's asking supermarkets to cap the prices of essential goods. It's been reported the Chancellor had approached retailers hoping to limit increases in return for looter regulations on packaging. But there are concerns about the impact of the Iran war on living costs. But Treasury Minister Dan Tomlinson says it's not being considered.
3: Government is not looking at doing this. Instead, what we're doing is looking across the economy at what are the different ways that we can help households. We know that the cost of living's increased as a result of the conflict in Iran. That's why the Chancellor took steps, for example, on heating oil. There'll be more from the government this week on what more we can do to support households.
2: Donald Trump hasn't ruled out further strikes on Iran and claimed leaders in Tehran are begging for a deal. It comes after military officials gave evidence to Congress about an attack that killed 100 people in a school in Minab at the start of the conflict. Speaking yesterday, the US Vice President warned Iran there were two options to ending the conflict. J.D. Vance also outlined Washington's aims.
4: We could restart the military campaign, but that's not what the president wants, and I don't think it's what the Iranians want either. We have an opportunity here, I think, to reset the relationship that has existed between Iran and the United States for 47 years, but it takes two to tango.
2: Russian President Vladimir Putin is holding talks with Chinese leader Xi Jinping in Beijing. The visit comes just days after Donald Trump was in China, also receiving the red carpet treatment. Energy deals and closer economic ties are expected to top the agenda, including a major new gas pipeline to China. And Arsenal fans were out on the streets of North London celebrating their first Premier League title in 22 years last night. They were crowned champions of England for the 14th time after nearest challengers Manchester City drew 1-1 at Bournemouth. That's the latest UCB News.
5: Thank you so much for the latest there, David Peake. I'm Bex. It's great to have your company for a Wednesday morning. Taking a look at your weather, and it's going to be largely cloudy at first with some rain. Once that clears, there's going to be some brighter spells developing, particularly in the afternoon, especially if you're in the south. A few spots of rain still possible in around the Western Hills and Northern Scotland, but it is going to feel a little bit warmer. So don't forget to grab your sunglasses as you head out the door. Why don't we start this hour by looking to the book of Hebrews.
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Jason Ogden. For your Wednesday morning, just gone 6 minutes past eight. I'm Bex. It's great to have your company. Still got loads on the way, including Johnny Rain, our 2 minutes with guests, talking about the tests that Jesus faced and how we can be learning from them. Of course, exam season right now. Plus, what the Prince of Wales is doing with his estate that's raised a few eyebrows. We'll be diving into that with you very soon. I've got our record of the week for you after this.

0: Jesus music for your Wednesday morning. Just gone 11 minutes past 8. And if you haven't had a chance to hear this week's record of the week, you are in for a treat. Sofika is from Germany. She writes what she would say is Christian EDM, but with a philosophy behind it. This song actually came out of a songwriting camp for Eurovision. But this particular song, Under the Same Sky, is just so epic in the fact of how we all come together under the one sky, all created in his image.
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0: And as our record of the week, Sofika, for your Wednesday morning, as we've been hearing in the news, the World Health Organization has called the Ebola outbreak in the Democratic Republic of Congo an emergency of international concern. At least 130 people have now died, with more than 500 suspected cases. Now, it comes amid an already fragile humanitarian situation, with 26 million people there food insecure, and children among the groups most exposed to this health threat. UCB News reporter Rebecca Smith has been speaking to Philippe Giton, the National Director of World Vision DRC, about the current outbreak.
1: This is the 17th outbreak of Ebola in Congo. So this it's not something which is very new in this country. But this one is a bit different because it's spreading very fast. And actually, one of the reasons it's spreading fast is because they were slow in identifying the crisis. But now it's on. Today, the government is reporting 513 cases and 131 person died already. So suspected cases, because they've all been investigated. So what's different in this one is that it's happening now in a place which is in conflict, and there is a multiple layers of humanitarian issues in that region. You know, the conflict has been Eastern Congo, been going on for almost 30 years now, 29 years. And then there is a very high food insecurity, high insecurity, there are multiple armed groups in that region. Anyway, so it's just adding a layer of hardship on the people, and particularly on the children. I think my fear and our fear and everybody's fear is that it's going to spread quickly. We are not ready to stop it. As I mentioned, the big chunk of Eastern Congo is under the rubble movement, and therefore government has no access there. Health system is not functioning. So this is a big fear that is something new. Last time we had an outbreak, it was in a place which was accessible to government. Like Ituri is still under government control, but the rest of the region is not. So that's where I think the additional risk is coming up, and it will be very difficult to respond.
2: You mentioned there, Philippe, suspected cases. How do we know if it's confirmed or it's a suspected case?
1: Well, actually, they very quickly identify all the suspected cases, people who are presenting symptoms, and then it takes time to send a sample to the capital to be tested, etc. So that's the reason why the government is working on suspected cases, because people are showing signs of the disease. That's what's important. Now they know the disease is there, they identify, they send the samples, but they're just confirming that it's a disease which is spreading very fast.
2: And this is a different strain to previous outbreaks of Ebola.
1: The government is now very well prepared to respond to Ebola crisis, because the last crisis they managed to develop and distribute a vaccine, and they had a protocol on what medication would work to reduce the impact. This one is a new strain coming from Uganda, from Bundibugyo. And for this one, they don't have approved protocol, they don't have approved vaccine yet. And it looks like whatever they have does not work for that strain. So that's the reason why it's high as risk.
0: That is Philippe Giton, National Director of World Vision DRC. If you want to hear more of that interview and other stories bring hope beyond the headlines, do check out the news section on the UCB Player app.

0: It is Lindy for your Wednesday morning. Now, the royal family have come under pressure for how much they earn and all of that sort of thing. So it's interesting that the Duchy of Cornwall, which is Prince William's duchy, which provides a private income of $20 million a year to him, is actually set to sell off 20% of its property over the next 10 years. And there will, in fact, be a £500 million invested into local communities, including affordable housing, environmental projects, and wanting to have a greater focus on social impact. I mean, the property spans over 19 counties. I mean, yeah, he's like, yeah, we're not the traditional landlord and we want to be more than that. There's so much more we can do in trying to make sure we're prioritizing stuff that's going to make people's lives and living in those areas a lot better. I mean, it covers Bath, Cornwall, Dartmoor, Isles of Scilly and Kennington in South London. I mean, yeah, it goes back to the medieval times, but yowza! So the plans are to provide extra 12,000 homes by 2040, a third of those intended to be affordable. We shall see.
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2: Every Friday night at 10, join me, Joel Brown, for the sound of fusion. Come and celebrate the hope we have in Jesus with an energizing and uplifting hour of the very best Christian Afro beats and Afro gospel.

for your Wednesday morning. Heading up to 8:30, we're going to get the latest for David Peake and UCB News. And then we have Johnny Rain talking about the test that Jesus faced. Of course, it's all about exam season at the moment. Plus, very exciting, Paul Havant is back on Talking Point just for 2 days only, coming in for Ashley. So we're going to be catching up with him and finding out what's coming up on Talking Point.

0: 8% last month, mainly because of the cut to the energy price cap. Ministers have denied reports they're trying to get supermarkets to freeze prices of essential goods as the Iran war threatens to drive up the cost of living. Retail groups criticised the government, claiming it proposed 1970s-style price controls. But ministers say they're not doing that, though are easing some Russian oil sanctions. A report's warning the British way of life is being threatened by worsening extreme weather. The Climate Change Committee is urging the government to set maximum temperature rules for workplaces. And after Arsenal were confirmed as Premier League champions, Southampton face being thrown out of what's commonly called the most valuable match in world football. They've admitted spying on opponents and will be replaced by Middlesbrough in the Championship playoff final unless an appeal succeeds. That's the latest UCB News headlines.
1: Thank you so much for letting us there, David Peak. I'm Bex. It's great to have your company for a Wednesday morning. Taking a look at your weather, and it is going to be largely cloudy at first with some rain, but once that clears, there's going to be a beautiful sunny afternoon, especially if you're in the south. A few spots of rain possible still in the Western Hills and northern Scotland, but it is going to feel a little bit warmer. Don't forget to grab your sunglasses as you head out the door.
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It is Saint with Seamless Robe for your Wednesday morning. Still got loads to come, including catching up with Paul Hammond, who is back on Talking Point today. Very excited. And Johnny Rain, our 2 minutes with guest coming up after this.

0: And his new music on UCB1, it is Darthy. It's coming up to 9:20, which means it's time to catch up with our good friend Johnny Rain from Pontryagin Baptist Church. I think I got it that time. How are you today, Johnny?
1: By the end of the week, you'll have it nailed, Bex. It's a challenge, isn't it?
0: Yeah. Every time it comes around, I'm like, it's a beautiful part of the country, though. If people are wanting to find out more about where you guys are based, what you do, where can they head?
1: Yeah, if you check out the website that we've got, that's probably a good place to start. So pbce.org.uk is our church website. Needs a refresh, so forgive us for that. But that's a whole other story. But there we go.
0: It always is. I mean, we can always do a little bit better. But the fact that you're there and you are serving the community is such an amazing thing. And we've been talking about the tests that Jesus faced, as a lot of people facing exams and test seasons, a lot of appraisals as well happening in workplaces, because it seems like April, May is that time period as well. What have you got for us today?
1: Yeah, brilliant. So we're looking at the tests that Jesus underwent, the tests that were given him by the various religious leaders of his day. So I remember one of my exam questions in Bible college, actually, and I was asked to analyse the different views on Revelation and the way that they affect how we treat the natural world today. And I probably remember it because although I could easily reel off the four different views that there are on Revelation, I hadn't really thought through the environmental implications of such views. So on the spot, I had to come up with some kind of answer. Often in an exam, you've got to analyse different viewpoints that people hold, don't you? And in Jesus's time, there were two different viewpoints about the rights and wrongs of divorce. Mm-hmm. On one side, you had a group that said a man could divorce his wife for whatever reason, even if she burnt the food. On the other side, you had a group who said it was only in a few select circumstances that it was permissible, including unfaithfulness. And that's because those are explicitly mentioned in the Bible. So Jesus is asked about this by a Pharisee, and the Pharisees were very strict about following the laws very carefully. So they test Jesus, asking him for his opinion. And essentially, he sided with that second group, that divorce is permitted in circumstances in the Bible, such as unfaithfulness. Now, I'm not going to get into the rights and wrongs of divorce and remarriage. It's not the right time, the right place, and I'm not the right person to help you think that through either. Your local church leader is the right person to have that conversation with. But in answering this test, Jesus actually gives an interesting response. You see, God's original design for marriage, Jesus says, that matters more than whether there's ever an acceptable reason to get out of a marriage. And that's because marriage itself is a picture of how we are brought into union with Jesus himself. You see, whether we're married or whether we're single, whether we're divorced or remarried or engaged even, whether we're in a tricky situation or in a relatively straightforward situation, whatever our relationship status, when we trust in Jesus, we are brought into the greatest relationship of love that we can have with him. And more than that, when we're in a relationship with Jesus, that relationship is permanent. He will never break it off with us. He will always be faithful to us. And we are simply called in response to be faithful to him day by day as we rely on what he has done for us by his grace and rely upon the Spirit he has given to live within us.
0: Amen to that. Thank you so much for that, Johnny. Looking forward to seeing what you can bring for us same time tomorrow.
1: Thank you, Bex. See you then.

0: It is Bailey Thompson. Be careful what you ask for. It seems very appropriate to be playing that right now.
1: Yes.
0: Because you just might regret
1: Hello.
0: It. Hello, Mr.
1: Hey,
0: Paul Hammett.
1: Look, it's daylight outside the studio.
0: And you're on air.
1: Yeah, I know, that's a strange experience for me these days, I tell you. Anyway, hello.
0: Hello, how are you?
1: Very good, very good. In for Ashley today and tomorrow, of course, on Talking Points. She's like, you know.
0: We've wheeled him back in, ladies and gentlemen. Listen.
1: Talking Point. I mean, I was thinking about it. I have been doing a version of Talking Point on UCB One for just about 20 years.
0: So almost as long as Arsenal's taken to win another Premier League.
1: Yes, indeed. Yeah, we are. We're sharing the joy. And as a consequence, I have to say, it is like putting on a pair of comfy old shoes coming back to Talking Point. Mm-hmm. So looking forward to it no end. I am hoping, as someone was ejected from a Tommy Robinson rally over the weekend because their face looked too left-wing.
0: I don't know what a left-wing face looks like.
1: Well, no.
0: But I'm not going there.
1: I mean, I think it says a lot about the people that were in the crowd that they thought that. But I'm hoping that perhaps, you know, my face fits today and I don't look too... I don't want to look too Christian. Don't want to look too non-Christian either, whatever that might be. So we're hoping to fit. We are going to be talking about a whole host of things. We're going to be celebrating with CAP their anniversary. We're going to be talking about this climate change report that's out today. We're also going to be talking about the Married at First Sight thing. Channel 4 have said they're pulling any future series. It's amazing how wise we can be in hindsight, isn't it? But given how many of these sorts of programs are on our tellies, seriously, what was going on? What do we think about this? And gnomes, love them or hate them? All after nine.
0: Yeah, I didn't see that one coming either.

0: Thank you so much for putting on UCB One. Do you remember playing with slinkies when you were a kid? They were a big thing in the 80s and the 90s. You just kind of juggle them and then you found out you could push them down the stairs, and that was always very entertaining. Well, one family has set a Guinness World Record by sending their slinky down a flight of 53 stairs at a local stadium. Joe and Christelle and their son Axel decided to attempt the Guinness World Record after they discovered that their son was getting into slinkies. And they're like, well, we've attempted this before. Shall we do it again? So they selected a 6-inch rainbow slinky for their attempt and sent it down 53 stairs. I mean, I can just imagine all the people around watching and then the celebrations at the end. But congratulations, they have a Guinness World Record. I mean, I don't have that.
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Thank you so much for hanging out for your Wednesday morning. I'll be back with you tonight for Origins at 10 o'clock or tomorrow morning from 5 a.m. But stay where you are. Paul Hammond has you covered with Talking Point.

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1: UCB News at 9 o'clock. I'm David Peake. Lithuania has reportedly grounded flights after an apparent incursion of its airspace. The Eastern European country sits between Belarus and part of Russia. Diesel and jet fuel made from Russian oil can now be sold in the UK if it was refined in a third country. It's due to fears over energy shortages caused by the ongoing war in Iran. Other sanctions on Moscow will remain in place. Treasury Minister Dan Tomlinson says the government is putting the UK national interest first.
2: Always, the UK government's focus has to be individual Brits living here in this country, their economic interests, the interest of our country and our national security. That's incredibly important.
1: The World Health Organization says it's deeply concerned about the scale and speed of the Ebola outbreak in the Democratic Republic of Congo. 134 deaths from the disease have been reported in the country, as well as 500 cases. Dr. Maneji Mandugu is Oxfam's country director for the DRC and says violence is making it difficult to operate there.
3: For us as humanitarian actors, it's also really challenging negotiating access with some of the armed groups. For example, the ADF Nalu, which has been contributing to incursions and massacres of people in those villages. It's difficult.
1: Marks and Spencer's revealed a slump in sales and profits following disruption from a major cyber attack last year, which saw online sales suspended for about 6 weeks. The retailer says adjusted pre-tax profits fell by almost 24% to just over £671 million for the year. It says it expects to return to profit growth this financial year. And Arsenal fans celebrated outside the Emirates Stadium last night after the club were confirmed as Premier League champions for the first time in 22 years. Manchester City's 1-1 draw at Bournemouth means Mikel Arteta's side can't be caught at the top going into the final weekend. Meanwhile, Southampton will appeal against their expulsion from the Championship playoffs today over filming rival clubs' training sessions. That's the latest UCB News.
4: Thank you, Dave, and a very good morning to you. It's Talking Points.
0: Words from the Bible on UCB One.
5: Therefore, there is now no condemnation for those who are in Christ Jesus, because through Christ Jesus, the law of the Spirit who gives life has set you free from the law of sin and death. Romans 8:1-2.
4: Romans chapter 8, verses 1 and 2. Are you feeling free this morning? Then maybe we need to take hold of that promise and truth and see how it works out in our everyday life. Yeah? The love of God has got me.

0: Forest Frank and the Figs and Lemonade. Right here on the UCB One, where a very good morning to you. Welcome to Talking Points. I am Paul Hammond, and do you know, it's ages since I've done this. So, you know, for a Wednesday morning, because middle of the week, we could all do with a little bit of a lift. How about... Oh, yeah. I know, I usually do on a Friday if I'm on Talking Point, but I'm not going to be on Talking Point on Friday because I'm only here today and tomorrow. So I thought we could do it today.
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0: And a very good morning to you and welcome to the programme. I trust that your week is going semi-reasonably. I am Paul Hammond, in for Ashley today and tomorrow. And if you would like to get in touch with me, I would love to hear from you. All you have to do is email Paul at ucb.co.uk, or of course you can jump on WhatsApp 01782 911 111. So loads of stuff for us to look at today. We're going to be celebrating the anniversary of Christians Against Poverty, and in the process going, here, have attitudes towards debt and borrowing changed in recent years? Because it's still a big burden for a lot of people, isn't it? So we'll be doing that. Brendan Ball's going to be joining us later as well. Take a look at some of the things we've been saying about climate. And I'm hoping I can persuade you to comment on the Climate Change Committee report that's out today that says we need to adapt better to climate change in this country, because otherwise our homes are going to be overheating and we're going to be at risk of flooding, we're going to be at risk of wildfires, and it's time to wake up and smell the proverbial coffee, that is. And if you're concerned about AI and the impact of AI, I had a real treat last week, because I got to speak to Professor John Lennox, who is incredibly insightful about a whole range of things, but especially when it comes to science and faith. And I asked him about AI and what AI is doing in our nation, and got his perspective on it. Going to play you part of that conversation today and part of it tomorrow. So, like I said, loads of things to cram into the programme. But I've also been taking a look at some of the stuff that's in the news. So, Married at First Sight, I think we've got to still... I know Vicky talked about it yesterday, but seriously, there are some issues there, aren't there? We're also talking about HS2. Cheaper to go to the moon than it is to build HS2. Seriously, what's going on there? And while we're about it, gnomes. How do you feel about garden gnomes? I have two garden gnomes in my garden. Both bought by grandchildren, it has to be said. One is about 3 foot high. It's enormous. I mean, how can that be a gnome? It's enormous. The other is more traditional. Yes, petite. The ban on garden gnomes at the Chelsea Flower Show has been lifted. And all sorts of celebrities, including His Madge, have put their names on garden gnomes that will be hidden around the flower show. And as people are going round, they are being called on to see if they can spot them. So what about you? Are you a gnome person? Do you have gnomes in your garden? Email Paul at ucb.co.uk or jump on to WhatsApp and let me know. Hey, apparently I can still do that and talk right to the end. Ah, feel inordinately happy about that. Not sure that I should, but, you know, little things. This is Emerson Day.

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0: And things for us to talk about this morning. Let's talk for a moment about HS2, shall we? I mean, seriously, massively overrunning in terms of schedule, which, you know, it's not a good look, is it, for a railway line that, yes, I mean, it's not even built yet, and already it's running late. Do you know what I mean? What? Ah, it's going to stop in Birmingham. I mean, what about those of us in North? I know, yes, but it's going to stop in Birmingham. And this is the thing, yesterday they announced that the cost of completing it costs more than going to, a lot more than going to the moon, right? You can go to the moon cheaper than you can build a railway line from London to Birmingham. I mean, I know it would cost, you know, as much to stop it now, and we wouldn't have the benefit, but seriously, I mean, how has that happened? Staggering. Staggering. And here's the thing. Here's the thing. It's our taxis, isn't it? You know? Anyway. Move on from that. What do you think? paul@ucb.co.uk. Channel 4 have said they are pulling the next series of Married at First Sight. And, you know, other people saying it was an accident waiting to happen. Have you heard this? I know Vicky talked about it yesterday, but people have been commenting overnight. It's incredible how wise people can be in hindsight, isn't it? It really is. Do you know what occurred to me? Married at First Sight, and then there's all the other ones, you know, Love Island, Virgin Island, which the papers are obsessed with at the moment, yes. Naked Attraction, Naked Survivor, Naked Dating. All these programmes that are knocking around on our TVs at the moment. Programmes that are designed to be sexually provocative. Programmes that are designed to titillate. Programmes that are designed to appeal to base instincts. And in some cases, promote conflict and aggression and anger and rejection. And I find myself saying, how in the 21st century, when we are so aware of exploitation, so aware of the dangers of this, so aware of the problems that are caused by this sort of behaviour, how are these programmes getting made in the first place in the UK? How is that happening? Of course it's going to run the risk of abusive behaviour. How was that not seen by those who made the decision to commission the programmes, to make the programmes, and then to air the programmes? It's like, we'll push it as far as we can until we get caught, and then we'll say sorry. That's not acceptable, is it? But you know the thing that has staggered me recently? Is discovering how many Christians really enjoy watching these reality TV programs like that one. You know that verse about things that are good and pure and thinking not, yeah. If you really enjoy that sort of programming, I'd love to hear from you why. No judgment, but would like to hear from you what it is about it that appeals to you and makes you think it is worth watching. paul@ucb.co.uk, or jump on WhatsApp with your opinion, whatever it might be. Because it's Talking Point, a programme where you get to say what you really think.

0: LJ the Messenger. I'm with you. Here's a thought.
1: I'm Sammy Jordan. I'm the director of Hope for Every Home at Hope Together. And I wonder if you have a favourite Bible passage. Exodus 3, the burning bush, is one of mine. I love that Moses, in the middle of a busy day, turns aside and notices what God is doing. I love that he recognises the ground he walks on. He's told not to come any closer, so he takes off his shoes. I want to be more like Moses. I want to intentionally turn aside and notice what God is doing in the midst of a busy day. I want to honour the ground I walk on, knowing when to step gently and when to tread boldly. I also love the poem by Elizabeth Barrett Browning. Earth's crammed with heaven, and every common bush afire with God. But only he who sees takes off his shoes. The rest sit around and pluck blackberries. Let's be people who see today.
0: That is a really good point, isn't it, from Sammy Jordan? You're listening to UCB One. As I said earlier, if you've got a comment, well, it is Talking Point. Go on, say what you really think. Every single-

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0: And that's the title, of course. Rebla and Jane Gay. Easy like Sunday morning. I mean, let's be honest, as a concept, it's not really original, is it? Because we've heard that concept in songs before. Except that, of course, if you're rushing to get out to church of a Sunday morning, there's nothing easy about it at all, is there?
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0: And if you want to get in touch and put your two penneth into anything we are talking about today, you can email paul@ucb.co.uk or you can jump on WhatsApp 01782 911 111. I mentioned with Bex earlier on that I have been on and off doing Talking Point, or a version thereof, for the best part of 20 years here on UCB One. And that means that over the years, I've talked to lots of different people from lots of different organisations and got to see some of those organisations grow and develop, and their impact in our nation grow and spread as well. One such organisation would be Christians Against Poverty. And I'm pleased to say that today we are celebrating 30 years of Christians Against Poverty making a real difference for people whose lives are burdened with debt and burdened with the impact of debt. And Martin Carroll is the head of impact at CAP. CAPUK.org is their website. 30 years. I mean, obviously, you're far too young to remember the start of that, Martin.
2: Yeah, thank you. I'll take that as a compliment. Yeah, I've been there for around 20 of those 30.
0: It is incredible. Sort of, I remember when it started, a lot of people were going, "Oh, really? Why do we need this sort of thing?" In our nation. But the burden of debt for people's lives, I mean, the significance of that cannot be underplayed, can it?
2: No, not at all. What we know here at Christians Against Poverty is that debt rarely stays confined to the financial realm. Any sort of money trouble doesn't really stay as a financial problem. And what we see time and time again is that

0: to open the front door or answer the phone in a survey that we did recently. It becomes all encompassing when you're really in that kind of debt spiral.
1: And I mean, 30 years of not just supporting people through local churches and local church initiatives to address the not just the issues of debt, but also of financial planning and of budgeting and so on, but also of campaigning around the issues around debt and just trying to get society to wake up to this as a reality. Have attitudes changed? I mean, have attitudes from lenders as well as from borrowers changed around debt and what is acceptable when it comes to debt?
0: Yeah, possibly. I mean, I can speak from my experience. When I started at CAP, the majority of people that we were seeing had become victims of, I don't say irresponsible lending, but lending that had ended up going wrong because they'd suddenly been able to not pay back what they meant to pay back, and then there were high interest rates, and then that kind of caused this sort of debt spiral. And some of that was down to irresponsible lending or poor kind of lending guidelines around that. I'd say the majority of the problems that we see now aren't necessarily due to lending issues, but they're due to low income. Mm. So it's that people, so the debts that we see more commonly at CAP now are for things like council tax, people getting behind on their council tax or their energy arrears or their water arrears. They simply not got the income to cover those basic sort of household bills.
1: And I noticed, because part of what you're doing, celebrating the work that's been done over the last 30 years, is also to take a long, hard look at the realities now. And I noticed that in your report, one of the things that you point out is that it's now more difficult for people to find the resources to repay their debt than it was 30 years ago.
0: For our clients, certainly. And that's linked to, you know, the fact that they're on lower incomes. So again, when I started at CAP, and the majority of clients were seeing, we would set up what we call a debt management plan, and they would be able to come to arrangements with their creditors to pay them back over time. Now, probably only about a quarter of our clients have that option, and the rest of them go through either bankruptcy or insolvency type options. So, yeah, that's definitely been a change in our client base over the years, yeah.
1: So what does the future look like for this is an issue and for people that are caught up in it? If it is becoming harder to find a, because I think just the emotional response, the idea of bankruptcy or having some sort of court order, I mean, that can be devastating for individuals. It can be devastating for their future credit and opportunities as well. If that is the case, what can we do to make a real, lasting, significant difference for the next 30 years?
0: Yeah, well, we really believe in the power of the local church, right? We have partnered with thousands of churches over those 30 years. And every time we do, and any time I do a church visit or go out to see anything happening, you know, in local communities, I always come back so inspired because, and so freshly, I guess, re-energized that we've got these people in communities who've become isolated by their financial issue, that they are in this kind of prison. Quite often they'll say things like, "Oh, I'm just in an absolute whirlwind," you know, and they just want to feel a bit of a safe space, right? So we really believe that churches are perfectly set up to deliver that. And we see that time and time again. We see entire churches mobilizing to help people in their community in all sorts of different forms of poverty. We see that kind of arm of friendship, that wraparound support, help with practical needs, all sorts of things. So for us, the next 30 years is going to be to continue to partner with churches, because I personally believe they are brilliantly placed to respond to issues of isolation, hardship, and financial crisis. I really do.
1: I noticed some of the statistics around what you do. I mean, what, £500 million worth, give or take, of debt has been addressed. Thousands of people given debt advice. Some like 35,000 people helped to go completely debt-free, which is incredibly powerful. And all of that

0: given the people that you see, the people that you work with, the people that you're aware of in and around all of this, what would you say to those who say, well, the thing is, if they manage their money better, if they were more careful, if they, you know, it's their own fault, isn't it? They get themselves into this debt, they get themselves into a mess. It's a common attitude in society, isn't it, when it comes to debt?
1: It is common, yeah. It is, and frustrating as well, because I think that for a lot of our client base, and a lot in the UK, there are structural barriers that really stop people to be able to manage their money better. And I think that in all walks of life, lots of us face barriers that the others don't, right?
0: Yes.
1: Okay, that's particularly true in terms of poverty. So we know that there are groups much more likely to experience poverty, and I think it's naive to say that they could manage their money better to get out of it. That's just a far too simplistic response. Other people that we might see were managing their money absolutely brilliantly, and then a life event comes along.
0: Yeah.
1: And again, that could happen to any of us, and suddenly that stability that they had isn't there anymore. So if someone would say that to me, I would find it frustrating.
0: I get a sense that that's the understatement of the week. The reality is that Christians Against Poverty has been helping people address the devastating impact of unmanageable debt for 30 years. And the key part of what CAP do is that it is based on the idea of Christians Against Poverty, recognizing the call of God into our lives to be compassionate to those who are in need, however they have got them into that situation, and to endeavor to provide a way for them to turn their lives around. If you want to find out more about Christians Against Poverty, have a look at their website, cap.org, capuk.org. Have a look at it for yourself and see what you can do to perhaps be a part of the partnerships that they run all right across the country, or indeed if you find yourself in a need around debt, see what support you can get. Martin, good to speak to you today. Thank you for joining us, and congratulations on 30 years of phenomenal work, making a real difference. Thank you.
1: Thank you.

Kagan, and Way Back When on UCB One. Right, let's have a look at capuk.org, by the way, is the website. Yes, capuk.org. I fluffed it at the end of chatting to Martin. Sorry about that. Capuk.org is the website. Have a look at it for yourself. Right, let's have a look and see what you are saying. Hi to a listener who says, hey, Paul, please don't quote me exactly or give out my name, but I went along to a Unite the Kingdom celebration, first time ever attending such an event, and I thought it was a positive experience. Okay, can you please be balanced in how you talk about these things? I always endeavour to be balanced in how I talk about these things. I mean, in fairness, earlier on, I was simply making the point, and making a bit of a joke, really, around the fact that somebody was ejected from such a meeting, and there's video footage of it. Why? Because the people around her said she got too left-wing a face. Now, you've got to say, so how do you define that? You know, I sit here, sort of slightly older than middle-aged, white man with very short hair. How do you define somebody according to their look? Is it fair to do that? I don't know. Well, yes, indeed. We'll move on quickly. So, hi to Jeremy. Jeremy's going HS2, Paul. I was very concerned. The way in which people complained when Rishi Sunak partly scrapped HS2. Who did they think was going to pay for the scrapping of that? Well, yes, it's been, I think it's fair to say, it's been a bit of a mess, hasn't it? Hi to Stu, who's in Droitwich, which says, just one point to add, going to the moon off and back is a one-off event, obviously historic, much talk about, but regardless of all the waste and delays, HS2 should be around for many years to come. Hopefully, I'll see it operate in my lifetime. Yeah, right. I'm hopeful as well, but it's delay after delay after delay, isn't it? And cost, and the fact that it stops at Birmingham when the original plans had it going to Manchester and Leeds. Indeed. Yes, Stu, I have got a 3-foot gnome, as I said. Yes, grandchildren. They 3-foot gnome. Hey, dude, listen, she looks lovely standing underneath the bay tree. Hey, Paul, says Bruce, married at first sight. To me, this has been born out of one night stands. They've taken it too far. Yeah, but you just, why is it on telly? Why is it on telly? Morning, Paul. Good to hear from you again, says Jake. Regarding the so-called reality TV genre, I stopped watching mainstream Tell Live Vision, yeah, some time ago, because of the mostly ungodly content spewing from it. But I think these reality shows are a reflection of how low socially our morality bar has fallen. As you said, the exploitation is through the roof. Yeah, and also, he says, I am also shocked the number of Christians who watch these shows and justify them. Well, listen, we want to give you an opportunity this morning. If you enjoy watching things like Married at First Sight or Love Island or whatever, and you genuinely do, right, get in touch and let us know why. Tell me. I hate them. I hate those programs. I hate I'm a Celebrity, all of that. I can't abide it. Don't find it entertaining at all. So it's not my thing, right? But I am willing to listen. And if you enjoy watching those and you want to tell us why, get in touch, let me know. paul@ucb.co.uk, or indeed you can jump on WhatsApp, as Sarah has done, 01782 911 111. Hey, Paul, lovely to have you back on Talking Point, even if it's just for a couple of days, Sarah, but thank you. I've never watched Married at First Sight or Love Island or any of them. Instinctively, I think they are not sensible viewing for Christians because of what they draw us into. We need to remember, whatever we watch, Jesus is watching it with us. Oh, that's sobering, isn't it? But hey, in fairness, she's not wrong. What do you think? Is that a

Sam Bowman and Flying Dutchman. Yes, it is Talking Point. Yes, I am Paul Hammond, in for Ashley today and tomorrow. Get in touch with me by emailing paul@ucb.co.uk. Go on, say what you really think. You can also do it on WhatsApp, 01782 911 111.

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1: I found it so valuable because there isn't anything else like it. And it's just the fact that it fits nicely into the time it takes us to eat breakfast and get ready for school and the hustle and bustle.
0: Spark is absolutely free and it doesn't connect to social media, making it easy and safe to use. 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

It's called Old Dirt. It's brand new music for this month here on UCB 1 from Spencer Olsen and Rachel Summers. Up to the news at 10 o'clock. And then we're going to take a look at the environment, take a look at the climate, as the Climate Change Committee report says we need to be more adaptive to climate change. What might that mean?

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1: UCB News at 10 o'clock. I'm David Peake. An independent review has found authorities failed children at the centre of one of Scotland's most high-profile abuse rings, despite years of warnings. It found more than 20 occasions where warning signs about Glasgow's so-called Beastie House weren't properly identified. Seven people were jailed for their part in the abuse. Colin Anderson's from Glasgow's Child Protection Committee.
2: It appeared from the outside to be extraordinary that there was apparently contact between the children and the agencies who were there to protect the children, and yet we were witnessing these levels of deprivation.
1: Supermarkets have accused the government of proposing 1970-style price controls as ministers deny they want a freeze in the cost of essential foods. Meanwhile, diesel and jet fuel made from Russian oil will now be available to buy in the UK as long as it's refined elsewhere. The government's eased sanctions to alleviate fears of summer shortages caused by the continued blocking of the Strait of Hormuz. Former Prime Minister Boris Johnson says it's a betrayal of Ukraine. Lib Dem leader Ed Davey says it's a difficult situation.
3: Clearly the government has a real challenge here because this appalling war in Iran, supported by the Conservatives and Reform, is pushing up the cost of living, is pushing up diesel and petrol prices. But we've also got to remember that we need to support our Ukrainian allies. They are fighting and paying a heavy, heavy price.
1: Lithuania's defence ministry has warned its citizens to take shelter, saying a drone entered its airspace. We're told it's being pursued by a NATO air policing mission of fighter jets. It's said to have flown to a city near the capital, with flights from Vilnius airport suspended. And Arsenal were Premier League champions for the first time since 2004 after second place Manchester City drew 1-1 at Bournemouth. Ed Jervis from UCB's Big Man Up Top podcast was among the crowds gathered outside the Emirates.
4: It's been a long, hard slog of a season, but they have finally done it. Winning the league tonight, thousands of people have flocked to North London. There have been flags, there have been fireworks, there's been chanting. Incredible scenes of joy here as Arsenal win the Premier League.
1: Spurs and West Ham are both still battling against relegation. That's the latest UCB News.
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5: Jesus answered, "I am the way and the truth and the life. 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John 14:6.

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0: Yes, indeed. Paul in for Ashley today and tomorrow. Get in touch with me by emailing paul@ucb.co.uk. That's what Sharon did, or as she has described herself, not ashamed, Sharon. Listen, I said earlier on, no judgment. Right? I'm really interested to know about this because we've been talking about Married at First Sight and similar types of programs that seem to abound on the telly at the minute. And some of them, I think we should be concerned about the direction that media is going in, shouldn't we? Maybe talk about that later, maybe pray about that later. But Sharon says this: hey, Paul, I am a mature Christian. I love Jesus. I watch Married at First Sight because I find the contestants interesting. Now, the show is not, despite everything that's happened, the show is not sexual. I enjoy watching couples work out what marriage is about, not giving up on relationships and learning to be flexible and put each other's needs first. Many of the contestants, when interviewed by the psychologist, say they are looking for a relationship like their parents or grandparents have, someone to grow old with, but they don't know how to find it. Through the challenges set by the program, they learn to accept difference and notice the needs of others rather than seek to get their needs met. It's a shame some participants go in with wrong motives, but on the whole, I think, says Sharon, that people are genuinely seeking stable relationships, and I love watching how they grow and changed. Yours, not ashamed, Sharon. Fair dues, fair dues. Because that's a very different perspective of that show than has been reported in the media, and it's certainly a very different perspective than some of the other shows that I was talking about earlier on in the programme, isn't it? So, that's Sharon's perspective. I wonder what you think about it, and I wonder what your response to it might be. Do you agree with Sarah, who thinks it's not this sort of programme isn't sensible viewing for Christians, or should we be aware of it? And perhaps gaining insight, like Sharon seems to be getting. What's your perspective? Get in touch, let me know, paul@ucb.co.uk. Or you can jump onto WhatsApp. As I said, it is 01782 911 111 to do that. This is Anne. Song's called You Are Chosen. What's your take on the climate? And on climate change and our responsibility.

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0: That's Lima Blaze. Getting a bit of help from Madison Ryan Ward. And the song is called Pretty Day.
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0: So I found myself in recent weeks reflecting on the last 20-odd years. Well, retirement is on the horizon, you see. So I've been kind of thinking back to all the stuff that I've done over the last 20 years here on UCB One and the people that I chatted to. And some of them have kept coming back. I know, I don't understand why they would, but they have. They've kept coming back, they've kept talking to me, and it must be getting on for about 19 years ago when I first met my next guest. As I recall, at the time, he was involved in planting trees to offset carbon, and he has been commenting on climate change and the reality of the world that God has given us stewardship of and what we're doing with it, with us here on Talking Point. Or a version of Talking Point ever since. He is Brendan Bowles. He is the driving force behind Climate Prayer, climateprayer.net, or just find him on the socials at Climate Prayer, doing exactly what it says on the tin, recognizing we need to pray about the state of our climate. Brendan, good to speak to you again. How are you doing?
2: Good to see you, Paul. Retirement, you're so young.
0: Oh, you're very kind, you're very kind. If only it were true. Hey, so we've got this report out today from the Climate Change Committee. And I confess, when we first met all those years ago, I didn't know an awful lot about the climate. You have educated me along the way. But there seems to, I mean, the headline of this report today seems to be quite worrying. The British way of life is under threat from heat, flooding and drought.
2: Yeah. One doesn't want to be alarmist, but the world is getting warmer and the UK is one of the places where, it doesn't feel like it today, but it's getting warmer more than most. And if things get warmer, hotter, then everything changes. Mm. The way that water behaves changes. More evaporates, then it falls out of the sky more. So you get more droughts, but you also get more rain and more floods. And if it dries out enough, then you get fires. So things will change. And if all that changes and the growing seasons change, then you get the knock-on effects of farmers not being able to grow the kind of stuff that they used to be able to grow. Well, there's just a lot of changes, and how we adapt to them, that's what this report is about.
0: The thing is, we have been talking about this. I mean, you and I have been talking about it for the best part of 19 years. But I remember you telling me years ago, that oil companies and so on knew about climate change going back into the 70s. There were studies being done. I mean, here we are, all these years later. Are we ever going to start to take this seriously?
2: Well, I think there probably will come a point when we will, because it will be too uncomfortable not to. Whether we do that in an organized and sensible way that minimizes the cost to everybody, or whether we do it, which, you know, the richest people get, you know, are okay, and the rest of us go to the wall, that's the risk. And, you know, other countries too are at risk. So my prayer, is that we will take it seriously and we'll do the needful in time to adapt and come through it safely.
0: That, of course, is the name that they've given to the report, A Well-Adapted UK. I mean, one of the points they are making is that our infrastructure really is not suited to increased temperatures. They're talking in terms of homes overheating and sort of things like the roads and the rail suffering under the intensity of the heat and so on. I mean, how do we find a way to adapt as a nation to this, given the fact that there's not a lot of money around for the fundamentals? I mean, look at the potholes.
2: Of course, and not unlinked to climate, because if you get more water into the road surface, then it freezes, and then you get that makes the cracks that cause the potholes. It's a huge amount of money if you're talking about the kind of adapting that we need to do. But everything that we do to do that is a piece of work, and then people get paid for doing the piece of work. So it's not as though the money just goes out of the country. Mm. It actually makes real work, which actually can't be done by AI, which is quite encouraging, so that, you know, real people can have real work in doing this kind of thing. But it is interesting, because all my life, really, people have thought about how do we heat our homes? You know, sort of how do we heat them so that we stay warm, we stay comfortable in the winter, because that's the problem season. But now we're going to have to get used to the fact that summer may be the problem season, because it's going to be so hot. And we've had a few heat waves recently. But the first thing that the Adaptation Committee, and this is the Adaptation Committee of the Climate Change Advice thing. So this is all about not how we prevent climate change, but how we adapt to it, because we're probably going to have, well, we are going to have to. The first section they have is protecting people from heat, particularly in the summer. I got married in 1976, which was really hot. And now we're getting summers which are hotter than 1976, and they're going to get a lot hotter after that. And we're going to have to be protecting ourselves from the heat inside buildings, but also outside. One of the things they're saying is there should be a maximum temperature in workplaces. If it gets hotter than that, everyone goes home, because you can't work in those temperatures. That's never happened in the UK before.
0: No.
2: But to have a rule like that, and saying we're going to have a rule like that, but we're also going to have to actively cool buildings. We're not used to that.
0: It does kind of feel as though there is a crisis brewing, but do most of us actually have a sense of that? Maybe the crisis is already here. What can we, what should we do about it? We'll have a piece of music, and then we'll chat some more to Brendan.
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0: Climate prayer on the socials.
3: Quiet.

0: is part of the new music list for this month. Franny Cash, I Was Raised by Wolves and Saved by the Lamb. I do like that. I really, really do. Part of the new music, as I said, for this month. So we're chatting to Brendan Bowles. Brendan is from Climate Prayer. You can find him on the socials. Find him on X at Climate Prayer. ClimatePrayer.net is the website behind the organisation as well. Doing exactly what it says on the tin, highlighting the things that are happening in the climate and encouraging us to pause and to pray about it. Because I used that word crisis before that song, Brendan. But I'm not sure that, despite all the years that people like you have been talking about it, I'm not sure that most of us actually think there is a crisis. We think there's an inconvenience more than a crisis, don't we?
1: Well, it's a really, it's a good point. I mean, all that stuff that we've just been talking about, the Adaptation Committee, is all to do with the crisis in the climate. But it's a slow crisis. It's about the Earth is heating up because we're burning oil and gas, but it's slow. We're talking about what happens by 2050, 2100, and, you know, that seems a way off. Surely something will come along and sort it out. But actually what we're feeling now, and this is interesting, is we've got an urgent crisis, and that is the cost of living. And again, it's what's behind it is oil and gas, because it's suddenly become not just expensive, but very expensive. And that's driving the cost of living through the roof. And petrol and diesel on the forecourt prices are just ridiculous. Jet fuel too. Holiday price hikes and cancellations. That feels like a real crisis for some. You know, you're just not going to be able to get it. And that's because the Iran war has turned off the tap for oil and gas. Yes. It turns out that we really needed this stuff to do all the things that we normally want to do, to grow food, to just to live. And it's been turned off because of this Strait of Hormuz. Who'd heard of the Strait of Hormuz before all this blew off? Just this narrow little bit of sea, and a fifth of the oil and gas goes through it. And they turn it off, none's coming through, cost of living goes through the roof.
0: Is it somewhat frustrating for people like yourself who have been championing alternative sustainable energy routes for so many years, that we have, although we've talked a lot about cutting back our reliance on fossil fuels, we've not actually done an awful lot to do it, have we? We've not done a lot to step away from it, not in real terms. And I mean, indeed, one of the solutions that is being mooted for this current crisis is that we send the oil rigs back into the North Sea.
1: Well, yes, that seems such a great idea, doesn't it? Oil under the North Sea, under our doorstep. If we can get that out, then that sorts it all out. Interestingly, the International Energy Agency, which was set up in a previous crisis to make sure we all had enough oil, says, no, that's a lousy idea. That idea just won't work. It won't reduce prices because we don't have it. It's not my oil. It's not your oil under the North Sea. Anyway, there's not much of it left.
0: No.
1: So spending all the money to take it out, and all it does is it'll get exported. It's not our oil. We'll get a bit of tax from it, but we won't have the energy. So he says it's no good. You've got to go to... Even the guy who's supposed to be promoting oil and gas is saying the only way forward now is renewables. So wind, solar, hydro, even some geothermal people are talking about now in other places. And surprise, surprise, that turns out to be a really good thing, not just for the climate, but for energy security, to make sure we've got enough energy. Because this Hormuz thing, the Strait of Hormuz, it's not just that energy is going to be expensive. If they don't open the Strait of Hormuz, we're not going to have enough energy. There are going to be shortages. There are going to be, you're just going to have queues on the short forecourt to get fuel at all. So people who never supported renewable energies in the past are now supporting them to say, wait a minute, if we're going to have energy at all, it's going to have to be locally produced, which means wind, solar.
0: But do you think there is the sort of intellectual maybe moral maturity to actually see beyond this crisis, because we're really good at talking things like this when there is a crisis. But the moment the crisis eases, we just fall back into our old habits of behavior. We did it during COVID. COVID was going to change the world. And then so quickly we fell back into the way that we have always behaved. And society falls back into the way it's always behaved. Can we actually not just learn from this, but actually carry a meaningful change forward?
1: Well, I hope so. I mean, the UK, credit to them, is doing more than most in terms of installing renewables and solar. And some people are cross about that because it, you know, has impact. If you have a wind farm on the horizon, then you see, you have a wind farm on the horizon, it spoils your view.

0: deal there. And that's, and the answer turns out to be the same: wind, solar, geo, and hydro, and nuclear. Now, I think we're going to have some nuclear too. So for all kinds of reasons, we're going to be moving towards renewables, I think. And the result of that will be good for the, turns out, will be good for the climate. So that's a silver lining. Because renewables are renewables, whether you're doing it for security or whether you're doing it for the climate.
1: Yes.
0: But if we're doing it for the climate, doing it for security, then we're doing it for the climate as well. And that's really good news.
1: And the reality is, when there's vested interest involved, we're probably more likely to carry it through. Check out Climate Prayer on X, at Climate Prayer, where Brendan posts, well, things that are going on around the world and fascinating insights about things that are going on around the world, and encourages us to take seriously the commission to love our neighbour as ourselves and to take note of the impact of climate prayer, not just, or take the impact of climate change, not just here in the UK, but around the world, and to recognise the power of prayer that God has given us to make a difference for individuals who are carrying that burden. Brendan, always a pleasure. Lovely to chat to you. Thank you for joining us.
0: Thank you for having me, Paul.

0: is dead. Josiah Queen, and Yesterday is Dead. Here's a thought.
1: Hi, Andy Elms here from Great Big Life. You know, one of the most important things that we can do as followers of Jesus is to take the advice of Proverbs 4:23. Above all things, guard your heart, keep it healthy. That's not speaking of our natural heart, the blood pump, but rather that central place of who we are. It's important that we live in a world that's crazy, corrupted. We keep our heart guarded and protected so that God can fill it with his presence and use our lives. You know, when I think about Joseph, Joseph went through so much, yet he was able to keep a heart that was clean and good and filled with good things. How do we know that? Look at what he named his kids. One of them, he named Manasseh. That means God caused me to

0: beget. His second child was called Ephraim, which means fruitful. Let's be like Joseph. No matter what happens to us, let's live to protect our hearts and make sure they're not filled with junk, only ever with good things from God.
1: Let's fill our hearts not with junk, but only ever with good things from God. Do you know, there's a point there, isn't there? That's worth carrying and worth thinking about.

0: Talking Points with Paul Hammond on UCB One.
1: And a prison in Scotland has become the first in the UK to be awarded a bereavement charter mark for the compassionate way in which it helps individuals to process grief. HMP Edinburgh's chaplains support prisoners who are struggling to cope with bereavement. And the Reverend Douglas Crichton is the facilitating chaplain at the prison and has spearheaded the new bereavement charity there. He spoke to Lucy Baxter from UCB News and started by explaining why behind the wall in a prison sentence is a challenging, especially challenging thing for individuals and their families to work through when they face the loss of a loved one and separation on top of it.
2: For the residents within HMP Edinburgh, they are there because a court of law has said you need to be in our care. And my view has always been that a bereavement shouldn't be a second punishment. I felt strongly that we should be able to support them, because how do you move forward from a bereavement when you aren't around family, when people don't fully understand? Prisoners have to put on a mask when they walk in to a section and they come out of their cell. Staff, when they walk onto a landing, have to put on a mask for any small vulnerability could be noticed and held upon by those that they're there working with. And so therefore, a whole community approach was needed. If you suffer a bereavement, what support is there in place? And so the bereavement charter mark, which we were successful in being awarded earlier this year, covers all strands of the prison. So we look after those who live here, our residents, the prisoners. We have the staff who come here and work, supported. And then we have the families of both the residents and the prisoners who are also supported. So it's a true community approach to all of this and involves everybody at all different levels and involves training and bringing on different charities and different groups to support each of those different parts. And I guess the best way of describing it is what we're doing is a coordinated approach of tying everything that was happening together in a way that everybody knows about it within our establishment. And so we work alongside different people. So At a Loss have got the Bereavement Friendly Church. And so I worked with Yvonne Tulloch to create a version for a prison community that really does reflect what needs to happen in a prison and the unique setting here. We also have the Bereavement Charter Mark, which comes from Good Life, Good Death, Good Grief, an organisation here in Scotland, and they have it for workplaces and schools. And so working with one of their directors, we were able to pull this together and to create something that really reflects the unique custodial setting, but the real humanity that lies behind it all.
3: I think for many listeners, it might never have occurred that when someone is in prison or is in jail and bereavement happens, they're not able to spend the time with their family, or maybe there's tension and conflict between the family and they don't want to see that person.
2: Yes. When it comes to supporting the prisoners, it's about allowing them to do two things. One, to grow around their grief, and secondly, to maintain memories. It's a very closed-in environment, as you can imagine, within a prison setting. For the prisoners, they needed to have this space to explore what their grief was. If I use some examples, there was one person who came along to the bereavement journey course and they sat down and we do our introductions. Who is it you're here to remember and to begin that journey of grief for? And he shared that it had been 26 years since he lost his mother. And in that 26-year period, he had done all he could to try and numb the pain of that loss. And it was only when he found himself in prison and sobered up from substance use that did he suddenly go, I need to do something about this. So many people who find themselves in custody are people who have found ways of coping that are possibly not the pro-social ways that we would be encouraging. And whilst in custody, they have that time to reflect and they have that time to do the remembering. What we've done by introducing the bereavement journey course to them is to do this in a structured way. So 6 sessions, they come along, they meet with myself and another chaplain who deliver the course. And after that, there is a faith-based session that they can attend, session 7. And then after that, they will then be able to engage with us. But what they're doing and how they're coping and how they're processing it and how they are observed on the landing is totally different. Now, you also asked a question a bit about how do the families cope with supporting the prisoner and if there is a relationship. One of the innovative things that we introduced recently was the Waterfall Cafe. And that there is an opportunity for the prisoners to gather in the chapel along with a member or two of their family who are sharing the same bereavement. And they have structured time together. And there are a series of questions that allow them to grow around grief together, but also to maintain memories. And sometimes the laughter and the tears are in equal measure. And it really is such a joyous thing to be part of.
3: Do you hope that this will potentially be rolled out to more prisons in the UK?
2: I think it would be fantastic. I've been involved working alongside colleagues in England and Wales. I've worked with Nikki and Yvonne at the bereavement journey to try and to push this and to have a pilot. And so we led a pilot and the initial report has been released. And we are now in the process of having a second tranche of the second pilot, the next lot of people to come on board. And it's a slowly but surely, it's by invitation. It's not going to become a directive, although that would be helpful, but it's a who's interested in this. And it's about really appealing to the hearts and minds of those who are serving as volunteers and as chaplains in our prison estate to be able to work alongside them to say, here is a need. Here is why we think this is important. And so the next group of pilot prisons, we've had one day of training and there's another one to come up for some more prisons. And it is growing. I would say that for At a Loss, one of the greatest things that is growing just now is the bereavement journey in prisons. And it really is growing in momentum, growing in interest, because it really is, from my perspective as a prison chaplain, it really is an unmet need within the prison estate. So I would love it to be in all the prisons in Scotland and indeed in England and Wales.
3: Reverend Douglas Creighton, thank you so much for talking to us on UCB about this today.
1: And Douglas was speaking there to Lucy Baxter from UCB News. 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Last.

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1: 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So whatever's going on with you, we can be with you. Building faith for everyday life. I wish you

Whispers is the title. Tasha Layton and Claire Leslie on UCB One. So, taking a look at some of the things that you are saying to us again today. We were talking earlier on about Married at First Sight, and I was asking if you watch that type of program, that sort of romance, in inverted commas, reality show in its various forms, and if you do, why would you? Or indeed, why wouldn't you? Hi to Geeta. Geeta says, I refuse to watch this program because the premise is very similar to arranged marriages that you find in some cultures, and where families find what are considered to be compatible families and organised wedding. I remember, she says, as a child, Indians being mocked for arranged marriages, and yet here this show is essentially profiting off exactly that. That's an interesting point on it, isn't there? Hi to Jake. Jake says, hey Paul, just thinking about the whole climate change crisis thing, human race, he says, is actually more at risk from environmental damage taking place around the world rather than the climate. And it's shocking that no one, including your guest this morning, as we said, is addressing that in the same manner as we carry the climate agenda. And climate change agenda needs to be challenged, says Jake, as there is evidence and facts that push back against climate change being a thing other than a mechanism that's going to be used to control the masses. As Jake's perspective, wonder what you think. Do you agree? Have you got a perspective on it? Do you think that sometimes we distract ourselves from what's really going on by chasing after other perspectives that are not borne out by the science? Paul at ucb.co.uk or 01782 911111. Tell me on WhatsApp.

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1: UCB News at 11 o'clock. I'm Vicky Gibbons. The rate at which prices are rising eased last month to its lowest level for more than a year as a drop in energy prices offset soaring fuel costs. Inflation fell to 2.8% in March, but is expected to surge back up as the conflict in the Middle East continues. Elsewhere, the government has denied it plans to introduce a scheme for supermarkets to cap prices on some goods. Former Sainsbury's chief executive Justin King says it would be a nonsense.
2: The idea that you can ask people to voluntarily collude on price, it's of course legal. All of the supermarket execs will be getting that advice from their lawyers.
1: Nearly $4 million US dollars is being released by the World Health Organization to tackle the Ebola outbreak in the Democratic Republic of Congo. There are approximately 600 suspected cases and 139 people have died from the disease. Witthoft flights have resumed at Vilnius Airport in Lithuania following an earlier drone incursion. The country of origin's not been confirmed and NATO fighter jets were said to be pursuing it. The country has now lifted a nationwide warning to residents. Many young adults in towns and cities would apparently like to volunteer in order to feel part of their local community. The Charities Aid Foundation says the problem's not a shortage of opportunities, but often simply connecting people to them. Philippa Cornish from CAF says many churches already do this well.
3: Often they host things like food banks, warm banks, community cafes and use that space for good. So any opportunity to do that is great. Exactly the kind of community engagement that we need to nurture more widely.
1: And around 30,000 copies of a new shortened version of the Bible have been produced to help those living with dementia. Along with illustrations, the Marburger Median Foundation hopes the new style will help trigger memories for those with a condition. That's the latest UCB News.
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4: 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James 3:17.

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0: Well, it is, as I've said several times already today, it is really good to be with you this Wednesday morning. Get in touch with me by emailing paul at ucb.co.uk, or of course you can always jump on WhatsApp 01782 911 111 01782 911 111. If you want to get in touch, have your say on anything we are talking about, I would love to hear from you. What do you think about AI? Blessing, curse, what? I mean, yeah. I think one of the big things about AI is we have to remember it's a tool. I've been doing some work this week trying to design some stuff, and I thought, everybody tells me AI can do this stuff. So I had a chat with an AI that was on my computer. I had a chat with it about what I wanted to do. And most of it got right, okay? But I would say to it, okay, render the image that we have just described. And it would do it. And I'd go, yeah, I'm quite happy with that. And then I would notice spelling mistakes. How does an AI that can do... calculation, hundreds of calculations in a second. How does it do spelling mistakes? Me? Yeah, all day long. Of course. How? I know. It is ubiquitous. And last week, I got a chance to interview Professor John Lennox, who has been the victim of an AI deepfake. I got to interview him about AI, and today and tomorrow we're going to be sharing some of his perspective about some of the risks of AI, especially perhaps the risk to and the diversion of focus from our faith when we get caught up with AI. I'm going to play the first part of that conversation today, in fact in just a few minutes time, and the second part tomorrow. So stick around, and if you have an opinion, you know what to do. 01782 911 111 for WhatsApp, or email paul at ucb.co.uk.

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0: Piper Fenton, Save Me. I know I need saving. Ooh, he's not wrong.
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0: Professor John Lennox is Emeritus Professor of Mathematics at the University of Oxford. He's also Emeritus Fellow in Mathematics and Philosophy of Science at Green Templeton College. He's also the President of the Oxford Centre for Christian Apologetics and the author of many, many, many papers and books and so on. An incredible, incredible intellect. And he has lived an incredible life where he has made it his life's work and his passion to take long, hard look at things and go, how does this impact on faith? How does this impact on the world in which we live? How does this impact on what we, as people of the truth, can bring to the world? If you want to find out more about John, have a look at his website, johnlennox.org. johnlennox.org. That is his website. Okay. He has been the victim of an AI deep fake where they created a website that appeared to make him say a whole host of things that he never said. So it was interesting to chat to him recently about AI and about the impact of AI on our lives and our faith and some of the things that we need to consider. Today and tomorrow, going to play you two parts of that conversation. Tomorrow, we're going to think about the impact of AI on our faith and on our relationship with Jesus and on the message that we can bring to a world. But today, as AI seems to be able to do so many things so much quicker than we can, and one of the things we're struggling with here at UCB is the number of songs now that are being submitted, and we kind of go, is that a real artist or is that AI? You can tell, but it's getting harder and harder to tell. As AI seems to be able to do so much of what we can do, and so much quicker, if not better, I asked John about the uniqueness of humanity. Is our specialness being lost in a world of artificial intelligence?
2: The distinctive thing about human beings is that they can experience qualia. What I mean by that is we have five senses. We can see, AI cannot. We can hear, AI cannot. We can feel, touch, AI cannot. We can smell, AI cannot. We can taste, AI cannot. Because each of our five senses is connected directly to our consciousness. We can perceive beauty, AI cannot. We can converse with God, AI cannot. And what is hard sometimes to realize, because the results are so impressive, is that AI cannot think. It doesn't think. It's simply a machine programmed to do certain things. Now, the difference nowadays is that whereas up until relatively recently, AI was regarded and clearly was simply a machine tool, there are now AI agents, because ways have been found to give AIs much more autonomy so that they can apparently make decisions by themselves, such as the recent quite scary thing in the minds of some of the creators, that AIs can resist anyone who wants to turn them off and stop them. And the control problem is a very real thing, as is the ethical problem for these things. Now, creativity is a tricky one because, for instance, some people are making films about various stories I tell to illustrate fundamental points of Christian doctrine and the gospel. And in one of them, the scenario was John chapter 11, where Jesus says something very interesting indeed. He says to his disciples, who were scared stiff of going back to Judea and Jerusalem because they thought it was suicidal, he said, are there not 12 hours in the day? If a man walks in the day, he doesn't stumble because he sees the light of this world, that's the sun. But if he walks at night, he will stumble because, quote, the light is not in him. So just for fun, I asked ChatGPT to produce a scenario that illustrated this. And within 5 seconds, it had produced something quite brilliant that I could tweak and easily use as a film. And then at the bottom, it said, would you like camera directions to film this thing? So I said yes, and it produced all of those in another 5 seconds. It was quite remarkable. And the interesting thing is, it certainly had all the simulation of creativity.
0: Mm-hmm.
2: But of course, what's happening is that millions and millions of words have been scraped from books, including my own, by the way, and incorporated. And the machine is simply unconsciously spouting out stuff that accords with this idea. And because many of the books that it scrapes from are written by much more brilliant people than me, it's their creativity that is being reflected. So now you have a huge copyright problem, and it's not going to go away. And it's affecting all kinds of levels of students. Some people think they should allow students to use AI to produce their essays in literature classes in universities. Others say, no way. And there's going to be a battle here, a very big battle. And artists are complaining, and musicians are claiming. I mean, the capacity of AI to set things to music, revise it, all the rest of it, are absolutely phenomenal.
0: And the thing
2: that can... Yes.
0: Well, the thing about that is that it doesn't always sound obviously. I mean, one of the problems that we're having with music is a lot of the time the music sounds as though it's being generated by human beings. It's not until you look into it or listen to it a few times that you find the shallowness. And we're getting a lot of pushback from people who are saying, well, no, you should let us create in this way, because what's the difference to learning a musical instrument and creating that way? What are the sort of ethical dilemmas that you foresee coming up as we give more and more of ourselves? Because we do give an awful lot. Maybe you think we give too much of ourselves to AI, to ChatGPT, to understand how I'm thinking and what I'm about.
2: Oh, I think we are giving too much away. I think that everyone watching this should read Jonathan Haidt's book, The Anxious Generation, and see what it's doing to young people. They should also watch out for what Dr. Ian McGilchrist is saying. He's the author of the brilliant book, The Matter with Things, and he is very concerned with the effect of AI, because what he thinks it's doing is giving even more dominance to the left side of our brain rather than the right side, and is leaving us in a world where we know how most things work, but we know the meaning of nothing. And that is my major concern, is that the whole AI thing is actually based on a reductionist, materialistic view of life, which reduces everything that we depend on to words produced by a machine. And it's turning us, in a way, into machines, and it's demeaning human beings and taking away from the image of God. It's difficult to grip on it because, as you say, we can see how it's helping music. My wife's brother-in-law is quite a brilliant musician, and he writes and so on, and he was sharing with me some of the things that he had produced where his songs were set to music and a voice produced by AI, and they sounded absolutely brilliant. I think that the ethical problems are the obvious ones, but if someone is up front and says, look, I wrote this song, but I've got an AI to do the music and I've got an AI to do the singing, you're not trying to deceive anybody there. It's where the element of deception is creeping in that I think is the real problem. And to put it crudely, unfortunately, the Christian world is going to be hit by endless sermons created by AI at 5 minutes past midnight after the minister has been watching the late night film. And I fear that such sermons may not be empowered by the Holy Spirit.
0: And I'm inclined to think that he's maybe right. Are you? And I think it doesn't just apply to sermons. It applies into a lot of stuff. There is a difference between using AI as a tool to tweak our grammar and maybe structure the look of our prayer points for the prayer diary or whatever. It's an entirely different kettle of fish when we ask it to come up with the message. Yeah? And the danger is, some of us are doing that. Some of us are taking that on board. As Professor John Lennox, tomorrow I will ask him what he thinks the dangers of AI to our faith might be. But if you want to find out more about John, johnlennox.org is his website.

Sofika is a German-born singer and songwriter, and she describes her music as Christian EDM. And I noticed that our record of the week this week, which is called Under the Same Sky, was written at a songwriting camp for the Eurovision Song Contest. I know. Obviously, it could not be entered for the Eurovision Song Contest because it's good. And it is. UCB.

That's an incredible ending. I mean, the clarity of those notes and the way she delivers them. Wow. Sofika, Under the Same Sky, our record of the week this week here on UCB One. Peter Linus is UK Director of Evangelical Alliance and an old friend of Talking Points. Commissioner Janine Main is the Territorial Leader of the Salvation Army in the UK and Ireland, and also an old friend of Talking Points. And they joined me recently for this week's Life Issues. We wanted to explore, what are the priorities of the gospel message in a world that is so noisy in terms of calling for our attention and encouraging us to get involved in things, isn't it? I mean, perpetually we are bombarded with desperate calls to try and focus us, distract us, etc., etc., etc. So what are the gospel priorities? You can hear the whole conversation on UCB Player on the podcast page. But in the third part of our conversation, I want

0: you to consider some of the, well, some of the more difficult priorities that the gospel has, like integrity, like othering, like selfishness, etc. And wondered how we respond to, well, as Peter Linus has described it, has put it, how we respond to an increasingly toxic political world. I mean, where do we start in bringing a clear message without finding ourselves sidelined? How do we start those conversations, Peter?
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2: I think we've got to acknowledge with difficulty at first. I mean, that's not easy. And we've got a mixture of views in our churches. And I spend a reasonable amount of time with church leaders saying this is really real for them. They've got people coming in from very different backgrounds with very different political views. And they're coming together. And that is one of the beautiful things about the church. It's fantastic. But it also leads to challenges as people are a little bit more overt maybe about their political views. They're beginning to talk about them. They're linking them to their faith. I like parts of that. I'm good. Great. Your theology and your biblical thinking should be impacting your politics. But there's a way that's being articulated that's become a little more challenging, I would say, even in the last year or two. We've talked a little bit more about things like Christian nationalism on the rise and a more overt linking of those things. So then we've got to do a little unpicking. So I think that's good because we do have to have discipleship conversations. I think as a church in general, we're maybe not great at that. We've narrowed that down to, well, read your Bible, pray every day. Those are good things. That's kind of it for discipleship. We're like, yeah, but it actually has an impact on these deeper issues and how we engage politically. There are really big issues out there that I want to talk truthfully about assisted suicide or abortion or immigration. And there's lots of things that we want to be engaging in conversation. And there's points we're going to have to say, biblically, Christian-wise, I understand that you have a different view. I don't share it, but I respect your difference on that. And then there are others where I'm going to say, actually, I really struggle with how you're going to get there as a Christian. I'm really going to push and say, I think the beginning and the end of life, the value and dignity we place in life is so important. I'm really struggling with how you take an opposing view on that. And then lastly, I'll just say, with our kids, there's a little bit of conversation at each stage around that. I remember one example is like the kids were saying to me, well, that somebody in the class has two mummies and isn't that wrong? Now, with one child, if I said that's wrong, she's going to go everywhere and say that's wrong. So that wasn't going to be a helpful frame at that point. I have my views on that, but that wasn't the moment to say that to her because also that could go to a teacher and different things. So it was like, how do we frame? That's not what we want for you. That's not what we understand. It's not what we're putting a value on. It's not what we would aspire towards. And I don't think that's copping out. I think that's recognizing with young children how you might articulate that. And at a stage when they're older, we're going to articulate a little. And we have begun to say, okay, here's why, here's what we're looking for, here's what we understand the Bible to say about how you form relationships, how important this is, how critical the person you marry is to you, and what we would hope for and are praying for you, and how other people will take different views, and we understand that, and we don't think language of right or wrong is necessarily helpful, especially at a young age in a primary school context or something, if you'd be running in with. But we do have those views, and I'm not shying away from them. And again, my older daughter, particularly with me on social media and talking about those issues, has to navigate the reality that I do speak quite openly about them. And my views are probably pretty well known. So navigating quite a lot of things, but trying to do that, the grace and truth is a hard balancing act to do. And particularly in this moment where our culture is less gracious and also has a very interesting understanding of what truth is.
0: What do you think, Janine? Because how we apply biblical principles, how we apply those gospel priorities to our relationships with those around us, and especially those we don't necessarily agree with or who don't agree with us, and sometimes can perhaps be a little harsh in their disagreement with us, how we respond to that has to be informed by those gospel priorities, doesn't it?
3: Yeah, and I think Peter talked about grace and truth, and those two words are really, really crucial. This is what I believe to be the truth, is how I would approach it. And having to speak to somebody, wanting to speak to somebody with full of grace. And not being able to impose my thoughts, but wanting to be respectful to one another. And very often it is walking. I think we're walking a tightrope at the moment, as Christian men and women. And you know those big poles in the, you know, when some tightrope walker is walking along that tightrope with a long pole. Very often that pole will literally sway from one side to the other as we try to wrestle with what is the truth, how do we convey this to other people in a gracious way? And how do we try and help people understand this is what I believe and this is why I believe it? But I think it's equally as important to try and live well with the differences we're in, with people who have different opinions. Peter talked about within the same church, we're going to have people in our congregations with various viewpoints coming from different, coming towards certain matters from different angles. And we need to try and understand one another, but not necessarily always agree. And it's not about to disagree well. Well, it is disagreeing well. It's not always saying, well, we need to agree to disagree. It's more about we really don't agree on this. We really don't agree. But can we, as Christian men and women, live together within some kind of unity, understanding that we have different viewpoints? And I think that's the tightrope that we're walking, and that's where the balancing pole sways from side to side. And I just need to say, you know, there is so much fake news, so much that AI is putting out on all kinds of social media channels that you're thinking, is that real? Is that true? And you search down comments to see, is anybody else questioning whether this is real or not? And I think as Christian men and women, we've got one truth. The truth is that, you know, God sent Jesus Christ into the world to save the world, to bring us into his kingdom and to live those kingdom values. And that's how I try to live in a gracious way.
0: We'll cycle back to AI in a moment or two, but can we just pick up that thought, Peter, because that is what Janine is suggesting there. And I know it's a model that you would agree with, but it is a very different model to the world that we often live in, where in social media, in politics, in increasingly just in everyday life, it seems as though we yell at each other our opinion. And if people don't agree with us, then that's it. They are dead to us. We want nothing more to do with them. The idea of forgiveness, kindness, grace, willingness to accept, you disagree with me, but I still have a love and a concern and a genuine interest in you and a genuine desire for your good. And so that's a very different model, but it is a biblical model. It is the model that Jesus brought us. And it's also the model that actually enables meaningful conversation and meaningful debate. And that seems to be lacking around a lot of us at the moment.
2: Yeah, I think one of the reasons I love the church is one of the few places where you really get this diverse group of people coming together in terms of social class and ethnicity and thinking and politics and background. We're so into our little filter bubbles, and we so end up with people who are just like us in many other contexts. So the church forces us out of that. So one of the healthiest things I find when I'm talking about these topics is to talk with people I disagree with. If everybody in your world likes figure X, or everybody in your world dislikes figure X, that's a problem, because you're ending at a bubble where you're not really being challenged to think about it. So that's a really healthy aspect of that. I think the cancel culture that we have out there is deeply unhealthy, and our culture is beginning to realize that. It's like, you've got this thing wrong, we're going to cancel you, but it has no pathway back. So there is no forgiveness, redemption, no route back. I also think that's an incredible opportunity, because right at the core of the story we're talking about, of course, is forgiveness and redemption. So we get to say, yeah, I get the cancel bit. I get you thought that thing was wrong. I may not agree with you on that issue, but what can that person ever come back? That actress or actor who's canceled because they said something way back in a social media post, is there any way back for them? It seems not in our culture. And so it's great to be able to talk. For me, if these all lead to gospel conversation, what were previously seen as maybe the awkward conversations, the beginning of life, the end of life, sexuality, cancel culture, trans, you name it, AI, they're all leading to, actually, why do we think that thing's wrong? Everything reaches a point in our culture where people go, it's all just based on consent, like let's say sexuality. And then somebody said, okay, but these people are setting records for how many sexual encounters they can have. And most of our culture goes, it's just not good, it's wrong. And you're going, but why? Your only line was consent. Consent seems to be, and they have all consented. And yet our culture at large still feels it's just not right. And now we get a space for a really interesting conversation. Why isn't it? Because they know, right, relationships matter. They know, right, at the beginning and the end of life, human dignity matters. And these are fundamentally Christian ideas. So people will come at that conversation in different ways. The kind of lawyer in me likes getting into that from that angle, and those issues lead me to gospel conversations. I was at a swimming pool, and this mom said to me, I don't agree with all your tweets, probably on sexuality or something, but I'm so glad you talk about this topic, and pointed down at the pool where our daughters are swimming. She said, it's not right they have to swim against boys, and it's definitely not right they might be in a changing room with a boy. And so we began a conversation why she was excited or passionate about that issue. And it was a different frame than my faith frame, but it gave a face for conversation because we'd ended up at the same place from different journeys. So we got to talk about gospel and faith issues in a conversation. And I think that's one of the shifts in our culture. It's become acceptable again to talk more about faith. We've seen lots more people publicly talk about it. It's not without some complications as to who they are and what and how they frame it. But there's an openness to it. Even Richard Dawkins is saying he's a cultural Christian. Lots of people are talking about faith in a different way. So I'm excited about the gospel moment this has created.
0: So maybe we shouldn't despair about the secularization of our world, but see rather an opportunity. And that's what we are going to talk about tomorrow. It is the Life Issues podcast with Peter Lynas and Commissioner Janine Main. You can find the whole conversation on UCB Player on the podcast page. You can also listen to the whole conversation Sunday night from 8 o'clock here on UCB One. But tomorrow we will ask, is it a cause for despair, or are there opportunities in the way the world is currently thinking? Gospel priorities in a noisy world. It's Life Issues.

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1: This is Salam. I served the Lord in the Middle East with Help the Persecuted at http.org/UCB. Omar is a follower of Christ in a region of Iraq that is hostile to the gospel. He shared his faith with few of his co-workers, risking his livelihood and safety. Four of his co-workers accepted Jesus as their Lord and Savior. Omar's knowledge of the gospel is limited. He's now taking online biblical training classes to help his friends grow in their newfound relationship with Christ. Please pray for this group of Christians in Iraq, as they are sheep among wolves. The lack of churches in the area and the heightened risk of persecution are overwhelming, but we trust that the Lord is with them. If Omar can do it, so can we.
0: And there's the challenge for wherever today takes us, isn't it?

Rock City Worship and New Clothes on UCB One, where we're going to the news with Hannah Barr, and then after the news, well, we'll be taking time just to pause. And if you have something you'd like us to pray about, email paul at ucb.co.uk or jump on WhatsApp 01782 911111 and let me know. Bro.

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2: UCB News at 12 o'clock. I'm Vicky Gibbons. Ministers have denied they're planning to introduce voluntary price caps for some goods in supermarkets. Elsewhere, inflation has fallen to 2.8%, driven by the cut in the energy price cap. The government has still eased sanctions on Russian crude oil, though, to allow for the import of jet fuel and diesel refined in third countries. It's over fears of shortages and surging costs linked to the Iran war and a block on the Strait of Hormuz. The minister says it will protect the national interest, but Shadow Business Secretary Andrew Griffith says it's completely immoral.
3: If the government's worried about cost of living pressures, well, we've got our own oil and gas that they could be exploiting and doing a better job of. There's lots of other things that they do that pushes up the cost of living.
2: MPs have written to Channel 4 and Ofcom over allegations raised about Married at First Sight UK. Two women have claimed they were raped during filming, while a third has made misconduct allegations. The broadcaster insists prompt action was taken. The consequences of rising temperatures in the UK can no longer be ignored, according to the Climate Change Committee. It says without adaptations now, by 2050, the majority of homes are likely to overheat. Peak river flows will be up to 45% higher, and water supply shortages could exceed 5 billion litres per day. Brendan Bowles is editor of Climate Prayer.
4: The way that water behaves changes. More evaporates, then it falls out of the sky more. So you get more droughts, but you also get more rain and more floods. If it dries out enough, then you get fires. So things will change.
2: And the kickoff time for Saturday's Championship playoff final has been confirmed, although it will depend on who's taking part. Hull will definitely be there and would play Middlesbrough at 3:30, but if Southampton get their expulsion overturned, it will start an hour later. That's the latest UCB news.
5: Thank you, Vicky. And a quick look at the weather forecast then before we kind of press pause on the day and take a moment or two to reflect. Well, we're going to see the last of the cloud clear as we go through the afternoon. So for most of us, it's going to be a bright, clear and sunny afternoon. Reasonable temperatures as well for the time of year. We're talking to mid to high teens right across the country. Warmer in the south and cooler in the north.
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0: Where it is good to have your company as we, well, as is our wont, between 12 and 1, invite you just to take a moment or two to press pause. Now, maybe you'll be able to take the whole hour and just take press pause and settle yourself down and catch your breath. Maybe you can only take 10 minutes here or there. Wait, whichever it is. I mean, the point of this hour is just to create a space where, having talked about a load of stuff, having thought about stuff that's going on in the world, we just orientate ourselves towards God and orientate ourselves towards prayer and orientate ourselves towards this determining and discerning what he would have us say, pray and do in the light of the things that are going on in the world around us. So it's good to have your company, and if you're able to just press pause in this time, it would be great to spend it with you. I came across this quote, which I kind of like. I mean, the source of it is maybe, it's a strange quote to have at this time, Paul. But nonetheless, I think there's value to it. Muhammad Ali, the boxer, world champion boxer, of course, yeah. All right, he said this: service to others is the rent you pay for your room here on earth. Now, if you're a Christian, you believe that there is something beyond this life to aspire to, but that doesn't mean that this life is unimportant, does it? Doesn't mean that what we do here and now is insignificant. In fact, the Bible tells us that there is great significance and God has placed us here so that we can shine a light to the world. So I think it's interesting that perhaps one of the most famous Muslims of the last century recognizes that part of our responsibility in living is actually to shine our light into the lives of others. Service to others is the rent you pay for your room here on earth. Muhammad Ali. But I think, especially when I look at it through the lens of Jesus' words, he's got a point. What do you think? What we

0: Hello, I'm Pippa Cramer, Pastoral Care and Seniors Minister at Holy Trinity Claygate and co-founder of the Daily Hope free phone line. Prayer to me is about talking to and listening to God, spending time with Him. Any parent loves to spend time with their child, and I love to think of God our Father delighting when we, His children, spend time with Him. In my experience, this gets easier. The more time I spend with God, the more I get to know Him. I guess that's the same with all relationships, isn't it? The more time you spend together, the closer you become. I think as well as chatting about my worries and concerns, God loves it when I tell Him how great He is, how much I love Him, when I worship Him. My prayer for all of us is to spend more time with God, to become more and more like Him.
1: Absolutely. Don't you think? Let's spend more time with God to become more and more like Him. In fact, why don't we have a piece of music just to give us a couple of minutes to start that process?

0: Katie Reynolds, just wanna know me. Like Pippa Kramer was saying, let's just get to know God and become more like him.
1: Talking Point with Paul Hammond on UCB One.
0: And we were talking about this earlier in the programme, and I just kind of thought, well, maybe it's an appropriate thing for us just to pause, reflect on, and maybe, if you know the power of prayer in your life, maybe something to pray about as well. Because this whole married at first sight, the accusations, the terrible things that have happened, the people that have been affected, the abuse and the assault and all, just, you know, it's beyond words, isn't it, that it should be allowed to happen. And some of you have been talking about it today, and one of the things that we've been thinking about is the abundance of these sorts of programs that are on our TV screens. And I was asking the question earlier, how on earth in this modern age where we understand the impact of exploitation and abuse and so on, how on earth are these programs getting made? How are they getting aired? What is the mindset that is allowing that to happen? And there seem to be so many of them, don't they? And I'm not going to name them. We're going to name them at the beginning of the program. I'm deliberately avoiding giving them any sort of publicity whatsoever, even negative publicity. But how does it happen? And how are so many people drawn into wanting to watch it? And how many people of faith are drawn in to want to watch it? And I just wondered, before we hear today's word for today and a positive message for our everyday life, I wondered if we could just take a moment to pray about some of the negative things that are shaping our society, like the way in which TV programs, the direction that media is heading in, and the importance of standing up for good quality, upbuilding, encouraging, positive media in a world where so much of it seems to be negative and dark. If you know the power of prayer in your life, let's not just let it wash over us, but let's ask God what he would have us say, pray, and do. And while we're about it, pray for those that have been affected by the behaviours in, well, a lot of these programmes that have left them carrying great burdens, has had great impact on the living of their lives. Amen.
2: They say time heals, but I don't think that's true. It's been 3 years and it still feels new.

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1: John Jinhan and Far Too Long. 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
3: Overnight success usually takes many years. Country music star Randy Travis and his manager Lib remember the lean days of his career, all 3,650 of them. For 10 years, Lib did whatever it took to keep her club open long enough for somebody to discover Travis's talent. For his part, Randy sang his heart out, and when he wasn't singing, he was frying catfish and washing dishes in the kitchen. Then it happened. His break came and everything seemed to click for him. He had a hit called On the Other Hand, an album contract, a tour offer, and a movie deal. He was hot. Suddenly, everyone seemed to be calling him an overnight success. But Randy recalls it differently. We were turned down more than once by every record label in Nashville. But I am the kind of one to believe that if you work at something long enough and keep believing, sooner or later it'll happen. Randy Travis went on to become an American music legend, winning 3 Grammys and 7 Dove Awards and being inducted into the Country Music Hall of Fame. But it didn't come easily or happen overnight. It happened because he worked hard, remained faithful through the tough times, and trusted God to come through for him. Jesus said, "Whatever things you ask when you pray, believe that you receive them and you will have them." And here's something you need to keep in mind. It'll happen in God's time, on His schedule. Your part is to keep walking by faith and trusting Him to bring it to pass.
1: There's truth in that, isn't there? And sometimes we need to be willing to persevere with God in order to see the fulfillment of our prayers, our hopes, our aspirations, the things that He has called us to. And all too often, we are ready to quit far too soon. If you'd like your own copy of Word for Today, ucb.co.uk/signup.

as Jonathan Ogden and Be My Peace on UCB One, where between 12 and 1, we're inviting you just to press pause and maybe intentionally in the middle of the day, orientate our thinking a little more towards God and his love for us and his call on our lives. And one of the things that we do in this hour to facilitate that is invite different friends, ministries, organizations, charities, etc., to share with us each week 5 points for prayer that come out of their work. 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Today, Bob is bringing us a prayer about hidden sleep.

0: marginalized families dedicate their daughters, some as young as five, to a temple deity, trapping them into a system of unimaginable sexual abuse and exploitation. 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Amen.
1: Amen. I think we'd all say amen to that, wouldn't we? 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And we'll have another prayer from them, same time tomorrow.
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is a former record of the week here on UCB One, Field Lily and the Moses Brothers, and Something in the Way. You're listening to Talking Points. I'm Paul Hammond, as always, between 12 and 1, inviting you just to press pause on your day and perhaps intentionally include God in your thinking about some of the things that are rolling around the news or something of the things that are rolling around life. And I wonder what you think about this idea of enforcing supermarkets and so on to put a cap on the cost of essentials such as eggs and bread and milk. Now, government ministers are saying that they should cut the costs of these things, but they're not going to put a cap on, per se. They're not going to force them to set a maximum price on these things. But do you know what I wondered, or worried perhaps? If supermarkets do cut the cost of these things, who's going to actually bear the brunt of that? Who's going to carry the impact of that? We need to spare a thought for the producers, don't we? Who are already getting next to nothing for their milk and their eggs and so on and so forth. We need to spare a thought for them in all of this. I'm not saying that I've got an answer, because I haven't. Because the pressure of prices is very real. At the same time, the bearing of that burden maybe needs to be spread more equitably across society rather than dumped at the door of the farmers. Do you think? I wonder what you think. Got an opinion, you can always get in touch and let me know. paul@ucb.co.uk. But maybe today, take a moment to think of and pray for those who produce our food.

0: only hope. Jesus, you're my only hope. It's called Pull Me Up, Citizen Way and Jasmine Murray. You're listening to UCB One, and you will have heard this week, I'm sure, about the outbreak of Ebola in the DRC. Well, UCB News spoke with Philippe Guiton. He is the National Director of World Vision. And as part of finding out what was going on and the work that they are doing there, they also asked him for some prayer points as to how we might pray for the people who are working there and the people who are suffering there.
1: The conflict in Eastern Congo has been going on for about 30 years. We need peace, meaning I think that's the key thing. And it's something we don't have control on at all. We need God's intervention to bring peace to this region, which has suffered so much. And then we need to pray for the children in particular. We need to pray for our staff. For their protection, extremely dangerous for them to move around and work in a place which is already affected by Ebola. So we are very concerned about the safety of our staff. Revise a standard operating procedure and that people will know how to avoid being contaminated, but still very risky. So let's pray for the people serving, the people in Eastern DRC, and let's pray for the children and for peace.
0: Pray for those who are affected, especially the children, for those who are working hard, as Philippe said, to pray for peace. Lord, in your mercy, hear our prayer. Amen.
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0: It's a lovely concept in that, isn't it? It's Hopeful is the name of the band. The song's called Everything Is Better. Why? Because you open my eyes to the reality of your love for me. It's UCB. I'm Paul Hammond. It's good to have your company this afternoon as we reach that moment in the show where we invite you just to stop. I mean, literally stop if you can, but just stop for a moment. Take a breath. Settle your heart. Still your mind. And reflect and meditate a little on the reality of a God who holds today and so is able to give you confidence for tomorrow.
1: May God give you grace to see things more clearly, to think more deeply, and imagine more beautifully. May you learn that the gift of a life of repentance is the ability to leave behind your regret

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1: Go on. 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And we will, of course, do it again tomorrow.

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1: And that, dearly beloved, is it from me for today. Stick around for Steve. He's here after the news. I will be back with you tomorrow morning, 9 o'clock, right here. If you've got something you think we should be talking about, drop me an email this afternoon, paul@ucb.co.uk. We'll see what we can do. Ta-da. I'll be

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1: UCB News at 1 o'clock. I'm Vicky Ubbins. The Prime Minister says September's planned increase in fuel duties been scrapped. In her budget last autumn, the Chancellor said she'd gradually reverse a temporary 5 pence cut introduced in 2022. Now, Sir Keir Starmer says they're extending the freeze for the rest of the year due to the impact of the war in Iran. Martin Cowles is from Christians Against Poverty, which is celebrating its 30th anniversary. He says there's been a big rise in the last decade of people struggling to cover basic costs.
2: Massively affect their relationships or their children, you know, the mental and emotional or even physical health. We know that the pressure of debt really forces people inwards and they become trapped.
1: The leader of the Conservatives has accused the Prime Minister of buying dirty Russian oil after easing sanctions on imports. Diesel and jet fuel from Moscow will now be available to buy in the UK as long as it's refined elsewhere. It's over concerns about shortages due to the Iran war. But Kemi Badenoch told the Commons Sir Keir Starmer has gone back on his word.
3: When the United States eased sanctions on Russia, the Prime Minister said all partners should maintain pressure on Russia and its war chest. The Prime Minister said our sanctions remain, and there is no question about that. What's changed?
1: John Swinney has been sworn in as First Minister of Scotland for a second time. The SNP was the largest party after elections early this month, but were just short of an overall majority. And in football, Saturday's Championship playoff final will kick off at 3:30 p.m. if Hull face Middlesbrough. Southampton have been kicked out of the fixture for spying, but an appeal will be heard today. That's the latest UCB news.
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4: But you are a chosen people, a royal priesthood, a holy nation, God's special possession, that you may declare the praises of him who called you out of darkness into his wonderful light. 1 Peter 2:9.
5: If I could have sunshine every day, I would take

Glad and kicking us off today with sunshine every day. And that's what it feels like when you're listening to Steve Bess in the afternoon. If only. Oh, dear, the things we say, eh? Well, how's it all going then, eh? Ahoy and welcome to Wednesday. We've reached midweek Wednesday, as they say in some local radio. It is the 20th of May. And we have a pile of stuff for you today. I'm just looking through some of the stuff we've got here. We're talking about Jackson Pollock. We're talking about the escaped tortoise with a brilliant name of Scuttle. I love it. Also, we have... we're going to be talking about dressing the Peak District. But what part of the Peak District? I'll tell you, the Wells. You can dress Wells. We'll find out how you can do that a bit later on. It's fascinating stuff, actually. And we'll also be talking about maximum working temperatures in UK working places. All that plus a chance to win a standing ovation on the show today in our movie-based quiz, Flick or Trick. That's coming up after the 2 o'clock news. We've also got the afternoon movement snack in case you're feeling like you need a bit of exercise. We'll bring you that towards the end of the show. We're finishing off Proverbs, the final chapter of Proverbs in 10-minute Bible talks. And, of course, we've got our daily devotional word for today. All that plus a brand new tunage. Cochrane and Co. coming up very soon. Plus, we'll find out why we say the things we say in Wordscapes. So if you want to be a part of all that, stick around.

0: Now, here's another one of those things that we like to do every now and then to remind you to never, ever give up. Scuttle the tortoise was missing for 8 months, went missing from its enclosure near Truro in Cornwall, and her owners were worried she had gone forever when she vanished back in August of last year, with her also thought to have hibernated for winter whilst missing. But early this month, much rejoicing because Scuttle was found at the bottom of a neighbouring field. Apparently none the worse for her adventures. And her owners are delighted, but they never gave up hope looking after almost a year. And they've had her in her family since she was just a girl. They felt upset, mortified and embarrassed when she disappeared. And now they say she's been a naughty girl, although she didn't actually scuttle that far away, of course. But anyway, they didn't give up. And now Scuttle the Naughty Tortoise is back. I bet they'll be keeping an extra eye on her, won't they?
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0: Cochran and Co on UCB One, and that is Runs in Blood, another one of our new songs for May. Steve Best in the afternoon. It is Wednesday, and it is time once again to amaze your family, friends, and possibly even your work colleagues too.
1: Steve's fact of the day.
0: A salutary lesson. Too much of anything is not good for you. Swedish King Adolf Frederick died in 1771 after eating 14 cinnamon buns. One cinnamon bun, delicious. 14, a little too much.
1: Steve's fact of the day.
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proof. Aaron Cole on UCB1. That's proof. Steve Best in the afternoon. A very big ahoy to you. Thank you for tuning in. We are only 3 months, actually, now away, roughly, maybe a bit more, from Big Church Festival. Happens at the end of August, August Bank Holiday. And the lineup looking very tasty at the moment, including Four King and Country, Lecrae, Lauren Daigle, Gable Price and Friends, Jake Isaac. Matthew West is going to be there. Joshua Luke Smith is going to be around. DJ Shuns, Ben Hayden, Soulbox, Glasby, Moses Brothers, Bushla G, Strings and Hearts, Brooke Lizardwood has been added too. Alison Ide, and the list just goes on and on and on. It's going to be a great event. And UCB has actually joined with Big Church Festival to give you a rather tasty discount. All you got to do is go to ucb.co.uk/Big Church Festival. You'll see a link there. Click on that and you'll find, hey presto, a nice little discount for you to help you maybe maybe pay for a bit of extra food, that kind of stuff, when you're at the event. And of course, UCB is going to be there. So look out for the UCB stage. Lots of great artists there. And you'll even see some UCB presenters. But who? We'll have to go there and find out, won't you? This is Mercy Me and Walker Hayes. Coming up next, we'll take a look at your weather.

Steve Benson in the afternoon. That's Mercy Me and Walker Hayes. It is just coming up on 1:30. Let's take a look at the latest weather situation. We're looking at low pollen levels again today, although that could change tomorrow. I won't say any more than that right now. This afternoon, breezy with cloud and scattered showers. There will be generally light showers, but they could turn heavy and thundery in the far northeast later on. Temperatures this afternoon between 12 and 18 degrees Celsius.

0: never be ashamed to stand up for God. Give God the credit for the things he does in your life. That'll certainly make an impression on people. Toby Mack here on Steve Best in the afternoon, where I think it's time to inject a little bit of culture into the proceedings, don't you think?
1: Wordscapes with Steve Best.
0: Yes, it's time for Wordscapes. This is where we take a look at the origins of our words. We're in the midst of a period of time where we're taking a look at place names because they all have very interesting origins. Some of them more simple to work out than others. We're off to the Midlands today to take a look at a couple from there. Firstly, we're going to Warwick to find out exactly what Warwick actually originates from. Well, it comes from two different words. The first is one which has kind of got shortened over the years, a word called wearing, W-E-R-I-N-G, which is Old English for a river dam, or a weir, if you like. And maybe you can see where that might come from. Weir, wearing. Yep, that maybe it's a bit more obvious. The other part, wick, W-I-C-H, that is a dwelling or a building or a collection of buildings, could be a farm or a dairy farm even, comes from the Old English word wick, W-I-C. So basically we're talking about a specialised farm, most likely, that's next to a weir, and that is where Warwick comes from. Moving on to the next one now. Now, this is a little bit more complex. We're off to Sutton Coldfield. So there's quite a lot going on in this. We're going to start off with the first word, Sutton. It can be divided into two words. The first is Suth or Sud, which means south, as you probably won't be surprised to hear. And then Tun, that's an Old English word for an enclosure or a farmstead, maybe even an estate.

We're talking about a south farm or settlement, probably on a larger tract of land where there was a north as well. So it's the south farm, but what about the cold field? Well, Feld is open country, as you'd imagine, so the field, which is not a surprise, but cold is actually originating from the word coal, C-O-L, which means coal, and particularly charcoal. So the most likely origin of Sutton Coalfield is the south farm or settlement with charcoal open land, which probably referred to a place where charcoal was produced. So there we go. That's Sutton Coalfield and Warwick for you. If you'd like me to take a look at the origins of any places near you, or maybe you come from there or used to live there, maybe you've been through and you've always wondered, well, now you may wonder no more, because I'll look it up for you and see if I can find out. Steve at ucb.co.uk is where to send the emails. That's steve at ucb.co.uk. Emails only, please. And we'll bring you a couple more on tomorrow's show. Time now for some new music. New from A, from Jubril. Been playing this on Saturday night with Steve. Loving it, as you'll probably tell. It's called Little Rowboat.

0: Beautiful new song from Jubril. That is Little Rowboat here on UCB1, where the time has come around for a look at the final chapter of Proverbs in 10-Minute Bible Talks. Jensen Holtman there is here, appropriately enough, and we'll be hearing in these closing words of Proverbs an example of what a wise individual looks like. Someone who works hard, serves others, prioritizes humility, and makes wise day-to-day decisions.
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4: Today we're finishing the book of Proverbs, and it ends with Proverbs 31. Now, I've grown up in the church, and as a woman, I've been taught Proverbs 31 a number of times. The wife of noble character. I've read books, been to conferences, learned from ministries all founded around Proverbs 31 and all written specifically for women. And I get it. When it comes to getting a vision of women in the Bible, there really isn't a lot of real estate. Proverbs 31 does have so much that we as women can take out of, learn from, and apply to our lives. And it's an amazing portion of scripture where we don't have to extrapolate as much to apply our own circumstances because it's already written about a woman. But this chapter of Proverbs is not written only for women. Hear me out. The first 9 verses of Proverbs 31 are an entirely different, often forgot about plotline. It recounts the words of a king's mother, the wisdom that she taught him. It's 9 verses of a mother speaking to her son, giving him advice and wisdom about how to be a good king. Now, kings are men. Kings have always been a very limited, select few group of humans throughout history. And yet, if someone were to teach this passage, they would not speak only to the very few kings alive today. We do not disregard the first 9 verses simply because we're not men who are kings. No, we read it. We apply it to our circumstances. We take from it what we can learn about God, about humanity, about his values, his expectations. What makes a wise king can be applied down to what makes a wise and virtuous human being. Sure, if King Charles read Proverbs 31, 1 through 9, he'd have some super specific, direct application to his life work. But that doesn't mean it was written only for him. And so, while the latter half of Proverbs 31 is a proverb about a wife of noble character, it is not a portion of this book that men can ignore. Now, to be fair, I have seen people talk about the Proverbs 31 man, but without fail, they tend to just pull out portions of this chapter that talk about husbands, the husband of the noble wife, and teach men about what it means to be a wise husband. And that's good. Men can and should learn from this passage in this way, just as women can and should be challenged to be women of noble character, like the woman in this passage. But I want to put forth the notion that in the same way, women have been looking at the character of men like David, Moses, Abraham, Paul, Luke, and Jesus for centuries and applying the wisdom of their actions and lives to our own lives, I want to say that the wife of noble character has something to teach each and every one of us, male or female. Yes, she is a woman. Yes, she is a wife. But David was a man and a king. And still, as a woman, I am challenged by his life as I glean wisdom about who God is and what he expects of his people throughout his life. And so this one is not just for the girlies. It's for all of us. So let's read this chapter of Proverbs with that lens. This is the final closing thoughts of this entire book. The final glimpse the author gives us of what it looks like to live a life of wisdom in God's world. This is the final imagery we're given of what it looks like to live a life of noble character and the goodness and blessing that can come from it. So let's read together now. And as we read, I want you to be thinking, what does this teach us about the wisdom of God and the ways that he has called you to live in this world? A wife of noble character, who can find? She is worth far more than rubies. So a fool will spend their life seeking beauty and wealth and success. But the wise person knows that wisdom, a noble character, is worth far more than anything else, more than rubies. Verse 11, her husband has full confidence in her and lacks nothing of value. She brings him good, not harm, all the days of her life. So this woman is trusted by those close to her. She's proven herself to not cause trouble, to seek the good of those around her. The people in her life don't have to question or wonder about her intentions, her character. No, she's dependable and trustworthy. Verse 13, she selects wool and flax and works with eager hands. She's like the merchant ships bringing her food from afar. She gets up while it's still night. She provides food for her family and portions for her female servants. This woman is hardworking. She's not idle like the sluggard. She's not selfish or proud. She gets her hands dirty. She puts in the work. She humbles herself and cares for people that she could easily overlook. Verse 16, she considers a field and buys it. Out of her earnings, she plants a vineyard. This woman is not a fool. She doesn't act hastily, but she makes wise decisions. She's a good steward of her money. She does not squander it, but uses it to benefit her family. Verse 17, she sets about her work vigorously. Her arms are strong for her tasks. She sees that her trading is profitable and her lamp does not go out at night. In her hand, she holds the distaff and grasps the spindle with her fingers. She opens her arms to the poor and extends her hands to the needy. When it snows, she has no fear for her household, for all of them are clothed in scarlet. Again, we see her hard work, her careful stewardship, and her generosity. She's not motivated by self-gain, by her own success or profit, but so that she can care for those in need. Keep her family safe and protected. She's looking to the interest of others, not herself. Verse 22, she makes coverings for her bed. She is clothed in fine linen and purple. Her husband is respected at the city gate, where he takes his seat among the elders of the land. See, the people in her life are blessed because of their association with her. Her reputation is pure. She's known to be wise, and it reflects well on all she deals with. Verse 24, she makes linen garments and sells them. She supplies the merchants with sashes. She is clothed with strength and dignity. She can laugh at the days to come. I love this. Her hope is not temporary. It's not in fleeting things, but it's in all that is dependable. She laughs at the days to come because whatever they bring, she knows that she's secure. She's safe in what matters. Verse 26, she speaks with wisdom and faithful instruction is on her tongue. This is not the fool who runs his mouth or the gossip or the slander. No, she uses her words to bless, to bring life. Verse 27, she watches over the affairs of her household and does not eat the bread of idleness. Again, she is not a sluggard. She's proactive, hardworking, dependable. She's able to bless and provide for those in her life because of it. Verse 28, her children arise and call her blessed. Her husband also, and he praises her. Many women do noble things, but you surpass them all. Charm is deceptive and beauty is fleeting, but a woman who fears the Lord is to be praised. Honor her for all that her hands have done and let her works bring her praise at the city gates. And so here, at the very end of Proverbs, we're given a picture of the honor due to the person who lives a life of wisdom, the blessing that comes to them. In God's kingdom, the wise will be blessed and honored. Those who seek out temporary things like charm and beauty are fools. They get their blessing in the moment, but cannot hold on to it forever. The wise person is honored, praised, and blessed in God's kingdom. See, when you live a life guided by wisdom, you will not fall into the temptations of the fool and the sluggard. A life of wisdom is one dedicated to working diligently for the good of others, for the benefit of others. It's one that is marked by kindness, generosity, and dependability. It's one where people are drawn to you to praise you. When your words are marked with wisdom and not gossip or slander, you're able to build bridges, to gain trust, to make a difference in your community rather than to split it apart. I hope you can see that this final chapter of Proverbs is painting a beautiful picture of a life that is guided by everything that has come before it. Yes, we can glean truth about how a wife and a husband and children should act, but this is not the only thing, or maybe even the main thing, that happens in this chapter. Here, we are reading the closing thoughts of a book about how to live a good life in the kingdom of God. We're given an image of a woman whose life is guided by wisdom, and that image should challenge each and every one of us and encourage us to see the benefit and goodness of a life lived well in the kingdom of God, a life of wisdom. These proverbs are not arbitrary. They're not rules for the sake of rules. They show us the wisdom of God and reveal to us the way that we were created to live. We all should strive to live lives guided by the kind of wisdom the wife of noble character is guided by, to approach our relationships with as much love and generosity as she does, to look to the needs of others as she does, to see our work as part of a larger story, not just for our own glory, but for the benefit, provision, and care of others, to use our words to heal and build up rather than tear down, to be a dependable part of our communities, bringing blessing and life to others in all that we do, to not be thwarted or run off course by the offerings of the foolish, but to know where true value lies. And it lies in the wisdom of God. May we always know it, and may we always seek after it.
0: And there you go. That is the end of Proverbs. That means we're starting a new book tomorrow. Well, we're going to spend one day looking at Song of Songs in the company of Patrick Miller. Of course, it's a love song that's famous for its passionate portrayal of a couple's love and desire for one another. But there's more to it than that. We'll find out as we join Patrick tomorrow. You can hear that first at 20 past one tomorrow morning, then at 5:30 in Breakfast with Bex, and then here on Steve Best in the afternoon.

Hope your Wednesday afternoon is going well. We are just approaching 2 o'clock, which means the latest national and international news headlines on the way with Rebecca Smith. After that, another chance for you to win the standing ovation on the show in our movie-based quiz, Flick or Trick.

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1: UCB News at 2 o'clock. I'm Rebecca Smith. The Prime Minister's announced a planned increase in fuel duty this autumn has been scrapped. There's been speculation for weeks about whether the government will go ahead with it as petrol and diesel prices soar because of the Middle East conflict. In the Commons, Sir Keir Starmer set out measures to help address the cost of living.
2: We're giving our hauliers a 12-month road tax holiday, helping to keep prices down. Yeah, yeah, yeah, yeah. And we're backing drivers by extending the freeze in fuel duty for the rest of the year.
1: Meanwhile, ministers have denied they want supermarkets to freeze prices on essential foods. Authorities failed children at the centre of one of Scotland's most high-profile abuse rings. That's according to a report by Glasgow's Child Protection Committee. The report found a terrified child banging on the window, screaming for an official not to leave, among a number of missed opportunities. Seven people were jailed for their part in the abuse. Leading KC Thomas Ross worked on the case.
3: It displayed levels of deprivation on the part of the children that you wouldn't have thought possible in, you know, the 2000s. The kids who were literally starving and infested. It seemed curious to everybody that steps hadn't been taken earlier to deal with that situation.
1: Ministers have eased sanctions on Russian crude oil to allow for the import of jet fuel and diesel refined in third countries. It's over fears of shortages linked to the Iran war. Channel 4 bosses insist they've ensured women were kept safe when issues were raised after allegations of sexual offences during the filming of Married at First Sight UK. MPs have questioned the response. And the boss of HS2 says the soaring cost of the project is terrible news. Mark Wilde told MPs the budget for the rail line from London to Birmingham has doubled in 5 years. It's expected to cost between £87 and £102 billion. That's the latest UCB News, your next update in an hour.
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4: The world and its desires pass away, but whoever does the will of God lives forever. 1 John 2, verse 17. There is

super funky stuff there from Matthews. That's what he's known as. Hello, it's Best here with Best in the Afternoon. Hope you're doing all right. We have an opportunity for you right now, right here, right this moment, to win something that not many radio shows, if indeed any, can offer in the afternoon, or at any time for that matter, a standing ovation. That's up for grabs now in our movie quiz, Flick or Trick. So cue the music.

Yes, we have two movie plots for you. One of them comes from our good friends, imdb.com. The other one, we just made it up with the help of AI. All you've got to do using your skill and judgment is tell me which of the two movie plots is a genuine movie. Which is the real thing, in other words. You've got, I mean, we're so generous. We give you four songs to do this. You could do this very much quicker than that, but we're generous. We're nice like that. So you've got till 20 past, roughly. So here are your two plots today. Don't forget, I want to know which of them is the genuine movie plot. Is it plot number one, when Apollo 23 misses the moon entirely and gets stranded orbiting Cleveland, the astronauts must fake first contact with aliens to convince NASA to come and get them? Okay, lots to digest there, isn't there? Let's move on to plot number two. Could this be genuine? NASA must devise a strategy to return one of their Apollo spacecraft to Earth safely after it undergoes massive internal damage, putting the lives of the three astronauts on board in jeopardy. One of those, incredibly, is genuine and the other one isn't. I wonder which it could be. If you can figure out the genuine movie plot from those two, you can send me an email, steve@ucb.co.uk. You can also get in touch through WhatsApp from wherever you are in the world on +44 1782 911 111. Which of those two is the genuine movie plot? You've got four songs to figure it out. Here's the first.

0: Yes, it will. Oh, yes, it will.
1: Blessing offer and the morning. We are going to continue Flick or Trick in a few minutes' time. But first, I want to mention what's coming up in around half an hour's time. It is our daily devotional word for today. And anyone who's a success in life, usually it has taken time to get there. There are very few people for whom it's an overnight success. And to be honest, that isn't always a good thing for their careers if they are. Hard work and paying your dues is what happened. And we're going to be hearing the example of Randy Travis, the country music singer, as we consider overnight success and how it could take many years. That's coming up in our daily devotional word for today. And that's on the way in about 30 minutes.
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You know how there are just some songs that resonate with you? There's something about them that you really like, but you can't necessarily put your finger on it. Well, that's one of those for me. I've loved it ever since I heard it. It's new for me. It's Spencer Olsen and Rachel Summers, and it's called Old Dirt, and you'll hear it Saturday nights as well. By the way, this Saturday night, we have some really exciting stuff for you, some brand new singles to play from Jeremy Camp and from Switchfoot, some great oldies as well from Sir Cliff and from Bob Dylan. And a whole pile of other stuff too. Music you won't hear anywhere else on UCB One, only on Saturday Night with Steve. All created though by Christian artists, which is very exciting. Okay, we are in the midst of Flick or Trick, our movie-based quiz. We've got two movie plots here, and you have to figure out which of the two of them is genuine. You've got one more song in which to do it, so here are those two plots once more. Which of these two is genuine? Is it plot number one, when Apollo 23... misses the moon entirely and gets stranded orbiting Cleveland, the astronauts must fake first contact with aliens to convince NASA to come and get them? Or is it plot number two that is genuine? NASA must devise a strategy to return one of their Apollo spacecraft to Earth safely after it undergoes massive internal damage, putting the lives of the three astronauts on board in jeopardy. One of those, incredibly, is true. The other one is not. Which is the genuine movie plot out of those two? You have one song to let me know, steve at ucb.co.uk or via WhatsApp, +44 1782 911111. We'll find out the answer and the delighted winner after this.

Kingdom and Take It All Back. Just coming up on 25 past two, that means it's time to find out who's won today's Flick or Trick. And first up, we need to find out which was the correct answer in those two plots. It was obviously plot number two. The plot number one says Apollo 23. Well, there were only 17 of them, I think. 17 or 18, I think it was 17. So it certainly wasn't a 23 anyway, which gives it away immediately. And plot number two is the correct answer. That was, of course, the plot to the movie Apollo 13. So well done if you said that. And correct answers all over the place today. We've got John in Whittick. Well done to you, John. We've also got yesterday's winner, Joe in Cardiff, on the ball again. And Ethel, I am noble in Paisley, has got it too. Helping my brother Jeff, says Ethel, as he fits our new oven and a few other jobs. I guess Ethel is available for any odd jobs that you want doing there. She'll be happy to do them. And then we've got our winner. First correct answer out of the hat was Pete in Biddulph in Staffordshire. Well done to you, Pete. You have won today's standing ovation like this. And well done to you if you got it right as well. You may be thinking to yourself, hang on a moment, Steve, or Best, whatever your name is. I'd quite like one of these standing ovation thingies as well. Well, I'll tell you what, you could get one tomorrow. All you got to do is make sure you're listening after 2 o'clock and you could be winning one tomorrow. So what are you waiting for?

Now, on the show yesterday, we were telling you about the guy who's drawn a papistry, which is like his tribute to the tapestry. He's done it all on paper and ink. And it was all inspired by the Bayeux Tapestry. And talking of that, the real thing is actually going on show at the British Museum later this year, as we've been telling you. We've got a bit more detail on it now. It's actually going to be the British Museum is calling it the blockbuster show of our generation, which is certainly giving it quite the title. This is the first time in nearly 1,000 years a tapestry has returned, and given its age and its frail condition, a lot of people have been quite worried about it. In fact, over 77,000 people signed a petition trying to block the move of the artwork, which, I mean, if I'm honest about it, I can understand that. Well, I don't know why we really have to have it here anyway. This thing is 230 feet long, 20 inches high. Already, it's got a few problems because it's got 24,000 stains, 16,000 creases, and nearly 10,000 holes and 30 rips. Sounds a bit like my work clothes, really. Anyway, they've also estimated that it's going to cost us, the taxpayer, around £800 million should anything happen to it during its visit. So let's hope it doesn't anyway. The other thing about it is the tapestry is going to be laid flat for the first time in nearly 200 years. So all sorts of risks taking place there. If you want to check it out, you need to be at the British Museum, and the exhibition runs from September the 10th until July of next year, and there will be a 40-minute experience seeing this thing. Tickets go on sale on July the 1st at the British Museum website. So now you know.

0: If you're enjoying the music of Madeline Ray, make sure you listen to Origins with Bex every Wednesday night, including tonight, of course, at 10 p.m. Madeline Ray appears on that programme quite regularly as well. Our daily devotional is coming up very soon, word for today. But first up, let's take a look at one of the stories in the news. And here's a question for you. Do you ever feel disconnected from the people who live or work nearby? Well, if you do, it seems that is actually fairly common. The Charities Aid Foundation says around 40% of us already volunteer locally, but one in six adults would like to do so themselves in order to feel part of the community. Philippa Cornish from CAF told UCB News reporter David Peake that there is no shortage of opportunities.
1: It wasn't so much that people weren't interested, it's just that they maybe didn't know where to start or didn't have someone to do it with or didn't have that awareness of what was going on in their local community.
2: What does that speak to then? A lack of opportunities or a lack of publicity?
1: I don't think it can be a lack of opportunity. I mean, there are 160,000 charities across the UK, and many of them very small, just under half of them have income of less than £10,000. So would be very much looking for support from the local community in delivering the good work that they do. I do think there's probably a challenge in the charities accessing the people that want to help and the people that want to help knowing where to look.
2: Do you have any thoughts as an organisation that supports charities on how to build those connections more effectively?
1: Well, what we've seen, particularly in the people that identified themselves as wanting to do more, was that they tend to be younger people, they tended to be renters, they tended to be living in urban areas. And so that's definitely a profile of somebody that you'd want to get engaged. Getting somebody on board with your organisation or initiative early means that they may be a loyal supporter for life. Well, I think if you have clear volunteering opportunities that you can share that are easy for people to commit to, normally once people become aware of opportunities in their area, then they're more likely to be supportive and engage with them. And then if they're more likely to engage with them, they then tend to give more. So when people see the positive impact of charities in their local community, they're more likely to donate overall. They're twice as likely to then give locally within their community and three times as likely to volunteer. And so that almost becomes a virtuous circle. So I think it's using local networks to advertise opportunities. Facebook groups do a good lot of work, cork boards in supermarkets and libraries, and obviously through organisations such as churches that have such big communities that they can talk to. That's a great public to talk to about the needs of the area and maybe get people thinking about where they can help.
2: Yes, I wanted to ask about churches in this context, because in many ways you could argue they have kind of a unique perspective being within an area of a community physically, but often a cross-section of people within that community. Does that give them particular strengths in these areas? And are there ways that those could be used that maybe they're not being?
1: Yeah, I think, as you say, they're often the centre of local communities, and they do a lot. They have the building, they have the people, and they have the opportunity to bring together people in the local area. We know that often they host things like food banks, warm banks, community cafes, and use that space for good. So any opportunity to do that, I think, is great. And that's exactly the kind of community engagement that we need to nurture more widely, because we know when people have those chances to engage, they're then more likely to give and be supportive.
0: That is Philippa Cornish from the Charities Aid Foundation. And to hear more from that interview, along with other UCB News stories of hope beyond the headlines, head for the UCB News section of our very fine UCB Player app.

0: Sweet by and by, goodbye. It's Hunter Plake here on this Wednesday afternoon on UCB One. Steve Best here with Steve Best in the afternoon. Coming up in just a second, word for today, but right now, look at the weather. Low levels of pollen for all of us today once more. This evening, showers will largely ease away, but remaining cloudy. Locally heavy rain across northwestern areas later tonight, but it will be a mild night under a blanket of cloud. Your overnight temperatures 10 to 14 degrees, although nearer 8 degrees for northeastern Scotland. That is your weather. 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
2: Overnight success usually takes many years. Country music star Randy Travis and his manager Lib remember the lean days of his career, all 3,650 of them. For 10 years, Lib did whatever it took to keep her club open long enough for somebody to discover Travis's talent. For his part, Randy sang his heart out, and when he wasn't singing, he was frying catfish and washing dishes in the kitchen. Then it happened. His break came and everything seemed to click for him. He had a hit called On the Other Hand, an album contract, a tour offer, and a movie deal. He was hot. Suddenly, everyone seemed to be calling him an overnight success. But Randy recalls it differently. We were turned down more than once by every record label in Nashville. But I'm the kind of one to believe that if you work at something long enough and keep believing, sooner or later it'll happen. Randy Travis went on to become an American music legend, winning 3 Grammys and 7 Dove Awards and being inducted into the Country Music Hall of Fame. But it didn't come easily or happen overnight. It happened because he worked hard, remained faithful through the tough times, and trusted God to come through for him. Jesus said, "Whatever things you ask when you pray, believe that you receive them and you will have them." And here's something you need to keep in mind. It'll happen in God's time, on His schedule. Your part is to keep walking by faith and trusting Him to bring it to pass.

0: The Voice. It is Madison Ryan Ward and Faded Dreams. It's very nearly 10 to 3. Let's have a listen to our record of the week again. Don't forget, this is a record that you can hear in every single show right up to the end of Sunday. And it's German artist Safika with a song that she wrote at a Eurovision songwriting workshop. I think it would have done rather well. You judge for yourself.
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0: You know, on reflection, it's probably far too good to be in Eurovision, isn't it? Safika, and that is Under the Same Sky. It is our record of the week, and as I said before, you can hear it on every single show this week.
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Steve Best in the afternoon. We are just approaching 3 o'clock already here on the show, and that means it's news time once again with Rebecca Smith. Coming up after that, we'll take a look at some Christian music news, and we'll also end the show in style with another afternoon movement snack.

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1: UCB News at 3 o'clock. I'm Rebecca Smith. Sir Keir Starmer's confirmed a planned increase in fuel duty has been scrapped. The tax was due to rise in September, but will now be kept frozen for the rest of the year due to the impact the Iran war is having on prices at the pumps. Meanwhile, ministers have denied they want supermarkets to freeze prices on essential foods. It was reported the Chancellor wanted to limit rises for basic items like bread, milk and eggs in return for lighter regulation on packaging. Jet fuel and diesel made from Russian oil will be made available in the UK, provided it's refined in a third country. It's a temporary move to address fears of shortages this summer due to the continuing blocking of the Strait of Hormuz by the Iran war. Boris Johnson's called it a betrayal of Ukraine, but Trade Minister Chris Bryant's rejected claims the government's going soft on Moscow.
2: We are not loosening any sanctions on Russia today. In fact, we are strengthening the sanctions precisely today. This will be the toughest round of sanctions that we've ever introduced, and they will include sanctions on Russian processed oil products.
1: John Swinney's making cabinet appointments after being sworn in as First Minister of Scotland for a second time. He's made Jenny Gilruth his deputy. There are calls for the government to set maximum temperatures for workplaces. The Climate Change Committee is also demanding air conditioning to be rolled out in hospitals and schools, warning extreme weather's worsening. Brendan Bowles, editor of Climate Prayer, thinks action will be taken due to energy security concerns with current conflicts in the world.
3: We're going to be moving towards renewables, I think. And the result of that will be good for the, turns out, will be good for the climate. So that's a silver lining. Because renewables are renewables, whether you're doing it for security or whether you're doing it for the climate.
1: And WH Smith has rejected a plea from the new owners of its high street chain for millions of pounds to fund the cost of laying off staff. A restructuring would see more than 100 shops close. That's the latest UCB News.
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4: But he said to me, "My grace is sufficient for you, for my power is made perfect in weakness. Therefore, I will boast all the more gladly about my weaknesses, so that Christ's power may rest on me." 2 Corinthians 12:9.

Caleb and John, that is Hallelujah Feeling here on UCB1. Steve Bess in the afternoon into our third hour. And coming up in this hour, we're going to be talking about bees, because bees are not having a great time at the moment. According to the Bug Life Annual Bugs Matter Survey, there's been an annual decline in bee numbers of 19% over the past 5 years. A German study in 2017 found there'd been a 75% decline in total what's known as flying insect biomass over the previous 27 years. But there are some things that we can do to make bees feel a bit more at home, and we're going to take a look at some of those things we can do over the course of the next 30 minutes or so. Coming up in a couple of minutes, though, a couple of bits of Christian music news for you involving Switchfoot and UCB1 artist Vanessa Ferrero. On the way in just a few.

John Feliz, and praise God for that. Well, it's time now for a bit of Christian music news. Find out what's going on at the moment. And UCB1 artist Vanessa Ferrero, who you can hear quite a bit on Saturday Night with Steve every week, has just announced the full release of her album Days Before. Now, if you're a fan of Vanessa, you'll know that it's been available on mail order and been sent out to various people, but it'll be widely available from Friday the 5th of June. That is the release date. And she's having a special release party in the city of Bath. It's going to be taking place at St. James's Memorial Hall, Lower Borough Walls in Bath. Special guest will be Kevin Brown, and she's going to be playing songs from the new album. And she says there's a really nice piano there, so she's quite excited. So if you're a fan of Vanessa Ferrero, keep Friday the 5th of June free and head down to Bath and see her playing songs from that new album, Days Before. Also, I want to tell you about Switchfoot. As you know, they've got a new single out, which you can hear this coming Saturday on Saturday Night with Steve. They've also just announced a tour in support of the upcoming album Forever Now, which kicks off in September with support from Anne Boleyn. Now, at the moment, this is just a US jaunt, but hopefully they might just be able to make it over here to the UK at some point, which would be nice. They've already got a single out called Wake Up Mr. Crow, and the new song is really, really good as well. We'll be playing that on Saturday night. So if you're a fan of Switchfoot, you happen to be over in the States in September, you might just get lucky. But look out for the new album, which is due out, I think, next month, if I'm not mistaken. That is your Christian music news for today. Let's get straight back to the music. We'll be talking bees again after this one from Nona.

So we're talking about how we can make life better for bees, as there are fewer of them than there used to be. Now, solitary bees need places they can lay their eggs, but where they do this can actually vary. Some are cavity nesting or mason bees. 70% though of solitary bees are what's called mining bees. They actually burrow underground. They nest in places like flower beds, in the soil and in bare ground. So creating and maintaining spaces like that in your garden will mean they can create their underground lairs, networks of individual cells which contain the eggs. So there's something you can do. Watch up on your garden clear-ups as well. Don't clear up too much because, again, they like these kind of wilder areas, do the bees. So leave a little area which is a bit more wild than others. You could get a bee hotel. They're really easy to make. You can buy them online as well. They needs to be a box at least 16 centimetres deep. And bees like it warm, so make sure your box is at chest-to-head height in a sheltered, sunny location. Be great for them to get the morning sun. You could plant and protect bee food as well. Knapweed is very, very popular with bees. A thing called pulmonaria is very good as well. And you could even grow some crocuses and forget-me-nots and stuff like that. And bees will love those too. You could do another thing as well, which is stop spraying your pesticides and stuff. If you can eliminate or reduce your pesticide use, that is going to really help as well. There are some good alternatives that you can get hold of instead, but pesticide certainly is not the friend of the bee, so that's something else you could do if you wanted to. So there's a few little ideas you could do to allow your bees to thrive, and let's hope we see the numbers take an uptick. That would be nice, wouldn't it? Especially as the summer is approaching. Into bee season. Here's Brandon Heath on UCB1. This is Gospel Truth.

0: Well, it is Wednesday on UCB One, midway through the week, and to reflect that, our movement snack today at around 20 to 4 has a couple of mid-pace songs, no less energetic, but something to get you moving at a sort of mid-pace, because we recognise, you know, that we need to speed things up as the week goes on, but right now we're keeping it reasonable. So that's coming up with Becca Folks and Four King and Country. That's on the way at around 20 to 4.
1: Hi, I'm Mark Saunders, and I'm an evangelist with Saved and Sent Ministries. You know, God gets so much blame for the stuff that happens in this world today. He very rarely gets the credit for the immense blessings that he pours out on humanity day in, day out. But he often gets the blame when things go wrong, from both believers and those who don't believe in God. He doesn't exist, but somehow he's still to blame. So I want to ask you a question today. When you look out at this world and you see the darkness and the evil, you see the things that you class as all that's wrong with humanity, how many of those things are actually mankind's free will choices? Our choices in how we live are so important. Now, maybe we blame God for things that we're responsible for, but what I do know is that God is good all the time and wants to help us make the right choices for our lives.

0: for me.
1: Great song from Lucy Grimble. Coming up at 10 o'clock tonight, it is Origins with Bex. Some great folk and acoustic songs from artists with a story to tell, including the brilliant Jonathan Allen Wright, a big favourite on Saturday Night with Steve, the gorgeous Lake Michigan. Bex is going to be playing that tonight. Gracie Flack's going to be on as well. Abe Parker, Kindred Valley and Ivan Taver, among others. It's a really great programme. Chance to relax a bit, but also hear some fascinating stories from some very talented songwriters from the folk and indie area of music. That's 10 o'clock tonight with Bex. Don't miss Origins.

0: Another fine new song from Sarah Natalio. That's new for May here on UCB One. It's called Nine Things. Well, one thing I can tell you now is what's going on with the weather. Let's take a look at the pollen forecast right now. It's low for the whole of the UK. And then looking at tomorrow, mainly cloudy with spells of rain and showers moving across western and northern areas. It will be dry, though, in far southern and southeastern England, and sunshine developing from the south later. Your temperatures ranging from 14 in northern Scotland to 23 degrees in the southeast of England.
1: 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Let the light shine.
2: I ain't hopeless, but I wear a lot of Carhartt these days, cause I'm a work in

As you honor, as you should be. Don't cover up those scars. That's your glory. That's your story. That's your beauty. Come as you honor, as you should be. Don't cover up those scars. That's your glory. That's your story. That's your beauty. Come as you honor, as you should be. Don't cover up those scars. That's your glory. That's your story. That's your beauty. Come as you honor, as you should be. Don't cover up those scars.

What he said, or she said. Joshua Luke Smith on UCB One at CBS in the afternoon. I've just learned something rather incredible, really. When you were younger, do you remember the Caramac chocolate bars? I really liked them because they were very thin. They weren't too chunky, but they were a wonderful caramel flavour. Well, Cadbury's has just announced there's going to be a new version of Twirl, which is a golden dipped Twirl, they're calling it. In other words, the chocolate is going to be caramel on the outside. Oh, yes, I'm liking the sound of that very much indeed. I really miss Caramacs, actually. They were very nice, weren't they? But anyway, maybe this will fill the gap that's been left by the lack of the Caramac. Man, I'm a poet and I didn't know it. Almost, at least, anyway. Coming up very shortly is the Movement Snack. Coming up now, this is D. Ray Pittan.

0: tradition that's thought to have been started by either the Romans or the Celts, and it's honoured by over 80 towns and villages across the Peak District of Derbyshire. One such artist involved in dressing and designing wells is Wendy Greatorex, and she has been doing it now for 40 years. And she's actually doing six different wells in her birthplace, the village of Tissington. The well was actually originally designed by her great-great-great-uncle in the late 1800s, and she's keeping that tradition going, as are her kids. She was 19 when she dressed her first well, and each year she takes inspiration from a Bible verse, as has been the tradition in the village. But she also likes to celebrate notable anniversaries, such as 100 years of Winnie the Pooh this year, the 75th anniversary of the Peak District National Park, which she's also incorporated in her design. And she uses a big picture board. And then they go over the design and start infilling it with flowers. The design for this year included flowers like rhododendrons, bluebells, spruce was in there too, chrysanthemums, catkins and parsley. And she's got a great big team that helps her to put these things together. The well dressings took place as an event between the 14th and the 20th of May. And it also raises money for local charities. They've raised over £60,000 this year. So if you're in the Peak District, why not have a look at the specially decorated wells? They look absolutely amazing, actually. The one I'm looking at here in Tissington has the Bible verse, "I stand at the door and knock." A beautiful picture from Revelation 3:20 of Jesus knocking on the door. All done in flowers. On a hardboard background, and there's a beautiful archway over the well as well. It's really, really lovely. So, and look out, by the way, in there, not only is there a picture of Jesus knocking on the door, there's also a nod to the 75th anniversary of the Peak District National Park, and there's even pictures of Winnie the Pooh there. Beautiful ancient tradition, and it's great to see it's going still.
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0: Well, well, well, it's that time again, isn't it? It is time for the Afternoon Movement Snack. If you're feeling a little bit sedentary, a little bit sluggish, a little bit... maybe you'll just get to the afternoon thinking, I can't wait to get home. Well, you can skip, hop and jump home thanks to the Afternoon Movement Snack. Two songs back to back. We've got Becca Folks and then we've got Four King and Country with a little help from their elder sister, Rebecca St. James. A couple of songs to get you moving. And you can do what you like, really. You can either join in with the workout or you can just listen along if you want to do so. If you are going to work out with us, make sure you're nicely warmed up, stretch those muscles out, move the valuables out the way, move the furniture out the way as well. You don't want you colliding with anything. I couldn't have that on my conscience going into the weekend injured. Right, with that said, let's get ready for the Afternoon Movement Snack. Let's do it now.

0: Well, that was a nice mid-paced workout for the middle of the week. For King and Country with Rebecca St. James and Crazy, the old Seal song. And before that, Becca Folks and Out of Control. And that is your afternoon movement snack. Another one on the way tomorrow. On the way after 4 o'clock, it's Sarah with Drive. Today, she's got animal antics in the supermarket. Intriguing. The quirkiest thing you've seen at a wedding. So there's something to be thinking about. What's the quirkiest thing you've noticed? And also coming up, it's Teach the Nation. You could be an expert and end up as our Teacher of the Week. All that plus some very fine music, I'm sure. That's Sarah Hine. She's coming up with Drive just after four here on UCB One.
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3: I found it so valuable because there isn't anything else like it. And it's just the fact that it fits nicely into the time it takes us to eat breakfast and get ready for school and the hustle and bustle.
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Well, you know what? That's just about it for another Steve Best in the Afternoon. We'll be back with you tomorrow at 1 p.m. Coming up next after the news at 4, it's Sarah with Drive. Then it's the Evening Mix. And then at 10 o'clock tonight, it's Origins. Some great acoustic, indie and songwriting, storytelling people that Bex is going to bring to you. And in tonight's programme, just to give you an idea of some of the artists she'll have with her, you'll be hearing from Haddon, Constanza Herrero, Arbor Season and Northwest Stories. All of those coming up tonight between 10 and 11. I'm going to leave you today with the words of Anne Landers, who said, if you want your children to listen, try talking softly to someone else. Have a great evening. See you tomorrow.

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1: UCB News at 4 o'clock. I'm Rob Westall. Two people have been jailed for a combined minimum of 64 years for killing a mum in a drive-by shooting in northwest London. 44-year-old Michelle Sadio had been at a wake in Willesden in December 2024 when she was hit outside a church. Two other people were hurt. Perry Allen Thomas, who's 27, and 20-year-old Amir Salem got 38 and 28-year terms, respectively. A planned rise in fuel duty has been scrapped to help drivers deal with rising prices at the pumps. The government's confirmed the 5p per litre cut is going to be extended for the rest of the year. It's also denied lifting Russian oil sanctions over a decision to allow diesel and jet fuel, provided it's refined somewhere else. Southampton don't think they deserve the biggest punishment in football history for spying on rival teams' training sessions. They're appealing a decision to kick them out of the Championship playoff final, but director of Christians in Sport and Cambridge United Football Club, Graham Daniel, thinks they deserve their punishment.
2: It's really out of order by everybody's standard, and it's a madness to do it. It's mad. Why would you think of taking that risk when that's the rule? You shouldn't cheat. And I'm pleased, really, that if this really did happen, I'm pleased that it's been a strong response because it says we're going to set better values.
1: Former Health Secretary Wes Streeting says the UK is losing the fight against nationalism as he urged Labour to change course. During his resignation speech, he warned the party could risk handing the keys of number 10 to reform. A senior figure at Channel 4 insists women filming Married at First Sight UK were given appropriate support when raising concerns. Three former contestants have come forward alleging sexual offences. And 30,000 copies of a new shortened version of the Bible have been produced to help those living with dementia. Along with illustrations, the Marburger Median Foundation hopes the new style will help trigger memories for those with a condition. That's the latest UCB News.
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3: Let the message of Christ dwell among you richly, as you teach and admonish one another with all wisdom through psalms, hymns, and songs from the Spirit, singing to God with gratitude in your hearts. Colossians 3:16.
4: Hello, welcome along to today's drive show. We're going to start things off with Sarah Natalier. Guide me.

Sarah Natalier, and that is Guide Me, starting off today's drive show. Hello and welcome along. It's Wednesday. We're halfway through the week, but that bit closer to the weekend. And I'd love to know how you're doing, how your day is going, how your week has been so far. We're going to start things off with a Heinz catch up in just a moment. I've got brilliant new music coming up from Lindy to play for you as well. We're going to have a listen to today's word for today as well, which I'm hoping will be really encouraging for the both of us, actually. But right now, before any of that, it's Ben Fuller, and this is Man on Fire.

0: fire.
1: I mean, it's such an epic tune, isn't it? Ben Fuller, and it's Man on Fire. So let's start things off with a Hines catch-up, because you're with me, Sarah Hine. We're catching up about the day. That's it. Doesn't have to have anything to do with food. It can do. Maybe you have had a ketchup fiasco, and you're wearing a white T-shirt and all. And it's just like one of those adverts for laundry detergent. Or maybe you just had a less strange day than that. But either way, get involved. You can let me know on WhatsApp, whether you send a voice note, whether you send a message. The number to save is the same. 01782 911 111.

So we're having a Heinz catch-up, and I'd love to know, how are you doing? What have you been up to this Wednesday, halfway through the week? I do have to keep convincing myself it's Wednesday as well. I don't know why I'm getting so confused, but it's definitely one of those days where I am forgetting the day of the week halfway through, and that's, I mean, giving you a little bit of an image of my day. Also, let me tell you, I know I bang on about this quite a bit. Hay fever is in full swing in my world anyway. Yeah, really, really bad. It's all hitting now, but tell me, how are you doing? What's big in your world? Because as you can see, my world, it's all interesting, and it's about hay fever.

0: 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Bible or box set? 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

0: Lindy, and that is Priority, is their new tune, sounding brilliant. And maybe you're hearing that song and you're thinking, yeah, do you know what? God is my priority too. And it's really great to have those tunes. But is it that easy to actually live it out and believe it and be comfortable with it? Because look, we live in a very instant world. We're able to get things so quickly and have access to stuff so quickly. I mean, it's just the list could go on and on, right? Whether it's like online ordering, whether it's getting information, you just head straight to Google, it's there. Whatever you need, it comes pretty quick, right? And then that can leave us kind of frustrated when we're saying to God, look, I need this thing. And what's happening here? Thing is, God's got perfect timing, just might not be our version of how it should go. And that's what we're having a look at in today's Word for Today.
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2: Overnight success usually takes many years. Country music star Randy Travis and his manager Lib remember the lean days of his career, all 3,650 of them. For 10 years, Lib did whatever it took to keep her club open long enough for somebody to discover Travis's talent. For his part, Randy sang his heart out, and when he wasn't singing, he was frying catfish and washing dishes in the kitchen. Then it happened. His break came and everything seemed to click for him. He had a hit called On the Other Hand, an album contract, a tour offer, and a movie deal. He was hot. Suddenly, everyone seemed to be calling him an overnight success. But Randy recalls it differently. We were turned down more than once by every record label in Nashville. But I am the kind of one to believe that if you work at something long enough and keep believing, sooner or later it'll happen. Randy Travis went on to become an American music legend, winning 3 Grammys and 7 Dove Awards and being inducted into the Country Music Hall of Fame. But it didn't come easily or happen overnight. It happened because he worked hard, remained faithful through the tough times, and trusted God to come through for him. Jesus said, "Whatever things you ask when you pray, believe that you receive them and you will have them." And here's something you need to keep in mind. It'll happen in God's time, on His schedule. Your part is to keep walking by faith and trusting Him to bring it to pass.

0: So we've been having a Heinz catch-up, because I would love to know, how are you doing? What have you been up to this Wednesday? And hello to Luke, who's got involved, having a pretty cool Wednesday. Have a listen to this.
1: Hi, Sarah. Luke here from Leighton Buzzard. Just coming back off a great RE day that we run for schools all across the area in only Milton Keynes this year. Today, we had about 370 students from different schools coming to learn about John Newton's life and the radical change that Jesus brought into his life. And so what a great privilege to be able to talk about Jesus acting and moving and changing in us to bring a positive force into their lives as well. We've run a great team with different charities all running it. Fantastic day today, and it should be around about the same number tomorrow. So prayers that tomorrow goes just as good as it did today. Hope you're having a great week. God bless.
0: How amazing is that? That is so, so cool. So encouraging to hear that that is going on across the UK. And, you know, that's just Luke. There'll be loads of other people doing brilliant stuff, sharing the gospel in such a creative way with young people. But also Luke has sent a picture of himself dressed up in all the gear, looking very professional, very historical as well. And if you're trying to imagine it, it's... would Guy Fawkes be the right kind of time? Think of Pirates of the Caribbean, but the non-pirates. That's what I'm getting with, you know, modern-day trainers. But it's all right, they fit the vibe. They kind of fit the vibe. I stick some buckles on them, Luke. They'll fit right in. But that looks brilliant. Sounds amazing, Luke. Thanks so much for getting involved. So encouraging to hear. But let me know, how are you doing this Wednesday? And what have you been up to?
2: This is UCB One.

Speaking of things that you know or need to know or don't need to know, did you know that today is National Streaming Day? Yeah, so if you've been, you know, watching anything online, listening to any music, well done. You've taken part in National Streaming Day. Even if, would it count if you're listening to this on the UCB Player app? Yeah, sure. But why do I bring this up? The reason is because, well, firstly, it's happening today, but also it might just become a thing every day. It might just not be like a big deal. I'll be honest, I don't think it feels like a huge deal anyway. I feel like it's normal for everyone to stream all sorts at the moment. However, the government could set out its plans in the coming weeks to switch off terrestrial TV for good. So they're looking at how much people are streaming and they're thinking, okay, well, maybe we just make the shift completely. Now, according to their data, it's 17% of UK households that rely entirely on terrestrial services to watch TV. That was in 2023. So it's not happening right now, but within the next 10 years, it could be a thing. However, then the suppliers of terrestrial TV are saying, no, let's push this back. Let's push it back further. Let's push it back even beyond 10 years. But yeah, could be a thing where it's just everything's streaming, which really, I should have seen that coming. But it's kind of relevant on streaming day that suddenly every day might be streaming day. It's just kind of a day then, isn't it?

0: new from Praise Labangu. That is White Flag. So we are having a Heinz catch up. I'd love to know how you're doing and what you've been up to. And hello to Jamie, who's got involved.
1: Hi, just thought I'd send you a note to catch up. It's Jamie from Liverpool. Yesterday at a Christian Union at the school that I teach in, had a student turn up and said, I've just been experiencing God and I felt like I should come along, which is amazing. We've had our GCSE exam today, so that's been a big one, their Christianity paper. So that's been a big one that we've had today. And also today I had a friend back from secondary school who messaged me and just said, I've been feeling spiritual and there's some connection with a bigger force and has got in touch with me. It's just reminding me really that

0: you know, sometimes it's nothing about us. It's just seeds that have been planted. It's God doing a work. He's reaping harvest, and occasionally we get to be part of that. And I'm just glad that these two instances in my life and in my week have presented themselves to me. And I just pray, and maybe other people can pray, that we can just use these as I connect with this student and I connect with this friend, and maybe just point them further towards God, who Holy Spirit has been doing a work in their lives already. Appreciate that. Hope everyone else has had a good week too and a good day.
1: Amen to that. Honestly, Jamie, thank you so much for getting in touch with that, because it's such a great reminder to be praying for people in our lives who maybe don't know Jesus, but we don't know what Jesus is doing in their life. We don't know what they're thinking about. And just being there, just being that person that they know that they could go to. I had a very similar experience recently where a friend from high school, hadn't spoken to them in 13 years. They asked for a catch up. I thought, okay, 13 years is a lot to catch up on. And I thought, maybe they're trying to sell me something here. Or maybe they're interested in church. And by the end of it, they were saying, you're still a Christian, right? Like you were in high school. And it was all because they were interested in Jesus. And there are so many people that are hungry, like Jamie's friend, like that lad that you spoke to earlier today. Honestly, all of that is so, so encouraging. So thank you for getting in touch with that. Love to hear it, but keep them coming. Let me know. Maybe something like that has happened with you this week, or maybe there's someone that you can be praying for this week, praying for conversations with people that you're going to be seeing. It's not a bad prayer, right?

The Young Escape won't lose sight. So I have actually got some animal antics for you, but this one's rather a bizarre one, and it's a great reminder why you should always just be careful and check bags of vegetable when you head to the supermarket. We're going to chat more after this.

So have you ever had a situation where you've gone and got some fresh fruit or veg and maybe you found a little creepy crawly in that selection of fruit or veg? Ever had that? I've had it once. I had a caterpillar in some greens, but I've never quite had this experience. But of course, this happened in Australia. Where else would this happen? So Reese was preparing dinner for him and his friends in Australia, and he was actually preparing a steak dinner, and then he looked at the salad bag that he'd gone and bought, and what he spotted amongst the leaves was a frog inside the sealed plastic bag that he'd got from the supermarket. And he showed his housemates, and his housemates have obviously been interviewed about this, and they've said, he's like, oh bro, there's a frog in the lettuce. And we're like, no, you're taking the mick, like that's not real. And then he took the bag into the living room to show the rest of his mates, and they're saying, obviously there's a little frog hiding out, we all had a little laugh about it. And then apparently they released him into the wild by playing Crazy Frog. There's no other way, really.

Claire Leslie. She's all right, isn't she? She's pretty good. It's Passenger Seat on UCB One. You're tuned in to The Drive Show. On the way, we've got Teach the Nation. But right here, Kate Stanford. I love this tune. This is All Along.

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1: UCB News at 5 o'clock. I'm Rob Westall. Three women whose bodies were recovered off the coast of Brighton Beach last Wednesday were sisters in their 30s, described by their dad as his joy. Police don't believe there's any criminality involved. Tax on petrol and diesel won't be going up in September as planned. The Prime Minister has scrapped a planned increase in fuel duty because of the impact of the Iran war. Two men have been jailed for a drive-by shooting in front of a church in northwest London that killed a 44-year-old mum of two. Michelle Sadio's widow has told her murderers it's not too late to change. Donald Trump says he's on the same page as Benjamin Netanyahu regarding the Iran war.
2: Very, very good man. He'll do whatever I want him to do, and he's a great guy. To me, he's a great guy. Don't forget, he was a wartime prime minister, and he's not treated right in Israel, in my opinion.
1: The US president was questioned about his relationship with the Israeli PM after local media reported the pair held a lengthy and dramatic phone call overnight. Mr. Trump says he's in no hurry to strike a peace deal with Iran. He also threatened a new attack earlier this week, which would have ended the ceasefire. Southampton Football Club say they accept there should be punishment for spying on rival teams' training sessions, but don't think they deserve the biggest sanction in football history. Fans are in limbo as they appeal a decision to kick them out of Saturday's Championship playoff final. The wife of the former DUP leader, Sir Geoffrey Donaldson, has been ruled unfit to stand trial in a historical sexual offence case in which her husband's a defendant. Lady Eleanor Donaldson's accused of aiding and abetting. She's now expected to face a trial of the facts and cannot be criminally convicted. The trial's due to start next Tuesday. Both deny the charges. And John Sweeney's appointing his cabinet after being sworn in as Scotland's first minister. His deputy, Jenny Gilruth, will also take on finance and local government. Stephen Flynn moves into economy, tourism and transport. That's the latest UCB News.
3: Thanks, Rob. Taking a look at the weather, showers are largely easing away this evening, but skies are remaining cloudy. There's locally heavy rain across Northern Ireland and the northwest of the UK later in the night. It's going to be a mild night under the blanket of cloud with some clearer spells in the east of England. Lows tonight will be between 6 and 13 degrees across the nation. Tomorrow's looking cloudy with outbreaks of rain across northwestern areas, but it's drier elsewhere with sunny spells developing in the south, and that's slowly spreading north, and it's feeling warm, especially in the sunshine in the south, as highs tomorrow will be between 13 and 22 degrees across the nation.
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Amen to that. Word Shrock right there, as real as it gets. So welcome along to today's Drive Show on UCB One. You're with me, Sarah Hine, and I'm sticking around until 7 o'clock this evening. Helen Lee takes over at that point, but you are stuck with me until then. We should hopefully have producer Ed joining us for Teach the Nation, where we're going to learn something new about something very random, I am sure. I've also got new music coming up for you from Citizen Way, and we're going to be talking about quirky things that you've seen at weddings, because everyone always tries to do it, you know, slightly differently, slightly memorable. So what have you seen?

Now, I've got a brilliant tune for you. This is the new one from Citizen Way. They wrote this for MAF, and it is just such a good tune. It's so much fun. This is Lift My Eyes.

New from Citizen Way, that is Lift My Eyes. It's such a good tune, right? Now, I want to talk about weddings and quirky things that happen at weddings, because so often, you know, couples like to put their own little spin on things, make things a little bit different, right? And I've gigged at a lot of weddings. I've seen some different things going on. I've often seen, actually, alpacas at weddings. That's a thing. It's often one with a top hat, one with a flower crown or a veil or something like that. But I would love to know, what interesting things have you seen done at weddings? Because there's one woman in particular that has arrived her wedding in style. It is so, so cool. But let me know your stories.

0: So I want to talk about quirky things that you've seen at weddings, because so often couples like to put their own spin on things. And the reason I ask is because of one couple, Stephanie and David, who got married just the other day. And they had been together for 3 years before they got married. And they're big fans of trams, right? Of funiculars. Okay. Their second date was actually on a heritage tramway. And they thought, well, what a fun way to arrive at the wedding than on this tram, on this 131-year-old heritage tramway. So that's exactly what happened. She used that, her and her bridesmaids, they turned up. But sorry, 131 years old. This is amazing. And it's all run by volunteers. And they contacted them. They said, look, we had our second date here. We'd love to use it as part of the wedding. And they were like, yeah. Sounds like a great idea. We're in. That is cool, right? So I want to know, what cool stuff have you seen going on at weddings?
1: 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UCB One.
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1: We've had an amazing time tonight. Thank you.

0: Okay, it's time for this.
1: Teach the Nation.
0: Yes, so every day's a school day because you learn something new every day. But what will we be learning about today? Producer Ed's here. Hello.
2: Hello, Sarah.
0: So we are going to learn about something random on the, what are we calling it? Like the subject wheel? The lesson?
2: I've been calling it a wheel because I've got an actual wheel.
0: Right.
3: Yeah.
0: Okay, cool. Have you taken off the old subjects, by the way?
2: Yes. I've refreshed the wheel.
0: Wonderful. We have a new syllabus, yeah, ladies and gents.
2: We certainly do.
0: Okay, so what could we be learning about today?
2: Oh, we could be learning apps about absolutely anything from paperclips to roundabouts.
0: Okay.
2: To motorway services.
0: Lovely. Have you seen that there's going to be a new show about the best service station in the UK?
2: I've got to be honest, I'm going to be watching that.
0: Yeah, so am I.
2: I love a service station.
0: I can't wait. I think it's going to be brilliant.
2: Watford Gap, quality services.
0: Okay. So what are we learning about today?
2: We are learning today about whales.
0: As in?
2: No.
0: Not the fish.
2: The country whales.
0: A whole country. So we could have had paper clips.
2: You could have had paper clips. Yeah.
0: Or we could have had a whole country.
2: Yeah, yeah. That's fine, isn't it?
0: You know that there's a whole feature called Learn About the Nation
2: I
0: like to do. Well, no, I just like to hone in on a town or a city.
2: Well, no, this time, whole country.
0: We're just doing a whole country.
2: Whole country. There's plenty going on in Wales and has been for thousands of years.
0: I think there's too much for us to break it down. That's like that is genuinely a whole syllabus that you could do.
2: Well, it may be, but that means that, you know, we've got to come up with some really interesting things, haven't we? Because there's lots to choose from.
0: Okay.
2: They've done loads in Wales.
0: Yeah, exactly. Look, this doesn't sit right with me.
2: Okay.
0: So I'm quite frustrated, but we'll do it anyway. Not because I don't think we should be learning about Wales. I think it just deserves more than this allotted amount of time.
2: Maybe we can do like Wales, you know, for a whole week or something.
0: We only do it once a week.
2: Oh, no.
0: Okay. Anyway.
2: Struggling with the general format here, aren't I?
0: We'll learn more about Wales in just a moment. We're going to do our best to find some interesting facts about it, bring them to you. But whatever you know about Wales, I'm sure you know something about Wales. Let us know. Get involved. Teach the lesson. You could be our teacher of the week.

0: Okay, well, back to it. We are teaching the nation and we're learning about Wales. So if you have ever been to Wales, if you are Welsh, if you are in Wales right now, well, we'd really love to hear from you. I've learned, Ed, that Wales has more castles per square mile than anywhere else in Europe.
1: That feels right, doesn't it?
0: It definitely does.
1: Yeah.
0: So there's over 600 castles. You've got giant fortresses. You've got tiny ruins hidden in forests. You've got all sorts. I'm a celebrity, you're all over it, famously.
1: Exactly. Do you have a favourite Welsh castle, Sarah? You must have been to one or two in your time.
0: I don't know that. Conwy. I'll go with Conwy.
1: Conwy's lovely.
0: Yeah, I've been to that a lot. A lot of school trips.
1: Caernarfon. Caernarfon.
0: Is that North Wales? That's North Wales as well, right?
1: I think so. Yeah. Can't quite remember, but I remember
0: I've
1: been there.
0: Oh, no, now they're all coming back to me now. Yeah, I have seen a lot of... There's a lot of small ones, yeah. No wonder that number's so high.
1: That's it. It's the little tiny ones that you kind of run into that you're like, oh, this is nice, isn't it?
0: And you just on the edge, on the seafront, there's lots.
1: And you try and imagine, like, you know, 1,000 years ago being in...
0: I feel like
1: castle.
0: It's a classic. Maybe this is what we were taught in primary school was always the case, but a woman in like a very ornate dress with one of those really pointy hats.
1: Big pointy hats.
0: With like a veil off the top of it.
1: Yeah.
0: Flowing in the wind. That's what I imagine.
1: Yes, exactly. Mm. Great.
0: And knights on steeds and all of that.
1: Love a castle.
0: Yeah. What have you learned?
1: So I've learned loads. Loads, Sarah.
0: There is a lot.
1: There's loads.
0: Because it's a whole country.
1: I've kind of had to just narrow it down to two particularly interesting things. I was looking at the origin of the word Wales.
0: Right.
1: Because that's what they're called. But did you know that it's actually quite a derogatory term, would you believe? It's from the old Germanic word Walhaz. And it basically means the foreigners.
0: Wow.
1: So, and it was a derogatory term from the English to the Welsh, basically saying, them lot over there.
0: Oh, it doesn't get better, does it?
1: It doesn't, no, I know.
0: No wonder everybody hates us.
1: But listen, the word, the Welsh word Cymru, you know, what they call themselves.
0: Yeah.
1: It comes
0: Welsh
1: from the,
0: for Wales.
1: Exactly. Yeah. Comes from the old Brythonic word Cymbrogi, meaning companions or brothers.
0: Oh, that's great.
1: That's much nicer, isn't it?
0: That's really lovely.
1: So yeah, I think that's fantastic. Cymru, let's bring it on.
0: Well, I mean, they've asked plenty of times. But also, I do feel like there's a thing of saying, oh, them lot.
1: Yeah.
0: The response, if you were them lot, I would very much be of mind to say, yeah, us lot, what are you going to do about it?
1: Exactly.
0: Us lot, yeah, take us on.
1: I think one of the things
0: we're brothers.
1: You know, thinking about the upcoming World Cup, Sarah, which sadly the Welsh aren't in, that's going to be a big loss because we love the Welsh national anthem. It's so much better than the English one.
0: Do you reckon?
1: I do,
0: Fair enough.
1: Just much more exciting and I don't know what they're saying,
0: why you'd
1: but it's great.
0: It up. Yeah. I thought it was risky to bring it up, but we're already...
1: No, I have lots of affinity for Wales because I spent many years living there as a child.
0: Did you?
1: I did.
0: Did you really?
1: I did, yes. Love it.
0: Okay, wonderful. Well, you've learned something quite epic. I also learned that Wales once had a floating island. It's in the 1800s. A chunk of peat on a lake in the middle of Wales broke free, drifted around like an island, and it had trees still growing on it, so
1: that's
0: it had
1: fantastic.
0: An actual floating island.
1: That's brilliant.
0: Floating trees is mad. That
1: just
0: is mad,
1: the whole concept of floating trees. Aren't all islands floating though, Sarah? How does that work?
0: No, we're all definitely attached to like the crust and
1: we're all moving around.
0: We're definitely like attached to Earth.
1: Can we do a science segment next week?
0: There's not sea in between. It's not that you've got the world.
1: Can
0: you
1: go underneath?
0: In between.
1: No,
0: you can't. It's not like those floating mats and swimming lessons. You just dip under. Okay. Anyway, I'm sure there's more to learn, and we'll give it a good go after this. UCB One on DAB online.

0: Well, we've been doing a little bit of learning.
1: Teach the Nation.
0: Yes, and we have been learning about the country of Wales. I've learned some really random stuff, to be honest. I feel like you've been learning some quite epic things. Mine, more random. I've learned that a Welshman invented the shopping trolley.
1: Kind of.
0: So Sylvan Goldman invented the modern shopping trolley, and his family had Welsh roots. The man himself is American. Oh. But I think it's one of those where it's like, well, he's Welsh, isn't he? He's Welsh. He's one of ours.
1: Except when you get one of those trolleys with the squeaky wheel, and then all of a sudden he's American.
0: Yeah. Or one where you've got to put a pound in it. He's American.
1: Yeah, exactly.
0: He's American.
1: Don't like that.
0: Also, the world's first £1 million cheque was supposedly signed in Wales.
1: Wow.
0: Happened in the early 1900s during huge coal industry deals. And as you can imagine, £1 million back then was an outrageous amount of money.
1: Well, it was
0: ridiculous.
1: Well, Wales was a big part of the Industrial Revolution,
0: yeah,
1: wasn't it? So I imagine it had something to do with that.
0: Yeah. Well, yeah. You know, the coal industry
1: business,
0: yeah, that I was on about. Yeah,
1: yeah,
0: sure,
1: exactly.
0: Sure. Okay. And then my last thing, bringing it back to modern day, it's home to the yearly bog snorkeling championship. So people will literally swim through a muddy trench in a peat bog using snorkels and flippers and have a right old laugh.
1: Could we get you to do that, Sarah, for you know, the appeal, maybe? Raise some money by...
0: I actually reckon you could. It's the kind of daft thing I'd just say yes to without thinking about it.
1: Great.
0: Yeah.
1: Oh, dear.
0: Yeah, I was that friend that would just do anything to make their mates laugh.
1: Okay.
0: And I don't think I've lost that.
1: No.
0: Yeah, I was just daft. It left me with many trips to the doctors.
1: Really?
0: Things. Yeah, I used to get like Play-Doh and roll it up like green Play-Doh and stick it by my nose and
1: It
0: was bogeys, and once I inhaled too far and not great. Anyway, what have you learned about Wales?
1: What I've learned about Wales that I'm particularly delighted about is I've learned about a man from Wales,
0: right?
1: George Everest.
0: Okay.
1: So where do you think his name was used, Sarah?
0: Oh, okay, I see where you're going with
1: this. Yes, exactly.
0: Mount
1: Everest was named after George Everest, and it's a really fascinating story. So he was born in Wales in 1790, and he worked as a surveyor for the British Empire in India. So a lot of what he was doing was mapping the Indian subcontinent with astonishing accuracy. And so he was looking at all these, you know, mountains over there, and one of the mountains he referred to as Peak 15.
0: Right.
1: You know, just give it a random number.
0: Yeah, why not?
1: But then after he retired, another surveyor calculated that Peak 15 was probably the tallest mountain on Earth.
0: Okay.
1: And so he said, well, I think we should name it after my former boss, George Everest. But here's the twist. He said no.
0: George Everest said,
1: please don't. You know, he said, look, I didn't discover this. And also, like, what? You're going to call it Everest when it's a mountain in India? It doesn't really work.
0: Yeah.
1: But apparently they cracked on, named it Mount Everest anyway. And so what we have is the world's most famous mountain, Sarah, which is named after a man who never climbed it, probably never even saw it, didn't discover it, didn't want it named after him. And also, just, you know, one more thing, he pronounced his own surname Everest, so it's not even Everest.
0: Oh, sorry, George. Oh, we've been getting it wrong. And if we're now that person that's like, it's actually Mount Everest.
1: Yes, exactly.
0: Well, yeah, it's not going to sound great.
1: Everyone goes, stop it.
0: Yeah, don't be that person. wow. And do we know the name of the guy that actually named it?
1: His name was Andrew Waugh.
0: Okay.
1: So there you go.
0: Mount War is a bit different, isn't it?
1: Yeah. Everest is a much better name. But
0: maybe we'll stick with Everest.
1: Totally incorrect.
0: Wow. Ed, thank you very much.
1: You're very welcome.
0: Brilliant teachings and learnings from you. Again, if we've missed anything that you think we need to know about, get involved. You could be our teacher of the week. And we'll do it again very soon. Ed, see ya.
1: Bye-bye.
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Okay, I'm going to do my best with this. We've been having a go at Teach the Nation, and it's all been about the great nation of Wales. Okay, and Joe and Josie have got in touch from Cardiff. Right, so I'm going to hope that I say all of this correctly. I might need your help with this, maybe a voice note or two. But they've got involved saying, we love our Wales. Patagonia also has Welsh speakers. This is the one I'm concerned about. Mabinogion, is that how I was saying it? Is our Welsh folk tales. Santes Dwynwen is our Welsh version of St. Valentine's, celebrated on January the 25th. I did not know about that. Wow, I really have learned something there. Let's talk traditional foods here. Cool, am I saying that right? Cool? Cowl? It's going to be said some beautiful way that I'm not saying. Welsh lamb bone broth, and then, of course, Welsh cakes. And, of course, spring is beautiful. Sheep and daffodils everywhere. But thank you so much for getting involved and definitely teaching me something. But now it's time for our record of the week. And this is from the lovely Sofika. So she is a German-born singer-songwriter, and she's so brilliant. She describes her music as Christian EDM. Her whole thing is that she connects deeply with listeners, exploring themes of hope, love and faith. And what's really fascinating about this song, she wrote it on a songwriting camp for the Eurovision Song Contest. So, so cool. So here is our record of the week from Sofika, Under the Same Sky. UCB One's record of the

0: Safika, sounding absolutely beautiful. 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
1: 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And do you know what? Childlike, hopefully. And it's something we're thinking about, being childlike with Peter Anderson.
2: Hi, my name's Peter Anderson, pastor at City on a Hill Church in Edinburgh. In Matthew 18, Jesus said, "Truly I tell you, unless you change and become like a little child, you will never enter the kingdom of heaven." Jesus wasn't referring to staying immature. He's actually referring to staying dependent on your Heavenly Father. In life, maturity is about growing up, becoming independent, being self-sufficient. But in the kingdom, spiritual maturity is about becoming childlike in the way you depend and trust on God as your all-sufficient Father. If you're independent from God and self-sufficient, you're actually spiritually immature. It's an orphan mindset. Many people are self-sufficient with a small dad and a small view of God. I would far rather be like a child with a big view of God as my Father.

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1: UCB News at 6 o'clock. I'm Rob Westall. The Ministry of Defence says two Russian jets repeatedly and dangerously intercepted an RAF spy plane over the Black Sea. We're told one came within 6 metres of British aircraft during a routine flight. Three women, whose bodies were recovered off the coast of Brighton Beach last Wednesday, were sisters in their 30s. Chris Milligan's been reading their father's tribute.
2: Jane Adetoro, Christina Walter and Rebecca Walter from Uxbridge in West London have been described by their dad as his joy and strength. Joseph says each was unique and precious and had smiles that brightened dark days. He's spoken of his emptiness at their loss. An investigation's underway with police reviewing hundreds of hours of CCTV to trace their last movements. There's no evidence to suggest third-party involvement or criminality.
1: A planned increase in fuel duty has been scrapped until the end of the year. While speaking about it at a petrol pump, the Chancellor was heckled in a way Rachel Reeves says wasn't very British. Meanwhile, the Tories have accused ministers of buying dirty Russian oil after a change in sanctions. Two men have been jailed for killing a mum of two outside a church in northwest London. Michelle Sadio was shot dead in December 2024. Southampton's appeal is underway. They're fighting a decision to expel them from the Championship playoff final for spying on rival teams' training sessions. And the wait is almost over for Aston Villa fans as they get ready to watch their team in the Europa League final against Freiburg tonight in Istanbul. Victory would bring the club its first major trophy in 30 years. These supporters told Sky Sports News they plan to cherish the moment.
3: To see a club win any trophy is great. European trophy is even better. And I guess to be at both is something my kids can talk about.
4: We are massive and I think we're going to bring it home tonight.
5: 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I wasn't born the last time we made a European Cup final.
1: Kickoff is at 8 o'clock. 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
6: Thanks, Rob. Taking a look at the weather, showers are largely easing away this evening, but skies are remaining cloudy. There's locally heavy rain across Northern Ireland and the northwest of the UK later in the night. It's going to be a mild night under the blanket of cloud with some clearer spells in the east of England. Lows tonight will be between 6 and 13 degrees across the nation. Tomorrow's looking cloudy with outbreaks of rain across northwestern areas, but it's drier elsewhere with sunny spells developing in the south, and that's slowly spreading north, and it's feeling warmer, especially in the sunshine in the south, as highs tomorrow will be between 13 and 22 degrees across the nation.
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7: Greater love has no one than this, that he lay down his life for his friends. 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

0: fortune. Just Sia Queen and Brandon Lake, Can't Steal My Joy. And before 6 o'clock, we were learning about the nation. No, we weren't. We were teaching the nation. This was my issue. We were teaching the nation, usually about something very random. We learned about the nation of Wales, which crosses over into learn about the nation. And we just decided to do a whole country, but it's fine. It's fine. We will learn more about Wales, I'm sure, and learn about the nation. But we had incredible help, I have to say, that I was sure I was going to be saying it all wrong. We had brilliant help from Joe and JC in Cardiff, telling me all sorts about Wales. And I said, I'm sure I'm pronouncing all of this wrong. May need a voice note to help me out. Thankfully, Josie came through with exactly that.
1: Hi, Sarah. It's Mabinogion.
0: Said that wrong.
1: Santes Dwynwen.
0: Said that wrong.
1: And Cowell. Bye.
0: Yeah, thanks, Josie. Turns out I said it all wrong, so I apologise. I really do. I will get practising. I will listen to that over and over again, and hopefully by January 25th, I'll be able to say one of them right.

Strings and Heart. They are brilliant. Eyes on Him. And now this is new from Noel Lemieux. It's Brand New Day.

0: Noel Lemieux, and it's brand new day on The Drive Show on UCB One. In a moment, we are going to be catching up with the news. We've been talking about how there's lots of castles in Wales, but now we're going to be focusing on cathedrals across the UK. But first up, Carly Ann Taylor.
1: Why should I

0: Now we're taking a moment to hear from the news as England's 42 cathedrals should be bold and confident in commissioning new works by a diverse range of artists and composers. That's according to the Chief Operating Officer at Chelmsford Cathedral. As well as being a trustee of the Association of English Cathedrals, Justine Horsman-Sewell has a varied background in both the visual and sung arts. UCB News reporter James Morris caught up with Justine at Bristol Cathedral earlier this week and asked her to share how panellists and delegates at the English Cathedrals Conference have been exploring ideas for greater collaboration across the country.
1: We've been thinking more and more in the last year about the value of bringing those 42 together, not as a single brand, because we're all very, very different. We have different geographical settings. We have different core purposes in terms of tourism. Some of us are tourism cathedrals, some of us less so. But together we have these binding qualities that I think we can bring collectively to the public imagination. And I think that's a really exciting piece of work that we could start to think about.
2: I'm reminded of the weaker parts of the body. Mm. Paul talks about the vital. Mm. And where perhaps cathedrals are facing greater financial challenges, they are in a sense weaker. How can those who are more secure among the cathedral's community be supporting?
1: Mm. Well, I do think that if we were to create something collectively for the public to support financially and in terms of how they perceive us, that could be a very obvious way. The need for the smaller cathedrals to have help with their operational budget, whereas the bigger cathedrals are richer operationally but then have potentially huge challenges around their built heritage fabric. So there's a balance, but I do think that if we come together, it does mean that the smaller cathedrals, and I work at one of them in Chelmsford, working cathedrals, and that's what we are. We are in an urban context, a parish context, and our value is different. We're not necessarily drawing tourists, but we're working within the community to support social projects.
2: Yeah. What would you like to see for cathedrals embracing the arts, embracing music and the visual arts now and into the future? How would you like to see that in big picture thinking?
1: That's a brilliant question. I think in terms of art, I mean, we are custodians of beautiful art and stained glass and beautiful works historically, but I do think that we have a role in commissioning new art. I think that's really exciting to be engaging young artists from other backgrounds who perhaps previously haven't been so well represented, and commissioning and challenging artistic creation, I think, is a core thing that cathedrals can do. And in terms of music, again, I think commissioning new music is very exciting, but the choral tradition, the Anglican choral tradition, that we celebrate every day in cathedrals is something that's very precious, and bringing children into that tradition and then into adulthood to keep singing and appreciating that music is vital to our work.
0: And for the full conversation, along with more coverage and perspectives from the English Cathedrals Conference, you can head to the news section of our UCB Player app.
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0: Madison Ryan Ward, and that is Daughters on the Drive Show on UCB One. So today we were learning about Wales. We learned that it's got a lot of castles, a lot of castles. Then we've just spoken about cathedrals just now, actually. Is it okay if we go back to castles for a moment? Because there's something kind of cool happening with just a few of the castles across the UK.
1: UCB One.
2: Hey, this is Bex, and tonight at 10, it's Origins, an hour of Christian Indian folk music from around the world. 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Join me for Origins at 10 p.m.

0: Okay, so let's talk about castles again. But why are we talking about castles? Because Royal Mail have unveiled a new collection of stamps featuring, you guessed it, it's actually ancient castles. So if you just said castles, ancient castles, let's be specific here. And of course, from across the UK. So we've got all kinds. We've got Warwick Castle, and that was built originally in 1068 by William the Conqueror. Just him, actually, just him. And his hands and some stone. No, not just him, of course. But, of course, built on a hill to make it difficult to attack. And where else is there? There's Bamburgh Castle that stands above Northumberland coast and has done for 1,400 years. Did you know? In 993 AD, it was captured by the Vikings during attacks. So these are all castles with so much history, but the list goes on. We're going to go through a few after this.
1: Do me a favour, look

Okay, so we're having a little look through some of the castles that are on the new stamp collection that Royal Mail have released. So we've got Stirling Castle, we've got Dundrum Castle. So that was built around about 1177, now a ruin, but it's beautiful, absolutely stunning. What else we've got? We've got Castle Penfrow as well. So that's the birthplace of Henry Tudor, or Henry the Seventh. Yeah, no, not the Eighth. Very, very different one. Whole different history lesson there entirely. Where else do we have? Dunluce Castle, Urquhart Castle as well, and Castle Raglan. There's loads of them, and they're all absolutely beautiful. So if you get yourself a little stamp, just have a little look, because there might be quite a bit of history to it.

They're so good. The Grey Havens, and it's anywhere. And in a moment right here, we're going to get some wisdom and encouragement from Detola Amore. But first up, good weather forecast.

0: Okay, so let's talk about the waiting. We've all got to do it, but here is some wisdom for us.
1: Hi, my name is Detola Murray from superworkingmom.com, and I would like to share a few tips on waiting on God. Waiting can be a challenging task, especially when it feels like the end is nowhere in sight. Focus on God's promises for you, knowing that He's faithful and will fulfill them in due time. Joyce Meyer says, enjoy where you are on the way to where you're going. Don't get so caught up in waiting for what's next that you forget to appreciate the present moment.

all that He has to offer. Be a source of blessing to others around you while you wait. Use this time to serve and bless those around you, making a positive impact in their lives. 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Remember, everything is working together for your good, even in the waiting season.

Jimmy Clifton and Mater, and it's Son of God. And how great that we are children of God. The creator of the universe is your father, and decided that actually he has a plan and a purpose for you and your whole life. I love that. Love that tune. And now this is new from Rachel Namiroff. She's brilliant. It's Healing Begins.

0: Rachel Namiroff, Healing Begins. New music on The Drive Show. And on the way with a load more new music, Helen Lee is going to be here after 7 o'clock with your evening mix, and it's going to be a brilliant few hours with her. She's been here busy working away, prepping the show, so you know it's going to be a good one. She brings a lot of joy and a lot of enthusiasm to our evenings every night. And also, after that, you have got an hour of Origins with Bex Millington, so it's going to be a lovely time here.
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0: Uli.
1: Well, that is almost it from me. So thanks so much for joining me this Wednesday. Or should I say, Wednesday. It's been a wonderful Wednesday here on The Drive Show. I have enjoyed my time with you immensely. So thank you for keeping me company. I'm going to be back same time tomorrow. So I'm hoping you can join me then. Helen Lee is on the way with your evening mix. And we've had a lovely time today talking about quirky things at weddings, talking about frogs found in salads from the supermarket. Someone took home a bag of salad that was sealed, found a frog in it. Where in the world would this happen, you ask? Australia. That's where it happened. Also, we did a bit of learning. We had to teach the nation, and we were learning about the brilliant nation of Wales. And you know what? I wouldn't even say we've scraped the surface. There's just so much more to learn. Maybe we do need to do that for a different week as well. But thank you for joining me. I'll catch you soon. God bless.

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1: From the Sky News Centre at 7. The Ministry of Defence says an RAF spy plane was repeatedly and dangerously intercepted by two Russian fighter jets last month. We're told two aircraft approached it during a routine flight in international airspace over the Black Sea. Sir Keir Starmer's confirmed a planned increase in fuel duty has been scrapped, at least until the end of the year. The tax was initially meant to be going up in September. The change is due to the impact the Iran war is having on prices at the pumps. Chancellor Rachel Reeves was heckled while speaking about it at a petrol station in Leeds earlier.
2: I love our country. I love our country. I love our country. And one of the things about our country is good manners, not very British.
1: Police are still trying to establish how three sisters died off the coast of Brighton Beach last week. Their father has described them as his joy and his strength. Meanwhile, the jury in the retrial of two brothers accused of assaulting police at Manchester Airport have been discharged after failing to reach a verdict. Mohammed Fahir Amaz and Mohammed Ahmad deny attacking an officer in July 2024. To sport now, where Southampton's appeal against their expulsion from the Championship playoff final for spying is underway. The club says the decision to kick them out is manifestly disproportionate. And the wait is almost over for Aston Villa fans as they get ready to watch their team in the Europa League final against Freiburg tonight in Istanbul. Victory would bring the club its first major trophy in 30 years.
3: To see a club win any trophy is great. European trophy is even better. And I guess to be at both is something my kids can talk about.
4: We are massive. And I think we're going to bring it home tonight.
5: These sort of occasions come around for us once in a lifetime. I wasn't born the last time we made a European Cup final.
1: And Harry Styles' team is reviewing his stage setup after fans complained about restricted views. The Together Together tour comes to London next month. That's the latest. I'm Imani Rana.
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8: 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Whoever comes to me will never go hungry, and whoever believes in me will never be thirsty." John 6, verse 35.
6: And that promise goes way beyond the physical need. We're going to be exploring more about it this evening through the music and the conversation on your UCB One.

didn't it? An absolute bop from LJ the Messenger, Feeling Good. And that leads me perfectly into the Evening Energizer. This is the song of the week that we are dancing into our evenings with from 2018, Jordan Feliz, Changed.

impossible not to move to it. Hence why it is our evening energizer this week. Oh, I love it. If you've not watched the music video, can I recommend you do? It is, well, I'm not going to say much more than it's just infectious in terms of its joy levels. And it takes you back to the days when I used to love watching music videos as a teenager. My friend had MTV and we'd go and watch music videos for like hours. Do people still do that? I don't think so. Not the same way as we used to. But it's one of those that's got a little dance routine in it, tells a story, and it's brilliant. So fits in the tune perfectly. Our evening energizer this week, Jordan Feliz, Changed. And if you'd like to choose next week's evening energizer, a song to kick off the show too, that helps us to move, get us all kind of warmed up for what's on the way this evening, joy levels increasing, then let me know on the email helen@ucb.co.uk or by sending me a WhatsApp message 01782 911 111, 01782 911 111. You can also let me know your karaoke tune choice as well. That's on the way before 8 o'clock. Also this evening, as we always like to do, we've got a double helping of edutainment. Educational entertainment or entertaining education, whichever way you want to look at it, it's fun and learning, my friends, my two favourite things to do together. We're also getting to know a UCB One artist. Hyper Fenton is our artist in the spotlight this week, hearing the next part of his chat with our Joel Brown. We're exploring how Jesus can help us when the storms of life wipe us out, knock us sideways. Because we all go through times of great struggle, of overwhelm, and Jesus wants to be the anchor in the storm. How? Why? What does it look like? We're going to be exploring that with our Bible teacher after 9 o'clock. Ready for some more great tunes? Here's OM53.

0: Property Tax from OM53. I've got music on the way from Bianca Rose, Josh Garrels, Keegan's latest one, and our karaoke tune that, just warning you, will have you singing along with me, which is the aim, so. But right now, let me ask you, do you sometimes look at other people's lives where they've been successful and think, how did they do that? Or maybe it seems like it was a really quick overnight success and you're slogging away, not seeing the fruit of your labours. Well, here's a word of encouragement for you.
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2: Overnight success usually takes many years. Country music star Randy Travis and his manager Lib remember the lean days of his career, all 3,650 of them. For 10 years, Lib did whatever it took to keep her club open long enough for somebody to discover Travis's talent. For his part, Randy sang his heart out, and when he wasn't singing, he was frying catfish and washing dishes in the kitchen. Then it happened. His break came and everything seemed to click for him. He had a hit called On the Other Hand, an album contract, a tour offer, and a movie deal. He was hot. Suddenly, everyone seemed to be calling him an overnight success. But Randy recalls it differently. We were turned down more than once by every record label in Nashville. But I am the kind of one to believe that if you work at something long enough and keep believing, sooner or later it'll happen. Randy Travis went on to become an American music legend, winning 3 Grammys and 7 Dove Awards and being inducted into the Country Music Hall of Fame. But it didn't come easily or happen overnight. It happened because he worked hard, remained faithful through the tough times, and trusted God to come through for him. Jesus said, "Whatever things you ask when you pray, believe that you receive them and you will have them." And here's something you need to keep in mind. It'll happen in God's time, on His schedule. Your part is to keep walking by faith and trusting Him to bring it to pass.
0: Amen. And there's something that happens in that waiting, in that hard work as well, in our character. It builds resilience, strength. It builds humility, a greater understanding of what we're working towards. The flash in the pan successes never last. But it's really about what's happening in our hearts and minds that God's more interested in anyway. So keep on going, my friend. God sees it all. And if you'd like to sign up to a free copy of our daily Bible devotional, go to our website, ucb.co.uk, or

Bianca Rose, Blood in the Water, here on your UCB One. If you are enjoying the music as much as me, well, we've got a couple of treats on the way for you, including our karaoke song before 8. And after 8, we're getting to know one of our UCB One artists. This week, shining a spotlight on the American singer-songwriter Hyper Fenton, hearing the next part of his conversation with our Joel Brown. And coming up after we hear this new tune from Elisa Figueroa, it's called Chasing Shadows, we're having a little game. Edutainment, if you will. If my life-

0: We do have some spectacular songs on the UCB One playlist. New for this month, that one from Alyssa Figueroa is called Chasing Shadows. The time's just approaching 7:30, which means it's time for...
1: What's the Word?
0: Oh, yes, indeedy. Our weeknight game show called...
1: What's the Word?
0: Yes, weeknights on UCB One. We like to have some edutainment in the form of What's the Word? Where I bring you an interesting, unusual word with three possible meanings. And all you've got to do is work out which is the correct meaning. The aim of the game is to learn, have some fun, and hopefully increase our vocabulary. Just today, actually, I was in a meeting with Steve Best. It was a UCB One team meeting. And he used a word which I didn't know. And I just thought, wow, it's impressive. I wish now I actually had written it down, because this story is not as good as it could be, because I can't remember what that word is. But hopefully this word will just be like that word when you use it, once you know what it means. You know, you'll be able to impress others. Shall we find out what the word is? It is whilom. Whilom. W-H-I-L-O-M. Whilom. It sounds like it could be a person's name. Whilom. But what does it mean? It's not a word. Sorry, it's not a name. It could be a name, but that's not the meaning I have here. Does it mean A, former, in the past, B, a person who speaks very fast, or C, a gentle approach towards things? Whilom. What does it mean? A, former, in the past, B, a person who speaks very fast, or C, a gentle approach to life? What do you reckon? Well, I'll tell you the answer after this lovely song from John Foreman called I Propose a Toast. Love the air guitar on this one that I'm playing along with him.

0: if you enjoyed that. Tonight from 10, you're in for a treat. Bex has got a whole hour of folk, country music, music that you'd love to hear, or I should say play around a campfire with hot chocolate and some s'mores. That is John Foreman, I Propose a Toast, and Origins is the name of the show from 10 o'clock tonight. And actually, Bex will be popping in to let us know what's on the way a little bit later on this evening. But right now, it's time for the answers in tonight's game of
1: What's the Word?
0: It is our weeknight game show called
1: What's the Word?
0: Each evening, I bring you a word, an interesting, unusual word with three possible meanings. And the aim of the game is to have some fun and learn something new. Work out which is the correct meaning and add it to our vocabulary, hopefully. So the word tonight is whilom. Whilom. W-H-I-L-O-M. Sometimes my mouth does different things to my brain. Or maybe it's the other way around. But the word is not beginning with an M. It's whilom. W-H-I-L-O-M. What does it mean? A. Former, in the past. B. A person who speaks very fast. Or C. A gentle approach to life. If you said B. A person who speaks very fast, it is not that, though I am someone who does that. The answer is A. In the past, former. Once common in Middle English, whilom has largely faded away from everyday use. Using it in a sentence, let's bring it back, hey. The whilom friends were once so close, but now they don't see each other. Whilom, it means former or in the past. There we go. Are you going to add it to your vocabulary? Great stuff. I'm going to try to as well. And if you've learned a word recently and you'd like to share it with us, we'd love to hear it. Helen at ucb.co.uk. You can be my co-producer on this tomorrow night.

0: Jake Isaac. Fools for Love. He's going to be at Big Church Festival this year, this summer. We're getting close, hey? The season feels like, well, I know there's been a lot of rain this week, but it does feel like summer is approaching now. And if you are yet to get your tickets to the greatest summer festival this year, well, you can still get them. 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You can find out all about the lineup and camping information. Yes, it's a great weekend of camping and all the other events that will be taking place. It's fun for all the family. Or as I mentioned last night, you can go on your own as well. I went in 2017 on my own. Went along with Tear Fund, volunteered with them, and I had a great time. So you can do that as well. ucb.co.uk/Big Church Festival. It's going to be epic. The greatest artists in the world going to be there performing, leading us in a time of worship, nourishing music, and fun times. Speaking of...
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0: Nice use of your air guitar there. Noted. But are you ready now to sing out loud? I know you've been holding back. Well, no more, my friend. Release your inhibitions because it's time for our karaoke tune. Tonight is dedicated to lovely Lizzie, a huge Gunners fan who I know is on cloud nine at the moment. I'm also dedicating this song to Eze, to Timber, to Saka, to basically all those who know who gives us all the good things in life. You'll know what I'm talking about as you hear it. Sing along if you know the words. It's the one and only Forrest Frank.
1: Oh, I just want to say-

0: Don't know. Thank you. There's something about giving God thanks, especially when we don't feel it, that really does make a difference in our lives. It's the gateway to joy, I've learned. You do it and you feel better afterwards. There is so much to give God thanks for. And when you start with something small, it kind of just snowballs. So what are you giving God thanks for this evening? Maybe like Lizzie, it's for Arsenal winning the Premier League title this season. Huge congratulations to the whole team, the background staff. I mean, there's so much dedication and hard work that goes into winning a title like that that often isn't seen. It's just what we watch on the pitch or the glory afterwards. But well done to all those and the fans too, hey, like Lizzie. And if you are someone who's maybe never thought about this before, like the idea of giving thanks to God, can I encourage you to have a think about it as we head up to the news at 8? Well, actually, not just think about it, do it. Start with something small, as I say, and watch it snowball. Maybe it's the breath inside your lungs, the fact you're awake today, the fact that you are part of this day. Maybe it's the beauty around you you see in nature. Maybe it's your taste buds, your family, maybe your job, that your legs are working well, that you have got fingers that work. There is so much good in your life, and often we can focus on the things that we find difficult, which is important to do as well. But right now, we are focusing on what is good and what are you giving thanks for as we head up to the news at 8 o'clock.
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0: And if you'd like to choose a karaoke tune one night this week, let me know on the email helen@ucb.co.uk.

laughing. Who am I to you to stick by my side? Jesus, you're the very best love.

0: That's atmospheric orchestral masterpiece comes from Fours called Keep the Faith. And you may recognise the artist behind that music, Sam Bailey, who is one half of River River, who we got to know alongside his bandmate Johnny Bird a few weeks ago as our UCB One artist in the spotlight. 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And we're continuing this hour with this week's Artist in the Spotlight conversation, getting to know Hyper Fenton and his passion for reaching the lost with his music. We'll be hearing more from him in about 20 minutes' time. We've also got our Wednesday evening curiosity quiz. The science behind everyday things. It's a very fascinating round I've got for you this evening. You're invited to play along. And after we hear this week's record of the week, we're having our midweek check-in, asking what's one thing we can do this week to help our mental and emotional health.
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Our record of the week from Safika, Under the Same Sky, reminding us that there is more that unites us than divides us. And reminds me as well that we are created for community. Like God created us to multiply, to live out life together in community, supporting each other with our differences. You don't have to always agree on everything to be in a good, healthy community. You can love people and still have disagreements. And I share that as I ask this question, which I love asking on a Wednesday. What is one thing you can do this week to help your mental and emotional health? I'm not talking just platitudes or just, yeah, I should do something. No, genuinely, like a little thing you can do. It's our midweek check-in. It's an important thing to ask ourselves on a regular basis. So that's why I ask you. You can get in touch and let me know, helen@ucb.co.uk or on the WhatsApp 01782 911 111. We've had walking, we've had early nights, switching off phone notifications, having a phone-free day even we've had in the past. Tonight, I want to say hello to Barbara and Jan, who are part of an amazing group of women at Knoll Parish Church in Solihull in the West Midlands, who are put on an event for women. It's called the Friday Night Girls Night, and it's for anybody to turn up to. It's free. You don't have to even sign up. They provide mocktails, canapes, a brilliant guest speaker, time for community, hearing testimonies of what God's doing in people's lives, and just a really good time of fellowship, of community. The next event's taking place on the 5th of June. So if you are in and around Solihull or know someone who is, Knoll Parish Church, the Friday Night Girls Night starts at 7 p.m. on Friday, the 5th of June is the next one. There is a car park available as well. Barbara is the one organising things. So do check out their website, Knoll Parish Church, if you want to find out more. Or just turn up next Friday. But what a great encouragement from Jan and Barbara that we are created for community. And it may be you're not near Solihull and that's not something you can do next week. Well, why not maybe? Message your friends, girls or guys, and say, should we get together and have some fun? Maybe play a game. Maybe everyone bring a canapé or a plate. Bring and share. And just have a good old chinwag. Or if you want to even make it a bit more organised in terms of the conversation, have conversation starters. Ask reflective questions. But our encouragement this midweek check-in is do something to build community around you. And if you're not in the season of maybe organising it, maybe look out, like Jan and Barbara are doing, if there's one happening in your area.

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3: Jesus told parable about a guy who was rich and who built barns for himself, and he got richer still and he thought, what am I going to do? I know, I'll pull the barns down and make even bigger barns and save more and say, eat, drink and be merry. And then God comes and says, you fool, you do not know that your life is required of you this night. And he had no time to then say, oh, I want to make a deathbed confession. None of us knows the day or the hour when our life will end. So to live a life of, yeah, I know there's a God, and, you know, I want to live life for me a bit first, you know, have a bit of fun in my teens and 20s, get my family grown up, get the kids through uni or apprenticeship, and then when I'm retired, you know, yeah, then I'll have time for God. You don't know if a bus might knock you down tomorrow. So the only chance you have is now. The safest chance you have is now to make a decision. Now.
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I was supposed to be someone who would run to your defenses, a friend that you could not always put your trust in. Ran away for just a minute, wasn't with you at the finish.

stunning song from Caleb Meekum off his latest album, The Lion. He has got an incredible story. Real heartache. Still going through it. But how? 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Caleb's spelt slightly different to the general way of spelling it. It is K-A-E-L-O-B Meekum, M-E-C-U-M. Also find him on social media where you'll find his story as well. This week's UCB One Artist in the Spotlight is another brilliant singer-songwriter, also an actor and a pastor. Goes by the name of Hyper Fenton. I'm going to hear from the man himself after this one.

0: From this week's UCB One Artist in the Spotlight, Hyper Fenton. That is Cry Emoji. An interesting choice of song title, you might think. Well, Hyper Fenton, who goes by the real name of Seth, told our Joel Brown how, when making music, he isn't focusing on reaching Christians.
1: If I put hashtag Christian, who am I reaching?
2: Oof.
1: I'm going to reach Christians. If I put lyrics or even a sermon in my algorithm, you know who's going to be searching that up is not the Muslim. It's the Christians, even the Christian-ish. And the rebuttal is, oh, so you're saying we shouldn't disciple people. No. I'm not saying we shouldn't do that. I'm saying we need to start asking the question, what would need to happen to reach the Muslim algorithm while maintaining the gospel opportunity? I think that engages a little more of a different strategy, and we got to think of those questions, because the truth is the Muslims are not turning on the Christian radio consistently enough to validate that as evangelism. I think if you look at the numbers, just the average Christian doesn't engage in evangelism, partly because they view it as this cold evangelism, right? Not to totally switch gears, but this is my heart for music, right?
2: I want
1: to
2: hear it.
1: Cold evangelism is like, hey, random person on the street, you want to know about Jesus? You know, you just go for it. Which, hey, I've done that. My dad does this. My brother does this. It's great. And sometimes in non-American context, I know you're not in America, but I'm just saying, usually, globally, there are some benefit to that, right? Like, people just haven't heard of Jesus. However, predominantly in the Christian scene, there's a lot of Americanism that we're thinking, well, yeah, we just got to sling the gospel and the truth, right? Yeah, to the choir. Okay, maybe the choir who needs to be encouraged. Yes, for what? To reach the lost. Okay, well then practically how do we equip? That's one method, but that's still not saying that your music is reaching the lost. It's equipping those to reach the lost. So then can we really say that the Christian music is evangelistic? Can we even call it Christian music if it's not evangelistic? Can you, because the genres are identified by just algorithmically, right? Categorically, right? So it comes with the assumption, this whole thing about Beyonce, right? Well, she couldn't have done country music because she doesn't do country music. She can't win that award or whatever it is, right? But we do that same thing with Christians, right? Like, you can be Christian, man, and we want to hear you blast the Christian music. Just don't do country, because if you did a country, you went worldly, right? But if you went world, how do you, it's so crazy, like, how do you balance the two? Because in order to be country enough, you have to be void of Christian. So can you reach the algorithm? I don't know. I think it involves some really hard strategy. You have to, it's not good enough to just say, well, I smile at people at the grocery store and I never tell them about Jesus. That's not appropriate. It's also not appropriate to go like bang people over the head with a Bible at the grocery store and say, man, I'm an effective evangelist. No one's responded, but I feel better because I've at least said it. Anyway, so these questions I think are so important in Christian music because everyone has a heart for the lost, deep ingrained, because we were lost. You know, that was us. And so to reach our friends, I wonder how much we've just subconsciously thought, yeah, that isn't what Christian music should be, right? But then maybe we shouldn't be making just Christian music. I'm not saying don't make Christian music, but don't just make Christian music. Don't just reach the found, have some strat, some category where what does it look like to befriend the lost? As great as our Christian music is, and as fun as I have even making Christian music, categorically, I wonder if it's like the church structure where we say, there is no church out there that would be like, we don't accept people of different faiths coming in our doors. No one would say that. However, when you put the cross on the front, I mean, like, when's the last time you had over 50 Muslims be like, you know what, I would love to come. Let's just talk about faith. No. Like, so the structure in and of itself is not welcoming. Not that the culture isn't welcoming. The culture is amazing. Like, once you get in it, like, people love you and pray for you and discipleship. We want to hit, you know, share the loss. We want to blah, blah, blah. But the structure in itself doesn't lend itself to that. And I'm not saying, so we got to abolish it. I'm just saying we got to think, like, what could we add to it?
0: Hyper Fenton. Challenging and encouraging us this evening. We're going to pick up the conversation tomorrow with Joel Brown as our UCB One Artist in the Spotlight this week. 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Just search UCB One Artist in the Spotlight. Let's hear another one of Hyper Fenton's tunes. This is called This Ain't Anything Like Him.

that song is called Ways. So, in a mo, I'm going to be encouraging you to have a boogie with me. But before we get there, how do you fancy feeding your fascination with me? I mean, you can boogie along to this as well. But it is time for our Wednesday evening curiosity quiz with the theme on a Wednesday, the science behind everyday things. I've got three questions for you, multiple choice answers. So you don't need to know the answer. You can just have a guess. And the aim, as always, is to have some fun and learn. Educational entertainment, or edutainment is the phrase I've coined. Are you ready? Excellent. First question. You may own a pair of these. I don't, but you know how they work. We're talking noise-cancelling headphones. How do they reduce sound? A, they block your ears. B, they create opposite sound waves to cancel noise. Or C, they lower volume automatically. How do noise-cancelling headphones reduce sound? A, they block your ears. B, they create opposite sound waves to cancel noise. Or C, they lower volume automatically. I've never actually even asked this question. So this is, as in, like, I've never pondered it. So it's a very interesting one, isn't it? Question number two. This one's a good one. Why do we feel dizzy when we spin around? Yeah, it's not just you. So all humans do this. Why do we feel dizzy when we spin around? A, blood rushes to the head. B, the brain slows down. Or C, fluid in the inner ear keeps moving after you stop. Why do we feel dizzy when we spin around? And the final question, how does yeast make bread rise? Another great question. A, it releases carbon dioxide gas as it ferments sugars. B, it absorbs water. Or C, it heats the dough. How does yeast make bread rise? A, it releases carbon dioxide gas as it ferments sugars. B, it absorbs water. Or C, it heats the dough. What do you reckon? Well, you can have a think or a dance break. And we'll go through the answers after this one from Civilized Creature. Keep dancing.

0: civilized creature, keep dancing. Mine was a gentle sidestep this evening. What about you? Good stuff. More on the way for you when it comes to great tunes to dance along to, including Lycee B. We've got Alison Ide. And if you're in the mood for more of a soothing waltz or maybe just a sit down, we've got Livfield Lily in our fade out this evening. We've got Lovekin, Roy Tosh and Quinton Coblentz, some songs to help soothe you as well. But right now, it's time for us to go through the answers in our Wednesday evening curiosity quiz. The theme? The science behind everyday things. Hopefully you'll learn something new like me. Are you ready? Question number one. How do noise-cancelling headphones reduce sound? A, they block your ears. B, they create opposite sound waves to cancel noise. Or C, they lower volume automatically. What do you reckon? If you said B, they create opposite sound waves to cancel noise, you'd be correct. They use active noise control, producing sound waves that cancel out incoming noise. There you go. I know, I didn't know that either. Question number two. Why do we feel dizzy when we spin around? No, this is not just you. This is every single one of us. A, blood rushes to the head. C, the brain slows down. Or C, fluid in the inner ear keeps moving after you stop. What do you reckon? Was that C? Correct! The inner ear contains fluid that helps with balance. Spinning causes it to keep moving, confusing your brain. So actually, it's there to help us in our like daily walk. But we spin and we throw it all off. So there you go. It's not just you. Question number three. How does yeast make bread rise? Like, we know it does it, but how? What's the science behind it? A, yeast releases carbon dioxide gas as it ferments sugars. B, it absorbs water. Or C, it heats the dough. What do you reckon? The answer is A. Yeast feeds on sugars and produces carbon dioxide bubbles, which makes the dough expand. There you go. The science behind everyday life. And I think I learned three new things there. What about you? Go forth and share your new knowledge, and we'll do it all again tomorrow with the theme on a Thursday. Don't worry, you won't need your passports for this. Take a trip around the world, trivia.
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0: another UCB One artist in the Spotlight alumni, Field Lily, Tell It How It Is. And if you enjoyed that, you're in for a treat in an hour when we have our two-song fade-out designed specifically to help soothe you, help you be a human doing. No, help you be a human being, not a human doing. I clearly need a bit of a fade-out as well. But before we get there, here's a question for you.
1: Hi, I'm Catherine Hill from Care for the Family. A friend who delivers training to business leaders begins by asking a simple question. How many of you do your best work under pressure? Without fail, these captains of industry oblige with a sea of raised hands. But take a moment to examine the logic. Imagine that Michelangelo is putting the finishing touches to the ceiling of the Sistine Chapel. At lunchtime, he's told to hurry up. The painting needs to be done and dusted by 5 o'clock that afternoon. The nonsense of this scenario reveals our wrong thinking. It was C.S. Lewis who said, "I don't believe that good work is ever done in a hurry." While many of us might need an incentive to get started, the truth is we seldom do our best work when we rush it. And what is true for work and creativity is also true for our relationships.

Alison Ide for the King. Where do you place your hope? What are you hoping for? A sunny bank holiday weekend? For things to improve when it comes to conflict around the world? But these things are out of our control, aren't they? So what about placing your hope in something that is more secure? We're going to be exploring that after 9 o'clock this evening. But taking us up to the news, it's Lycie B and Victoria Tamaki. Glad you came.

0: That's the sound of fans celebrating in Birmingham as Villa went 2-0 up against Freiburg in the Europa League final in Istanbul. Yuri Tielemann and Emi Buendia have scored the goals for Unai Emery's side. And from today, older Kindles will become harder to use. Amazon says that it's withdrawing support for pre-2012 models. That's the latest. I'm Imani Rana.
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2: 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And what does the Lord require of you? To act justly and to love mercy and to walk humbly with your God. 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

Noel Mio Rablar with Lamb Culture. Kicking off the music this 9 o'clock hour on your UCB One. That song is called All I Need. And all I need, well, you finish the end of that sentence for me. Helen@ucb.co.uk. How often do we get our needs and our wants mixed up? I know I do it. I have to correct myself sometimes when I say I need, and I'm like, no, I want, I would like. It's a bit like using the word should. I should do that. No, hang on a minute, that's not helpful. It would be beneficial for me to, or I would like to, because should puts a lot of pressure when it's not always needed. And needs sometimes are our wants. Language is powerful, isn't it? It really is. And we're going to be thinking about the power of God's word and what it means for our lives in our nightlight in a few moments' time. We're also hearing some powerful words of hope from our Bible teacher, Bernie Dimet, helping us explore the book of 1 Samuel, 1 Samuel in the Old Testament, and how it can teach us about how to navigate the storms of life that we all face. When we feel like we're getting tossed around by our circumstances, we can put our hope in someone who is steadfast and gives us a firm footing, and his name is Jesus. Doesn't always remove the storm, but will be with us in it, giving us his peace. And we're going to be finding out exactly how that works, why, in about 10 minutes' time. We're also going to be hearing from beautiful Bex, who's on the way. After 10, she'll be popping in to let us know what's on the way. And of course, I've got the greatest soundtrack for you, including our fade outs on the way before 10. But here is Damaris Gomez.

This is What Love Looks Like from Damaris Gomez with Praise Lubango and Setha on your UCB One. Now, and around this time on a weeknight, we like to open the Bible and shine a light on a piece of scripture, thinking about what it means for our lives. On the 20th of May, 2026, amidst the struggles of life, conflict and war, questionable economic figures, and just, well, a lot of uncertainty, hey? But also a lot of beauty and good. Love. Beauty in nature, taste, food, friendship, in laughter and joy, in playing games and learning. There is a lot of good, isn't there? But there's also a lot of struggle too. So the Bible is there to help us navigate life. And tonight we're focusing on a very famous piece of scripture that is recorded in the book of Micah at the end of the Old Testament. Micah was a prophet. And I would never say take one piece of scripture and live by it. No, you need to take the full Bible, 66 different books, and understand it in the context of when it was written, because it was written by many different authors, all inspired by God. But these words do really help us understand, in a nutshell, what it means to live a life as a Christian, as a faithful person of Jesus. What does the Lord require of you? To act justly, to love mercy, and to walk humbly with your God. Three calls to action there. To act justly, to do what is right, to do what is fair, to treat others equally, to oppose injustice and oppression actively, not just ignore it. Act justly. To love mercy, what does that mean to you? Well, mercy is going beyond the bound of what is deserved. It goes on from grace. It is loving kindness. Grace, which is an undeserved love, really. Unconditional love, compassion. We can live that out in our lives. And then finally, but most importantly, to walk humbly with God. Being a Christian isn't about following a religion, it's about a relationship. Finding out more about who God is, that's how we learn it through the Bible. And then walking with Him, inviting Him into our daily lives. Acknowledging that we need Him in our lives. As I say, not one scripture to live by, but a helpful one to understand what it means to live a faithful life. And we're going to be thinking about more about what it means to be a Christian. Why it might make more sense than you think in this crazy world with our Bible teacher, Bernie Diamonds, in about 10 minutes' time. We've also got loads of helpful resources on our website and on our UCB Player app as well, ucb.co.uk.

0: Terri-Ann, wake up. This week, we are exploring a series with our Bible teacher, Bernie Diamond, looking at how Jesus can help us navigate the storms of life, the really difficult seasons. And this evening, we're thinking about how we, as people, navigate these seasons differently and what the Bible, those who've gone before us, can teach us.
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2: Over the last couple of days on the program, we've been taking a look at how different people weather the storms of life. And in particular, yesterday, we met Hannah, a woman who'd been childless for years, taunted by others, and in her pain, poured out her heart to God and discovered when she did that, God gave her peace. And not only that, but God answered her with a son, and she gives that son back to God. But what comes next is a prayer of thanksgiving and rejoicing. We'll take a look at that in a moment. And then we're going to look at some men who were around Hannah at the same time, priests in fact, God's men, but where Hannah knew how to approach God to get her feet on solid ground, these so-called priests hadn't a clue. In fact, Hannah on the one hand and the priests Eli and his sons on the other were like chalk and cheese, opposite ends of the scale, and the outcomes for each of them in their storms, well, they were at opposite ends of the scale too. My hunch is there's something in that for us, so let's check it out. Now listen to what Hannah prayed when God gave her a son. Hannah prayed and said, "My heart rejoices in the Lord. In the Lord my horn is lifted up. My mouth boasts over my enemies, for I delight in your deliverance. There's no one holy like the Lord, no one beside you. There's no rock like our God. Don't keep talking so proudly or let your mouth speak such arrogance, for the Lord is a God who knows, and by him deeds are weighed. The bows of warriors are broken, but those who stumbled are armed with strength." Prayer goes on and on. You can read it in the book of 1 Samuel chapter 2. And you know what it's all about? It's about the power and the sovereignty of God. It's about a Hannah who went to God with this in her heart, that God is above all things. Not to reform God in her own image. You know how I know that? Because when she poured out her heart to God, she offered her son back and she honored that promise. There's a challenge for each one of us about how we go to God. How we see him as the King of Kings and the Lord of Lords, or as some performing puppy that jumps when we say jump? How can we tell the difference? See, it's very hard to discern our hearts sometimes. How can we tell the difference between a right and a wrong attitude towards God? Well, let's go back to this 1 Samuel book, to chapter 2. We're going to meet Eli and his sons, the priests. Eli's sons were wicked men, had no regard for God. Now, it was the practice of the priests with the people that whenever anyone offered a sacrifice to God and while the meat was being boiled, the servant of the priest would come with a three-pronged fork in his hand. He'd plunge it into the pan or the kettle or the cauldron or the pot, and the priest would take for himself whatever the fork brought up. This is how they treated all the Israelites who came to Shiloh. But even before the fat was burned, the servant of the priest would come and say to the man who was sacrificing, "Give the priest some meat to roast. He won't accept boiled meat from you, only the raw stuff." And if the man said to him, "Well, let the fat be burned up first, and then take whatever you want," the servant would answer, "No, hand it over now. If you don't, I'll take it by force." The sin of the young men was very great in the Lord's sight, for they were treating the Lord's offering with contempt. You see, the way we tell the difference is through how we behave. Hannah could have complained and fought back and acted up badly when she didn't have a child. She could have lashed out at her husband and grumbled to God, yet in her pain, she went to God humbly and asked him to bless her. And he honored that. See, there's an amazing truth. It's one of those pivotal passages in the Bible that tells us a huge amount about why, when we have a wrong heart towards God, things go badly. It's in 1 Samuel chapter 2, verse 30. "For those who honor me, says God, I will honor, and those who despise me, I shall treat with contempt." And what you read in the remainder of chapter 2, starting at verse 27, is that God deals with Eli and his two sons. He sends a prophet to Eli, and this is what happens. The prophet says, "This is what God says. Didn't I clearly reveal myself to your father's house when they were in Egypt under Pharaoh? I chose your father out of all the tribes of Israel to be my priest, to go up to my altar, to burn incense, to wear the ephod in my presence. I gave your father's house all the offerings made with fire by the Israelites. Why do you scorn my sacrifice and offering that I prescribe for my dwelling? Why do you honour your sons more than me by fattening yourselves on the choicest parts of every offering? Therefore, the Lord, the God of Israel, declares, I promised that your house and your father's house would minister before me forever, but now the Lord declares, far be it from me. For those who honour me, I will honour, but those who despise me, I will despise. The time is coming when I will cut short the strength and the strength of your father's house, so that there will not be a single old man in your family, and you will see distress in my dwelling. And then he goes on, this prophet, to say all the horrible things that are going to happen to Eli and his two sons, even to the point where he says, this will be a sign to you. Your two sons, Hophni and Phinehas, they will die on the same day. And I'll find myself another priest. I'll establish him and his house, and he will minister before me. And this boy Samuel ministered before the Lord under Eli. There it is. The priests were in a position of power and authority and responsibility, and they didn't honour God. In their words or their deeds, they rejected him, and God dealt with them. We'll have a look what happens to them next week. Hannah, on the other hand, well, she's like chalk and cheese when you compare her to Eli, Hophni and Phinehas. Hannah's this lowly of lowly. The priests are up there on the social religious register, and yet that makes no difference to God, because he says, I will honour those who honour me, and those who despise me shall be treated with contempt. Well, what God's saying here is, well, if I can't change the people, I'm going to change the people. And he did. And Eli, Hophni and Phinehas end up dying, and young Samuel, Hannah's boy, this Hannah who honoured God, young Samuel is the one who's blessed. You know, it's easy to ignore the invisible God, to just go our own way and then to blame our storms on everyone else. But deep down in our hearts, we know, don't we? We know that when we front up to God in humility the way Hannah did, he honours that. He just does. And when we live our lives like Eli and his sons, well, God's about to show up in our storms and not the way we wanted him to. We can ignore him and deny him and remonstrate all we like, but deep in our hearts, we just know that God honours those who honour him, and he despises those who despise him. Come on, people, there is a direct link between how we behave towards God and what happens in our storms. This picture of Hannah in deep distress going to God, asking for a son in humility, is such a beautiful picture. You see, we feel so weak in those storms, don't we? We feel as though there's nothing we can do. And God shows us through these stories, it's not about the position we have or the power we have or how much we get to eat or how well we get rewarded in this world. It's not about any of those things. It's about whether or not we bow down and we honour God.
0: Bernie Diamond, encouraging and challenging us with this teaching, exploring how Jesus can help us through the storms of life. And looking back at the Old Testament, 1 Samuel, the book, to see what we can learn from those who've gone before us. If you've missed any of his teaching this week, you can listen back on the UCB player. And you'll find more resources there, exploring faith in everyday life. And of course, we'll have more from him at the same time tomorrow. Somebody.

0: always had, so I've got a whole new level of empathy for those who struggle with it every year, because it's... Yeah, anyway, less about me, more about you. What's on the way from 10 o'clock?
1: 10 o'clock, we've got Origins, which is basically independent folk music from both here in the UK and around the world. I get to share a little bit of the stories behind the artists and who the artists are. I've got a new artist that I'm going to be introducing you to a little later on, but I want to tell you about Kindred Valley. So they are what we call a collective.
0: Yeah.
1: From the Appalachian Mountains. Now, did you do anything during COVID to take up a new hobby or anything like that?
0: I learned to knit.
1: Oh, very impressive. Well, Blake, Noah and Brett started just jamming together and just kind of putting some tunes together. And turned out they were pretty good at what they played. And then they decided to add a few other voices. And so now they have a husband and wife, Rachel and Jaden and Cadence. So there's now six in Kindred Valley. They are from the Appalachian Mountains in the US. So these guys are the honky-tonk. They know what they're doing. But this particular song I think I'm going to play for you is Fiddler on the Floor, which Blake actually wrote for his sister's wedding. And that was their first dance for his sister's wedding. So that's where that comes from.
0: Oh, well, we get to play it for you right now. And if you enjoy this one from Kindred Valley, Fiddler on the Floor, make sure you stay tuned from 10, because Bex has got Origins. See you later.

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good news from Ryan Hilton. And it is good news because right now it's time for us to pause on the busyness of life, the stresses that we can often carry, and take a moment to be a human being rather than a human doing, just for a few moments in our two-song fade-out, designed to help us check in with ourselves, take some deep breaths, and listen. Because I've learned often, the answer to our problems isn't work harder, have more focus. It's actually to be kind and listen. Take a few moments for yourself. And hopefully these two songs will help you do that. We're starting things off with Lovekin, Flying Kites. Time moves on.

Quentin Koblentz with Roy Tosh, Those Hands. Our two song fade outs for our Wednesday evening. Before that, we heard from Lovekin, Flying Kites, which is a great thing to do, actually. When was the last time you flew a kite? There we go. Excuse my grammar. Oh, you can tell it's time for me to say goodnight. And Bex is on the way after the latest news at 10 for Origins. Thank you so much for your company. I've had a blast the last few hours, and we get to do it all again tomorrow if you have me. 7 p.m. tomorrow evening here on UCB1. I'll be here. I hope you will too. Have a wonderful rest of your Wednesday. God bless.

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2: From the Sky News Centre at 10. Breaking news, Aston Villa have won their first major trophy in 30 years after beating Freiburg 3-0 in the final of the Europa League in Istanbul. That was the sound of supporters celebrating at the final whistle at a fan event in Birmingham. Youri Tillerman, Emi Buencia and Morgan Rogers scored the goals in Istanbul. Unai Emery has now won the tournament five times as a manager after previous success with Sevilla and Villarreal. Southampton's appeal against their expulsion from the Championship playoffs has been dismissed. It means Middlesbrough and Hull City will compete for a place in the Premier League in Saturday's final at Wembley. Southampton's four-point deduction for next season has also been upheld after they admitted to spying on the training sessions of rival teams. Carve Solicull thinks more trouble could be in store for them.
3: I think the FA may well now get involved because the EFL don't have the power to charge or punish individuals, but the Football Association does. And they can use that power once the EFL process has ended.
2: It's emerged Russian jets came close enough to an RAF spy plane over the Black Sea to disable its autopilot. Defence Secretary John Healey has warned Moscow that Britain won't be deterred. Meanwhile, Keir Starmer's confirmed a planned increase in fuel duty has been scrapped, at least until the end of the year. The change is due to the impact that the Iran war is having on prices at the pumps. The father of three sisters who drowned off the coast of Brighton Beach has described them as his joy. Their bodies were recovered near Madeira Drive last Wednesday. And John Swinney's been appointing cabinet members after being sworn in as First Minister of Scotland for a second time. Jenny Gilruth is his deputy. That's the latest. I'm Imani Rana.
4: Thank you so much for the latest there. I'm Vex. It's great to have your company for another Origins. Why don't we start the show by looking to the book of James.
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5: Religion that God our Father accepts as pure and faultless is this: to look after orphans and widows in their distress and to keep oneself from being polluted by the world. James 1:27.

That is William Toll kicking off another Origins. I'm Vex. It's great to have your company. If you've never joined before, over the next hour, I will be bringing you some of the freshest, some of the best Christian independent folk music from both here in the UK and from around the world. I have got a new artist for you. I'm going to share a little bit of the stories behind the songs and the artists. So let's get started. This is Doyena. He hails from New York, originally from the Laos, and his songs are just beautiful. But this is one of his first songs he released. This is Long Way to Fall.

0: There's Doyuna, Long Way to Fall. You are tuned into Origins. I'm Bex. It's great to have your company. I love being able to share some of the stories behind the artists. Now, Haddon, also known as Ben Haddon, he actually really loved music but didn't feel like he could make enough money off it. So he actually went to university, worked in the corporate world, actually worked in biology. It's quite amazing the journey that people have taken. And then he started to just kind of actually produce other people's music. And then, of course, COVID happened and he was just like, you know what? It's time. Let's do this. And so the last few years, he's been making his own music and it is phenomenal. This is his song, Fill Me Up.
1: Fill me up. I'm running empty, scatterbrained and stuck.

That is Haddon for your Wednesday evening. You're tuned into Origins. I'm Bex. It's great to have your company. Another artist I got to introduce you to last year was Constanza Herrero. She has got a fascinating story. She grew up in Australia, where she was a child actor. And then she moved over to South America, started writing music. And this is one of her first songs that she released. The song is called Home.

That is Jonathan Allen Wright, featuring band Servant, Lake Michigan. You are tuned into Origins. I'm Bex. It's great to have your company. As we get the music going, Arbor Season, I love sharing about these guys. They travel around in a bus with their kids. They document their life. And this song, Crossfire, when I first heard it, went, wow, that is phenomenal.

is Arba Season for your Origins on a Wednesday evening. I'm Vex. It's great to have your company. If you are just joining, this is a show that we dedicate to up-and-coming artists, particularly folk music, a little bit indie, that's independent artists in there, and one of duos, married couples, all of that. Northwest Stories, I've shared a little bit about them. RJ and Adam live on the Pacific Northwest, therefore Northwest Stories. They have just come up with a new song, All In. I am dying to get it on for you. I will get it for you very soon. In the meantime, this is their other song, Nothing Better.

It is Northwest Stories Origins on your Wednesday evening. Now, I did promise you new music. This gorgeous woman, her name is Gracie Flack. She comes from Birmingham. She's actually more of a jazz kind of singer. But when I heard this song, I'm like, I need to get that on Origins because it is a completely stripped back song. It's all about her love for Jesus and want my heart to beat for him.

It's Gracie Flack. New music for Origins for your Wednesday evening. So keep the music going. Now, 8-4 and Kayla Michael. They are a wonderful husband and wife duo and produce such amazing songs. But this song written in one of the hardest times in their lives, in that moment where you are just broken and on your knees. Mm-hmm.

0: There's 8-4 and Caelan McCall. Origins, I'm Bex. It's great to have your company. Our Abe Parker, he's got new music coming out very soon. Unfortunately, he's been a little unwell and has had to cancel his tour, which is absolutely gutting. Because this is the thing, a lot of these artists are still quite new to the industry and still making their way. And this is why we love to give them a bit of a platform. But this song, God's Child, is absolutely beautiful.
1: I feel the world coming undone, the streets are burning, news is burning, honest, I don't know what to believe.

and his Morning Moon, Kindred Valley Origins on UCB One. As we keep the music going, Cade Beers is such an amazing artist. He's so young, and his music is so raw and so honest. And this is one of the first songs that he dropped, and particularly about wanting to be a part of those Bible days. But how do we live like that in the 21st century?

0: faith. Some faith like the Bible days.
1: That is Cade Beers for your Origins for your Wednesday evening. I'm Bex. It's great to have your company. And another artist I've been able to introduce you to recently is Ivan Thiever. He hails from Knoxville, Tennessee, has just dropped his full EP, Ain't It Beautiful. This is the title track from that EP.

And as Jennifer Jeffries, you were a child, finishing off your origins for another Wednesday evening. Thank you so much for your company. Got to introduce you to a new artist, Gracie Flack. Go and check her out. If you come across any artists you think would work really well for origins, send them my way, bex@ucb.co.uk.

Hi, I'm Leon Evans from Life Central Church in Hales Owen. There are two things at least that I'm learning from my two-year-old granddaughter that bring me intense joy. One is when she reaches for me, her little hands go up and she's saying, pick me up, hold me, lift me up. The second thing is when she's tired or at bedtime, she simply rests on me, her head on my chest. I can't begin to describe how much joy I feel when she is reaching for me and resting on me. And one day I felt God say, Leon, that's the joy I feel when you reach for me and when you rest on me. Our joy won't come from performance, but from proximity, being in His presence. Today, spend a little time reaching and resting. It will bring both you and God joy.

Hi, I'm Matt Frost from Cirencester Baptist Church. If you were asked to come up with eight things that would make you happy or blessed, you would not choose the eight things that Jesus did described in Matthew's Gospel. Jesus says, blessed or happy are the meek, for they will inherit the earth. Meek is not a very nice sounding word. It rhymes with words like leak and freak and squeak. But Jesus says if we're meek, we're blessed, we're happy, and we will inherit the earth. What he means is that it is only when we recognize that the earth belongs to God and everything that we have comes from him, that we are not the masters of our own destiny, but that God is our provider. Then we start to realize that we are dependent on God, that he is the one who owns the whole world.

The sound of Sylvie Hallam on UTB One. A very blessed welcome in. It is Brian Furr with you. This is our Thursday edition of The Overnight Show, and I do hope your Wednesday was good. And right now, me and you are just going to relax into the night. In just a couple of moments, we're going to be chatting about movies and TV shows and checking out any recommendations that me and you can be watching for the weekend. Also got our Christine Kane teaching. Do that around about 12:30. And further down the line, I have your night blessing and our UTB word for today. So plenty for you to enjoy as you go about your night and into those wee small hours of the morning. Brian@utb.co.uk, that's you can check in and say hello. And right now, we're going to get into the music with this. Jonathan Ogden, now playing on UTB One.

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2: I really do try to put God right at the start of my day, so when I wake up, I thank Him for my sleep, I thank Him for the day that's ahead, and when I get downstairs to my breakfast, my UCB notes are there.
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2: Yeah, I love them. I use them every day. If I'm in a hurry, it's great because it's just a part of a verse, not even a whole verse sometimes, and then a few thoughts that are there for me to read. Yeah, it helps me to get my focus in the right place.
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You're on UCB One through the night. It's Brian Farr with you. Thank you so much for keeping me company. It is Thursday, so you know what that means. It is movie and TV review, and it is a trip to the small screen. Yes, one of the beauty of Netflix is that no matter what kind of film or maybe TV show you're looking for, whether you're in the mood for something uplifting, maybe it's a comedy, you can also search Christian. And this morning, we're going to look at the movie called Redeeming Love. Now, this movie, it's all about how a young couple's relationship clashes with the harsh realities of the California Gold Rush of 1850. Now, Angel is experiencing love for the very first time, and she's facing demons that seem unsurmountable, and she's running from a new life she doesn't think she deserves. However, when Michael sets out to find her, Angel discovers that she has the power to choose the life she wants. Not going to give too much away. It is Redeeming Love is the name of the movie, and it's now streaming on Netflix. And let me know if you do get a chance to watch it. Brian at ucb.co.uk.

with me. It feels like the truth's a lie when they say that they get me. Ethnically ambiguous, where am I indigenous? Exotic or hideous? Does anyone consider this? Never ceases to amaze me how people just keep forgetting they're not the only ones created in God's image. Unfortunate torture for the kids like me.

Tadashi and Jordan Sparks, that is Safe to Be Me on Used to Be One. Thursday overnight show, it's Brian Furrow with you. Let's take a listen to new music on the playlist for the month of May. And this next track is from a lady with a wonderful voice. Her name is Alex Jude. And this track is released on BMG Records. I think you're going to like it. It's called Leaving Egypt.

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1: It is the sound of Josh Wilson on It Used to Be One, a Thursday overnight show. It's Bronfor with you just after 12:30. Let's check in with our Christine Kane teaching. And this morning, Christine says, what is holding us back today? Well, you see, in order to run freely on the road God has for us, we must let go of the past. Here's Christine.
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3: This is our last episode in our season about running and holding the baton of faith to our generation, for our generation, running our race and finishing our course. You know, my prayer is that we understand that it is an honor to carry the baton of faith to our generation. Last week, we talked about the difference between divine destiny and selfish ambition. I don't want to run this race for me. It is an honor that Jesus Christ would entrust to us the gospel to carry to our generation, that he would allow us to carry this baton of faith. It is sacred. It is holy. It is the greatest honor. It is better than any other profession on the earth that you and I have the privilege to carry the baton of faith to help build the church, to bring the kingdom of God here on earth as it is in heaven. I don't know about you, but it's a holy awe to me that God would allow us to carry the baton of faith to our generation. There is a world that is dying. There is a world that is in darkness. There is a world that is feeling hopeless, that desperately, desperately needs the good news of the Lord Jesus Christ, and we get to do that. So I don't want to pollute it or contaminate it by trying to do my own desire. I want to do what God has called me to do in my generation. You know, in 2 Samuel 18:18, there's a scripture that says, because Absalom had no sons to bear his name in remembrance, he built a monument to himself. Again, another sad piece of scripture. Because Absalom had no sons to bear his name in remembrance, he built a monument to himself. You see, when you do not leave a legacy for the next generation, spiritually, naturally, it doesn't have to be biologically, it could be spiritually, then you want to leave this sense of, I've been here. You want the planet to know I've been here. So what he did, Absalom built a monument to himself. And I wonder on the earth today whether we've got a whole bunch of Christians building monuments to themselves. Because if you don't understand that our job is to carry the baton of faith to the generation that is to come after us, then we're just going to build monuments to ourselves. We want people to know I'm here. And so we just build things that are going to live and last just as long as we are here. And then people will look and go, oh, that's awesome. That's them. I don't want to leave a monument to myself. And that's pretty much why we have built Propel. It's to create a pipeline for generations of women. We built A21. It's to create pipelines throughout the world for everyone to be engaged in helping to abolish slavery everywhere forever. It's going to way outlive me. It's going to go way beyond me. I don't want to build a monument to me. I want to leave a legacy of faith for the generation that's to come after me. That's what I want to do. I want to do that with my daughters. I want to spend my time with my daughters just talking about what mommy's doing. We talk about what are you going to do for God? What has God put in your heart? What gifts has God given you? What's on your life? I do not spend my life with my girls talking about me. I'm talking about them and the future and the generation they're called to and what God has called them to do. I have an office before globally over 200 millennials that work because it's not about me. I want to empower them to do what God has called them to do on the earth. And a lot of them are going to find the fulfillment of that through the organizations that we have built. But the truth is that you've got to ask yourself, am I building a monument to myself or am I leaving a legacy for the generation that's to come after me? And I think whether it's just a sign of getting older, I don't know, but legacy becomes more important. For me, where we are on the earth right now, and just with the spiritual tectonic plates have shifted, we are in an exchange zone and we can't afford to play games. We cannot afford to drop the baton or to hand it on too late. We've got to know which batons need to be handed on, which batons need to be carried, and we've got to not mess it up in the exchange zone. So the writer to the Hebrews says, therefore then, since we're surrounded by so greater cloud of witnesses that we are to run unhindered. So drop the stuff that's holding you back. And let us lay aside, I love what the writer to the Hebrews says, let us lay aside the weight and the sin that so easily ensnares us. Now, the fact that the writer to the Hebrews says weights and sins, and he uses two different words there, well, that would suggest to me that there's a difference between a weight and a sin. He would have used the same words if it was the same, if it meant the same thing. Now, a lot of times what holds us back might not be a sin, but it is weights. We saw some of those in the backpacks, and it could be a way of thinking. There's a way of thinking and it's brought you this far. It's good, but it's not going to take you to your destiny. There's a way that you've been thinking about your faith. There's a way that you've been thinking about God. There's a way maybe you've been thinking about relationships, about economics, about the world, about every sphere of life. And it's okay. It's not sinful. But it's brought you this far, it's not going to take you to your destiny. It could be the people that you're hanging out with. Now, you know me, of all people, I believe that we need to be building relationships with every kind of person. But the people speaking into your life and your future and your destiny, make sure they are Christ followers that are going in the same direction that you're going. If you're getting your biggest advice from people that are not following Jesus, then maybe they've been okay up until now, but now they're becoming a weight and they're holding you back. It could be fellow believers. And the truth is that they're heaven bound. They love Jesus. There's no issue. But the issue is you get around, you know, in a faith environment, you're watching this broadcast, you're being full of faith. You are being encouraged that God has put passion and purpose and potential on the inside of you, and that God wants you to raise up and be all that he's called you to be. And you're on fire, and you get around these other Christian friends, and you start talking about all these exciting things that the Lord's doing in your heart and the dreams and the visions and the passion that you have, and your friends are like, oh, don't get so excited. God doesn't require that much commitment. You don't really need to be that full on. Don't get so far over the top. It's okay to believe, but not that much. And you get into a faith environment like this, you take 5 steps forward, you get around those people, and you've just taken 10 steps back. You know what? Those people might have been good up until now, but now they've become a weight, an anchor. They're holding you back from your destiny. It could be a level of giving. You've been giving at this level and it's good. It's not a sin. But the truth is your next level of financial breakthrough is to now begin giving at this level. But if you keep giving at this level, this has now become a weight, an anchor. It's holding you back. We could go through every sphere of life and go, okay, this was okay to hear, but what got you here isn't going to take you there. That sometimes you have got to renew your mind. And that's why Romans 12 says, do not be conformed to this world, but be ye transformed, not by the removal of your mind, but by the renewal of your mind, that you may prove what is the good, acceptable, and perfect will of God. I hope you're not the same person that you were last year, because in Christianity, we go from faith to faith, from grace to grace, from glory to glory, from strength to strength. We

0: So we don't hear it much, but the very fact that the writer to the Hebrews uses that word sin, which means to miss the mark, it implies there is a mark. There is a standard. And he's saying that we need to lay aside the weights and the sins. Now, in our postmodern, privatized, pluralized 21st century world where everyone thinks I'm okay, you're okay, we're all going to Nirvana in a Tirana, eating a piranha, hugging a whale, holding a tree, kissing a rock. You know, we're just sort of umming our way to nothingness. Everyone just kind of likes to think we're all, and I'm like, have you read the news? We are not okay. We're not okay.
1: 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That was Christine Kane. To find out more, visit christinekane.com.
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It's Brian Farr with you. And don't forget, there's plenty of entertainment on Used to Be One for our Thursday night, because from 10 o'clock this evening, Dave Tanner is in the chair for Used to Be One's greatest hits. 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Epic, epic songs. 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That's Used to Be One's Greatest Hits with Dave Tanner from 10 o'clock tonight on Used to Be One.

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Maddie Moon and In Your Hands on UCB One. We're heading towards our 1 o'clock news this rather early Thursday morning, but don't go anywhere because after our news, we're going to check in with our UCB word for today and our Thursday night blessing as well. Now though, bringing you, me and everyone else the news, this is Lauren Daigle now playing on UCB One.

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1: From the Sky News Centre at 1. The Chancellor will unveil new measures aimed at easing the cost of living later. Children aged between 5 and 15 in England will be able to travel on local buses for free throughout August. Ministers are also looking at cutting tariffs on more than 100 food products, including biscuits, chocolate and dried fruit. Rachel Reeves says support's being targeted where it's needed most.
2: This is fully costed and will be fully